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hear, kid? 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
2: 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Good morning, everyone, and welcome back to the Kids Club, the show where we explore all the fun trends, wild ideas, and thoughts. I'm your host, Zoha Salem Al-Abri, and today's episode is going to take us on a journey to a very special place. So get ready to listen, learn, and laugh. Time for a riddle of the day. The riddle is, what has a face and two hands, but no arms and legs? I'll say that again. What has a face and two hands, but no arms or legs? Send us your answer on WhatsApp at 724420007. 724420007. Today's guest is Esma, and she's excited to tell us all about her trip to Vietnam. A country known for its green fields, busy streets, and amazing food. Let's hear all about her experience. But first, Esma, tell me about yourself.
3: Hello, my name is Esma and I am 10 years old. And my favorite hobbies are coloring, drawing, and being a creative person.
2: What do you mean by creative person? Tell me about that.
3: Like painting creative stuff or like making stuff that's unknown.
2: So you like creating new ideas?
3: Yes.
2: And what do you enjoy doing in your free time?
3: In my free time, I usually color or draw or do some of my hobbies.
2: Actually, I want to ask you something. Do you enjoy traveling?
3: Yes.
2: Where have you been?
3: I went to Qatar. I went to Qatar and Salalah and Vietnam. And when I was little, I went to a lot of places, but I forgot about them.
2: But you just went. So yeah. That's the important part, right?
3: Yes.
2: So now let's talk about Vietnam.
3: So there is something unusual about Vietnam. It is that Vietnam, there is no straight flight to Vietnam. First we went to Thailand, then Vietnam.
2: How long did you stay there?
3: We stayed there for 2 weeks.
2: What city did you go to?
3: Phuc Quoc and Da Nang.
2: And what was your first impression when you arrived?
3: The first impression I made was that their clothes and how they say hi is very different to us.
2: How is it different?
3: We say hi like kida, they say like...
2: Okay, so we wave our hand.
3: Yeah.
2: And they... How do we explain that now?
3: I don't know.
2: You just have to see it, right?
3: Huh?
2: They just have to see it to understand. I've heard that Vietnam is really famous with fruits.
3: That is true.
2: Did you try anything new? Any exotic fruits, maybe?
3: I have not, but I...

0: I have not, but I would like to try it one day. So the most difficult thing about Vietnam is that they don't have a lot of halal food. So we usually go in a place called halal.
1: So it's just a typical restaurant that's just halal?
0: Yes.
1: And serves typical food?

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This is the 7 a.m. news bulletin. We begin with the headlines. The state and Shura councils discuss in a joint session the points of disagreement in several draft laws referred by the government. The Sultanate of Oman participates in the emergency meeting of the interior ministers of the Gulf Cooperation Council countries in Riyadh. And the foreign minister discusses with his Canadian counterpart strengthening bilateral cooperation in various fields and signing a memorandum of understanding in the field of political consultations. Those were the headlines. Now for the news in detail. The State Council and the Shura Council held the second joint session of the third ordinary sitting of the eighth term of the Council of Oman to discuss points of disagreement and several draft laws referred by the government. The session aimed to reach unified legislative formulations that enhance institutional integration and serve the public interest. The session witnessed extensive discussions on the draft law for a unified system for international land transport among the GCC countries, as well as the draft amending certain provisions of the Personal Data Protection Law, with an effort to develop the legislative environment in line with economic and technological developments. The two councils also discussed the draft law on combating narcotics and psychotropic substances and the draft law amending certain provisions of the Penal Code within the framework of strengthening the legal system and enhancing the efficiency of legislation related to security and societal aspects. The session also addressed the draft law amending certain provisions of the Mineral Resources Law, seeking to unify perspectives on it in a way that supports economic development and keeps pace with developments in vital sectors. The Sultanate of Oman participated in the emergency meeting of the GCC Interior Ministers in the presence of His Excellency, Sayyid Hamoud bin Faisal al-Busaidi, Minister of Interior. The meeting, held at the headquarters of the GCC Secretariat General in Riyadh, discussed the latest security developments and joint coordination among member states, in addition to enhancing Gulf security cooperation in addressing current challenges, thereby contributing to the security and stability of the region. His Excellency General Sultan bin Mohammed al-Nu'mani, Minister of the Royal Office, received Her Excellency Anita Anand, Minister of Foreign Affairs of Canada. During the meeting, the two sides reviewed the course of bilateral relations between the Sultanate of Oman and Canada and the continuous progress they are witnessing at all levels. For her part, Her Excellency the guest commended the level of coordination between the two countries and expressed her aspiration to enhancing areas of cooperation in a manner that serves common interests. His Excellency General Sultan bin Mohammed al-Nu'mani, Minister of the Royal Office, also received His Excellency Christoph Cheska, Ambassador of the Republic of Austria, accredited to the Sultanate of Oman. The meeting discussed bilateral relations and means of supporting and enhancing through consultation and joint coordination between the two countries. The two sides also touched on a number of regional and international developments and the diplomatic efforts exerted to resolve regional issues in a manner that enhances security and peace in the region. His Excellency Sayyid Badr bin Hamad al-Busaidi, Foreign Minister, received Her Excellency Anita Anand, Minister of Foreign Affairs of Canada, in Muscat, marking the first official visit by a Canadian Foreign Minister to the Sultanate of Oman in over a decade.
The visit reflected the positive trajectory of bilateral relations over the past 50 years and reaffirmed the shared commitment to promoting peace and stability in the region. The two sides agreed to enhancing bilateral cooperation in the areas of trade, energy, vital minerals, higher education, and tourism, in addition to strengthening ties between the two peoples. The two ministers noted that the volume of trade between the two countries reached $222 million in 2025, emphasizing the significant potential for further economic growth. The ministers exchanged views on the regional conflict, stressing the importance of protecting civilian lives, supporting de-escalation efforts, and ensuring freedom of navigation in the Strait of Hormuz. Minister Anand also expressed her appreciation for Oman's long-standing role in regional diplomacy over the years. Both ministers affirmed their shared commitment to international law, including respect for the sovereignty and territorial integrity of states. The two ministers agreed to raising the level of bilateral partnership and signed a memorandum of understanding in the field of political consultations, with the aim of establishing a regular bilateral dialogue. OQ Base Industries signed several agreements and memoranda of cooperation in Lafar Governorate as part of its commitment to supporting developmental and community initiatives. The agreements included support for the Resilience Center in Salala, development of the Ain Rub project in the Wilaya of Rakhiut, funding for medical equipment for the Heart Center at Sultan Qaboos Hospital in Salala, and the establishment of an integrated cultural center in the Wilaya of Marbat. These initiatives will enhance community, cultural, tourism, and health development in the Lafar Governorate. The signing ceremony was held in the presence of Sayyid Marwan bin Turki Al Saeed, governor of Lafar. This is Oman FM. The Oman Authority for Quality Assurance in Education confirmed in its first media briefing that the National Qualifications Framework includes the inclusion and alignment of 21 academic and professional qualifications. It also established a national database encompassing a number of academic, professional, technical, and vocational qualifications, thereby enhancing the credibility of national qualifications and their alignment with international standards. Her Excellency Dr. Jocha bint Abdullah Shekeli, head of the authority, confirmed that the results of institutional accreditation are as follows: 22 accredited higher education institutions, 3 institutions with conditional accreditation, and 2 institutions under observation. Several academic programs were also accredited as part of program accreditation activities. The authority continues to fulfill its national role in leading the education quality assurance system in the Sultanate of Oman through developing national quality assurance systems, evaluating school performance, ensuring the quality of higher education institutions and programs, overseeing the national qualifications framework, and developing the national measurement and testing system, international studies, and professional licenses for educational bodies. The Omani Hajj mission for this year, 1447, departed for the Holy Land. His Excellency Dr. Muhammad bin Saeed al-Ma'mari, Minister of Endowments and Religious Affairs, bid farewell to the delegation members at Muscat International Airport. Upon arrival at King Abdulaziz International Airport in Jeddah, the mission will proceed directly to Mecca, while a team later traveling to Medina. During their stay in Mecca and Medina, the Omani Hajj mission will serve Omani pilgrims in the Holy Land and oversee their performance of the Hajj rituals
with ease and convenience. The delegation comprises representatives from the Fatwa and Religious Guidance Committee, the Administrative and Financial Committee, the Hajj Company's Supervision Committee, the Medical Committee, the State Audit Institution, the Royal Oman Police, and the Media Committee. The mission is headed by His Excellency Ahmed bin Saleh al-Rashidi, Under Secretary of the Ministry of Endowments and Religious Affairs. This has been the news in detail. Now once more the headlines. The State and Shura Councils discuss in a joint session the points of disagreement in several draft laws referred by the government. The Sultanate of Oman participates in the emergency meeting of the interior ministers of the Gulf Cooperation Council countries in Riyadh. And the foreign minister discusses with his Canadian counterpart strengthening bilateral cooperation in various fields and signing a memorandum of understanding in the field of political consultations. You have been listening to the 7 a.m. news bulletin on 90.4 Oman FM, presented to you by Tuqallawati and produced by Safiya Al-Habsi. The next news bulletin is scheduled for 2:30 p.m. Have a lovely day.

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1: You're listening to Aman FM, and this is Nadia Ta'i. Today we're joined by Roshini Goyate, a contemporary poet whose work is known for its intensity, emotional honesty, and deep exploration of identity. In this interview, we'll discuss her work, her life as a poet, and the impact writing can have beyond the page. If you've ever wondered what poetry can do for your life, stay tuned. Roshini, thank you for being here so much. Welcome. How are you doing?
2: Thank you. Thank you for having me. I'm doing really well. I'm happy to be here chatting with you about poetry.
1: I'm really grateful that you're here. I want to start with you. Tell us a little bit about yourself, your work, your poetry, your publications.
2: Yes, of course. So I've written poetry for as long as I can remember. Certainly when I got to university, I did English, and there I got to explore poetry in a bit more of a formalized way. But it was always an outlet for me. Since university, I spent most of my adult life in London, where I was born. London is a great place to kind of develop poetry a bit more. There was lots of spoken word events, open mics, talks from other poets, established poets, lots of opportunity to buy and read poetry as well. And in the last 5 or 6 years, maybe a bit longer actually, I've been part of a collective called Four Brown Girls Who Write. Four of us, we're brown, but we're not girls, we're women. As a collective, we worked with publishers, indie publishers, to publish a collection and then a collection of pamphlets, which is a sort of like smaller publication, not as big as a collection. In that time, I've also been asked to feature my poetry in different anthologies as well, which has been a huge honour because, these types of anthologies are books that I never thought I would be in myself. So it's always just very humbling and a huge honor to be part of those.
1: I know you have a collection called Shadow Work and you have it here with you. Can you tell us a bit about what shadow work means and how poetry has helped you explore that concept?
2: So shadow work is a Jungian concept. Carl Jung, he's a psychoanalyst or was, and he has a theory that all of us as humans have a shadow self. So the shadow self is the hidden parts of ourselves that are to do with trauma, pain, shame, the things that we actively suppress to be able to get on with our days, basically. Shadow work is the work of kind of excavating some of that. It's not always easy, but the idea is by tapping into your shadow self, by doing that shadow work, you can come out the other side more self-aware, more grounded, and less afraid of the things that have caused you pain or, caused you shame in your life. So the poetry in this pamphlet really is about how I've tapped into some of the things that must not be spoken about, some of my own personal pain, but then also broader societal ideas of who is allowed to have a voice, who's not allowed to have a voice, which stories are allowed to be told, which stories are suppressed or stolen or erased or silenced.
1: How has the act of writing poetry helped you, I guess, explore your shadow?
2: I think writing poetry is a practice, first of all. So it's not something that comes necessarily easily to me, but it's a practice I'm absolutely committed to. And poetry, I think, allows you to just talk about things in a way that sometimes is not super direct. And in the indirectness, you can find your way towards the difficult things. Like you said in the intro, a lot of my work is around identity. Growing up in London as someone of Indian heritage, but completely British as well, British, quote unquote, I found that I was always having to kind of hide parts of myself to feel accepted. So, for my family in India, I was always too English. And in England, I was always too Indian. So there's always this kind of navigating those difficult things. So I think poetry, and particularly the exploration

0: identity has allowed me to just ask questions, not necessarily looking for an answer, but certainly to explore some of the things that are in my heart, first of all, as an individual, but then some things to do with the communities that I'm part of, the societies that I'm part of, and of course, the way the world is at the moment.
1: I completely relate to you, by the way, in what you described about having sort of two identities that are, you know, pulling at you from different directions and not really feeling like you belong to either. And sometimes I feel like that sense of unbelonging is part of why people get drawn to things like poetry, yeah, because there is a ambiguity that the art of writing poetry can allow you to have, whereas sometimes the world doesn't feel like it permits that. Your work is also included in a collection called 50 Poems to Open Your World. Can you tell us about a poem in that collection? And also, how is it that a poem can open one's world?
0: So this is the anthology Poetry Unbound, 50 Poems to Open Your World. It's actually based on a podcast called Poetry Unbound. And it's a podcast before I got asked to be included in it. I absolutely loved it. It's the format of it is really beautiful. Padre Gotuma, he takes a poem, reads it out, and then gives his own reflection for about 10 minutes. And the morning that I got the email that they wanted to include one of my poems, I cried. Partly because, you know, you pour yourself in with such vulnerability to a poem, step one. Step two, you then find the courage to have it published in a pamphlet collection, which is how they came across it. Step three, you're then asked to be featured on a platform that you know and love and has kept you company. It kept me company through lonely moments, moments of inspiration, you know, just basic everyday moments, commuting to work and stuff. So I was really, really honored and blessed to be featured in that. And then now it's part of the book as well. The poem that is included in that is called Coconut Oil. And I will read it in a second. It's a poem about a ritual that I had as a child, that was part of my identity as an Indian, that I actively kind of, as I grew up, was teased about it, and I actively erased it from my life. And then I saw it come up in a new way, in an acceptable way in the world. And the feelings that that brought up, I was able to pour into this poem. And all of the poems featured in this book, what they're doing is allowing us to see a perspective that is usually not seen in the world. I think certainly if you come from a background that is actively minoritized, and this is also, you know, from a Western perspective, there are many identities that are minoritized, erased, co-opted, and appropriated. So I think these poems are allowing us to see just more honest and deeply complex parts of human experience that we're not always exposed to.
1: Thank you so much. I would like to hear the poem.
0: So the poem is called Coconut Oil. Vatika bottle sits in the bathroom, contents solidified by London's night. Mum microwaves it to a clear sap, an ancestral ritual improvised. She sits me down, braids unplatted, drags plastic comb through my hair. Ouch, mummy, mummy, not too hard, pretends my squeaks are not there. Drip, drip onto my invisible scalp, grab grip with the palms of her hand. Rub, rub, rub, rub, taming flyaways, slap, slip onto the slick dark of strands. A soft scent, sweet and buttery, slippery, tinged with metallic sweat of my brow, provokes questions in the playground. Why do you smell so funny? How? The powder red shame of coconut oil spray paints itself onto my skin. I delete it from life like a bad line of code, no chance of it coming back in. When suddenly, this hair oil that gave me such grief comes back for well-being's bright new age. No longer smelling funny, a great white commodity, marked up for organic food shops, all the rage.
1: Did it ever scare you how vulnerable particularly this poem is, how much of an intimate view into your upbringing and your journey it is? Like, do you ever feel afraid to be seen that deeply?
0: In the short answer, yes, absolutely. The fear is there, And at the same time, the urge is undeniable to get the story down, to get the poem down. And so thankfully, most of the time, that urge, that instinct, that impulse to write something is louder or more, has more potency than the urge to hide away. Nevertheless, I am always battling with the two. It's a constant flip-flopping. And it means that sometimes I have periods of like great creativity in writing, and sometimes I have periods of no writing at all. And I think I saw a quote recently, I can't remember who it's by, but it was saying that we need to have emotional, physical safety in order to be creative. And sometimes we go through phases in our lives where we don't necessarily have that, or we're just so busy with the everyday that we don't have the space to be creative. And I say we because I think creativity is absolutely central to humanity and to us as humans. So yes, there have been times in my life, phases in my life where I've been unable to write, and I've had to work through that and try not to judge myself too much and never to feel like that's it, khalas, like I'm done, my writing career is over. But to know always that the practice is there to be picked up again when I feel ready.
1: Do you ever feel like there's a process of discovery that can be really daunting because it's not just what you create, but it's also teaching you something about you, like you're seeing things in yourself that you may not have known before?
0: Yeah, it is totally daunting. And I think sometimes it's just about doing the thing and dealing with the consequences after. I always say, seek permission after you do the thing rather than seek permission before. And certainly with having young people in my life now, I've got two boys and, you know, the kids in my life as well. There's something very powerful about just taking that childlike approach. Like kids are never, I mean, as they grow older, yes, they are a bit more daunted about how they present in the world and how they express themselves. But actually, from a young age, they, if they need to express themselves, whichever words they use, actions, emotions, they just do it. And so it really helps me to tune in and channel some of that childlikeness and just be very playful about it. And that's, I think playfulness is a really great remedy to counteracting that fear.
1: The fear of creating and judging your work?
0: Or... Yes, yeah, yeah. The fear of creating, being exposed, being open to being judged by others as well.
1: Much earlier in our conversation, you mentioned that you believe that writing is a practice. Mm. What are things you do in your day-to-day to maintain that practice, to cultivate it?
0: Not every day, because I'm managing the two kids and life and work as well. I journal when I can. It becomes a place for me to get down my thoughts and my observations of the world, my feelings, just to work things through. I journal. One of my main rules for journaling is to never berate myself for anything. So it's a place where I may express emotions, negative emotions, but never ever to judge myself. That's my kind of one golden rule for journaling. Something else I do is I read poetry a lot. And not all poems speak to me. But and actually, I feel like something like Instagram and social media is a great way for poems to enter my world, because if you follow the right accounts, like poetry is not a luxury. You're exposed to poets and poetry. And just by reading one poem by a certain poet, you can go and explore their body of work, see what other work there is of theirs that speaks to you. So I read poetry, I journal. I do take part in courses like as a student. So I remain a student rather than ever feeling like I'm an expert. I remain curious as a student and always asking, what new things can I learn here? It's not to say that poetry needs to be studied. Actually, I don't think so. But if you're obsessed about poetry like I am, then there are ways and channels to learn more about things like form, the craft, editing, and things like that as well.
1: Oh, so those are the types of courses you're taking. Like you said, you were deepening your knowledge, but I didn't know if it was specifically in the world of poetry or just in general, I wanted to learn about the cosmos today. Or... So is that what you meant, or do you mean with poetry?
0: No, I do mean poetry specifically. However, I think if there is anything that you're interested in, like what you mentioned, it could be about food, it could be the weather, it could be climate change, you know, whatever your thing is, there could be ways for you to be telling that story, and poetry is one of the outlets.
1: Aside from learning more, being curious, being playful, and having a writing practice, is there a kind of disposition towards living that you would say it's like a poetic way of living?
0: Poetry insists that you slow down. So to observe the world more keenly, and to do that, I think slowing down is actually quite a radical thing to do in the world we live in today. We're all moving at pace. There's so many things grabbing our attention. We're in the attention economy. We have several screens going at once. So poetry is asking you to just slow down and observe the world around you. But I think also specifically some of the more natural things around you, the relationships, the things that people say, again, like that childlikeness, the way that you kind of take in the world. Certainly for me, it makes me slow down. I am obsessed with birds as well. And so I'm always thinking, what poetry is there in this bird right now? I love driving. Actually, I'm one of those people that, you know, if I ever had, you know, like a placard, I'd be like the person who had a car crash because I was looking at birds instead of focusing on the road, or like fell down a pothole because I was too busy looking up instead of where I am walking.
1: What do you like about them so much?
0: Birds are... there's such a diversity of birds and the details, like what bird am I looking at right now? I want to know, because I can identify it through its bird song, its wings, its colouring, its beak size, its size, actual size. How is it interacting with the world around it? And of course, birds, they're free. They can fly. Yeah. And I really relate to that. Yeah, I love imagining myself being able to just flap my wings and fly away as well. Yeah, I think that relates back to poetry, because it's poetry that has reminded me that I'm allowed to love birds. For a long time, I grew up, you know, as a Londoner. Certainly from school, it's not the cool thing, is it, to love nature and birds. So for a long time, I kind of suppressed it. But then it was in being a poet, in being part of a poetry collective and in poetry and writing poems, that I remembered that this is something I deeply love and I'm allowed to tap into.
1: So if poetry can help you slow down in what you described as the attention economy in this time where it's kind of impossible and really radical actually to slow down, it relates to this thing I've read once. I can't remember who said it, but it said that poetry is a radical act. It's an act of rebellion. And I wanted to know more about that, because like, how could it be that something like a poem, which we all look at and we're like, oh, this is just so few words. How could a poem be considered an act of rebellion?
0: I think poetry often exposes the ambivalence of human experience. So while we like to put our emotions and ourselves in certain boxes, I'm a certain way, I'm a certain identity, I feel certain things, this is the boundary around it. Poetry messes that up. And often that is not something that people are comfortable with. And I think that's why it can be seen as an act of rebellion. And like I said earlier, like there are often forces at play that are encouraging us, telling us that we should hide certain parts of ourselves, not tell our stories. Poetry allows us to explore that in ways, again, like I said, like indirectly through metaphor, through imagery that will connect with other people. So that's the first thing. The second thing is, if you look at what's happening in certain parts of the world, poets and academics are targeted. They're actively targeted, murdered, killed by, you know, forces. We look at what's happening in Palestine. That's one of the most like central points. We can see who is targeted, whose stories are being actively silenced. I think that in itself shows the power of poetry, the potency, the way it can encourage people to rise up against forces. And I think creativity as a whole is, again, so central. I know I keep banging on about this. It's so central to us as humans. And we live in a world that is constantly encouraging us to be disembodied, to be robots, essentially. So to push back on that, and to choose to express ourselves in a way that allows us to connect to each other, even if we have wildly differing backgrounds, wildly differing life experiences, often poetry allows us to connect to each other in really, really beautiful ways that just mean there's going to be less conflict. And I think that's what we need.
1: Absolutely. Do you have any poems of your own that you consider an act of rebellion? or like they're rebellious in some
0: yeah,
1: way.
0: Yeah, I do. I don't think there's any I could share today.
1: Really? Valid.
0: But I do. And actually, what I would say is something I'm working on right now is a poetry collection. And it's one of the hardest things I have to do. But it's a story that has to be told, I think. So I can tell you that, you know, this collection is an exploration still around identity, around femininity, desire, specifically because my mother, who did a beautiful job of raising me, herself lost her mother when she was a child. And this is a story I've always known. I've grown up knowing this, but it was only when my son reached the age of 6, which is how old my mother was when she lost her own mum. It's when he reached that age, I was like, whoa, hold up. Wait a minute. You're telling me that she reached that age and then had to be without a mum? That's crazy. And then I'm looking at, through therapy and other therapies as well, I'm looking at how has that informed the way that she mothered me? If she never had anyone to set that example, and the answers that come out of that are not always easy answers. And in asking that question, there is a bit of rebelliousness. There are difficult things I have to say and very difficult, painful stories I have to tell. And again, the world is saying, no, you must not speak about these things. No, you must just look forward and bury that. And actually what the poetry is doing there, what I'm hoping to do is to tell the story in a way that if there's someone who grew up with a very, very, you know, healthy and loving matrilineal kind of background with all their grandparents would still find a nugget that they relate to, that just shows the universality of human experience despite it being so very specific.
1: I mean, yeah, I feel like your story is almost like a way to come full circle in that you may not have fully understood it then, but you understood it eventually. And I feel like maybe poetry gives you this way of all language, actually, of sort of being able to see things that happen. And when they happen to you, you finally have a language for it. You finally have a framework. Because when I was much younger, I found myself like really gravitated to like big books, and I'd not gone through anything enough to really have what I was reading resonate. But I think because I'd carried so much language, later on when I would go through things that paralleled these things I'd read about, suddenly I felt like I wasn't that alone. You know, I was able to sort of realize people had gone through this before, these phases where you are grieving, where you are loving, where you are lonely. People have gone through this before. And I feel like being able to read and access such a diverse repertoire, I guess, of literature, of poetry, can actually make you realize like this vastness of your experience. It's something that everyone else has and that you may eventually experience too in some to some capacity. Because I feel like the biggest thing that can be so isolating for humans, for us, is that we think we're like completely alone and completely unique in our experiences. And it almost seems like with the poem you read earlier, the coconut oil poem, it's such a specific picture. And yet people will empathize with it because it's also about wanting to belong, rejecting these parts of yourself because they didn't, until suddenly everyone else around you is like, wait, now this is acceptable. Yeah. Like these very, like, I feel like poetry is so powerful, and it can connect you to things you think you wouldn't have any connection to. Just like makes your world bigger.
0: Makes your world bigger. And I think it encourages empathy.
1: Yeah.
0: So yeah, like you say, even if that story is not your story, you can relate more closely to that person or to another person in your life or your world. And I think we just need more of that.
1: You know, a lot of people argue that AI is going to replace the arts. AI, you know, has rendered poetry totally meaningless because like an AI can write a sonnet, an AI can tell you about how beautiful the moon is and all these things. And for me, I feel like that's wrong. And I am not a poet enough really to articulate why. So from your point of view as a poet, how do we save and preserve the power of poetry?
0: This is Such a good question. And I wouldn't necessarily say that I have all the answers at all, especially with AI being still, I mean, we cannot deny it's going to be part of our lives now. And it is part of our lives in every sense of the world, in every realm. And so I'm certainly in the camp of let's work with it rather than try and resist it, because resistance, I think, will just lead to more pain. And so I think there are ways for AI to actually, I don't know if this is like a really criminal thing to say, but I think there are ways for AI to enhance our experience of poetry, to enhance the practice of poetry as well. I can speak about some small ways that I've tried to explore poetry in no serious way at all, AI and poetry, but I was writing a poem once about a very specific thing, and I sort of just prompted ChatGPT. I was like, how would you write this poem? It was technically nice. It was like rhyming couplets, four verse lines, and some nice imagery, but the specificity of the human experience was completely missing. And I do feel like we're still at a point where if you're looking at an image, if you're looking at a poem, you could probably still spot from quite far off whether it was written by AI or written by a human being because of the depth of feeling that you're getting from that. Nevertheless, probably these models are going to get more and more sophisticated, especially with, you know, the hundreds, thousands of years of poetry in all languages being fed into these language model, what are they called?
1: Language learning models.
0: So I do feel deeply conflicted, of course, sad. I feel grief for what is being lost when we start defaulting to AI. And I'm in that way, actually, the act of writing poetry and being in community with poetry, with other human beings, will remain even more of a rebellious act, I think.
1: If people want to find your work, learn more about you, where are you most active?
0: I am most active on Instagram. My handle is @RoshniGoyate. I also run a kind of creative workshop, like a community. I haven't actively been doing it recently, but it's called Tenderly, and that's at tenderly.xyz. And the intention with that was to actually run workshops with people, no matter how much or little experience they have of writing poetry, for us to read poetry together and then express ourselves through poetry. That is something I hope to pick up again very soon. And one other thing I'm actually working on, which relates, is a self-guided audio tour app. So it's about telling oral stories, like oral histories. And we're starting off here, and the idea is you download a tour and there's someone who's from here, who's grown up here, telling the story of that place. And it's like triggered by GPS. So you kind of, it tells you where to walk to and you put your phone away, have your headphones on. It's kind of uncovering stories that you wouldn't get in a guidebook or in a kind of on Wikipedia. It's real human stories told by real humans.
1: Oh, that sounds amazing.
0: So that app is called Shufti. And yeah, it's an exciting time to be developing something like that. And especially here in Oman, because there's so many beautiful stories, so much heritage that has been preserved and is respected. And I think more people should have access to those stories as well.
1: I think so too. I think Shufti is the perfect name, actually. Well, that's going to be where we have to call this interview. But I've really enjoyed talking to you today. Thank you so much for your insights. And I hope to see you again soon.
0: Me too.
1: Thank you
0: so much.
1: Thank you. And that was my interview with Roshni Goyate. You can check out the interview on our SoundCloud at omanfm.om. And you can find more of Oman FM's content through our Instagram at omanfm.om. Thank you so much for listening. And this is Nadia Tha'i. See you later. You're now tuning in to the Nation Station.

0: listening to Aman FM, your national English radio station. I'm Talal Shahri. I'm very happy to be joined today by Ms. Monica Beek, who is the planning advisor for the Minister of Housing and Urban Planning here in the Sultanate of Oman. And that's to discuss some very exciting developments that were announced this last Thursday, May 8th, 2026. And in it, they announced the Greater Muscat Structural Plan. Very big plan that has been in the work for many years. And we finally have some details, which we're going to delve into deeper. Thank you for joining us today, Monica, and for being part of the show.
1: Thank you so much. Pleasure to be here.
0: Now, Monica, you are one of the people who were actually part of putting this all together initially as a consultant, part of a conglomerate for a competitive tender, and you won it, and you started how many years ago?
1: Gosh, that would be 4 years ago. We're very, very lucky to win this tender. There was 10 consultancies from all over the world, including Omani firms. And we pulled together a multidisciplinary approach to bringing some little bit more of order into Muscat. So very exciting times. So we work on it. And eventually came time when you need to start implementing it.
0: And you were brought in for that.
1: Yes.
0: How does it feel to move from consultation to actual?
1: You know, amazing in a way, because I've been in consultancy for 20 years and there's a lot of plans all over the world and you always see the drawings and the stakeholders' engagement, but never really you have a chance to see it or being part of making it happen on the ground, which is not an easy task. To be sure.
0: I'm sure. So let's jump right in. What is, when we say the Greater Muscat Structural Plan, on a very basic level, what does that mean?
1: What is it? Yes. Sounds very complex, and it in a way is, and it isn't. It's a coordinated strategy which brings all stakeholders together, because the real city is a complex beast, which economy, environment, transportation, land use play fundamental parts, but only work when it works together. So we've looked at the combining all the strategies through our stakeholders. So throughout the project, we have engaged with many, many other entities, because this is one thing that is not the plan for Minister of Housing. This is everybody's baby, including, you know, yourself, you delivering the message is part of the delivery of the plan. So it's the coordinated approach which brings all the elements together and gives investor a bit of confidence, because if you know what's planned, you can become part to the story, and you have a confidence in all the players that they kind of sing to the same tune, if you like.
0: So a plan for the future now. We have five objectives which are part of this plan. So the first one is green Muscat. Then we have connected Muscat, productive Muscat, vibrant Muscat, resilient and safe Muscat. This is our big plan for everybody, right? So let's start off with the first part of the plan. What do we mean when we say green Muscat?
1: Okay, so this is an interesting... I might pull this back a little bit.
0: Please.
1: Because we look at so many different, and you know, economy, and transportation, infrastructure, there's such a complex topics. So part of the working on a plan is an idea how you're going to sell it to everyone. So you have to simplify it. And we came up with these five objectives, and there is a rhythm to them. So His Majesty, when he met with our minister, first thing he said, look, Muscat is a kind of concrete desert. We really, really need to make Muscat more green. So making green became one of the main objectives. We also not very well connected with each other in terms of transportation. Everything is reliance on a private car. So connectivity became a really, really strong objective. Once you have those two, you become more productive, because you can get to places quicker. You have ease of movement. You have a choice. You can go in the public transport or buy a private car. When you did those three things, you becoming more, the whole city becomes more livable. And once you're more livable, you're more resilient and safe. So this is the kind of rhythm to five simple objectives. And they all have multiple aspects and multiple stories to them. Green is not about making it all of a sudden covered with grass, because that would never work in Muscat. But, you know, if you think about it, Muscat is great on delivering roads. Every year, Muscat municipality rolls out kilometers and kilometers of asphalt. If we change highway street hierarchy types and including the local street trees, once we're rolling asphalt, we're rolling the green, because trees give shade, absorb carbon. So it's bringing parks to places where they matter. It's bringing greenery, right greenery. So we work with Oman Botanic Gardens to make sure that we use the local species, which are drought resilient. All those small steps will give you a green Muscat eventually. And obviously there's aspects of economy, green economy, etc. It's not necessary we're going to have grass everywhere, because that's not what Muscat needs.
0: Yeah. Plus, I'm guessing that if we start rolling out things like grass, it's going to take up a lot of our resources, yeah, just absolutely. Keeping it alive.
1: And it doesn't do anything for us. But if we look at the wadis, and we've assessed all the system of wadis in Muscat, we know four of them have a real chance to become real assets to the city because of the water table. They most of the year wet. So we have four priority wadi parks, which are also located in strategic parts of the city. One of them, for example, is in Al Qut, where we have a lot of population. You know, we've got that missing middle in Muscat, we call it. You've got the old, you know, the origin of things. You've got the Mutra and the administrative part. Then we move to Al Quwair. Then we really develop in Al Qut and Barka, edges of Barka. And then the middle became a little bit neglected, if you like. There are activities happening now in Erfan and have been for a while, but there is a lot of land banking. So we had a lot of population in Al Qut, and if we put one of the wadi parks, there's going to be huge benefit with activities, with sport, with multiple kind of interesting things happening in the park.
0: Okay. Part of the priority is that by 2040, per capita, there's going to be a share of open spaces of 9 square meters.
1: Mm.
0: What does that mean?
1: Okay, so a World Bank and UN Habitat and establish minimum of open space per person, which makes the healthy city. So we've looked at all the spaces available to us across the city, and that is strategically located. Not everywhere, but you go, you take the zone which has high population, has some residue spaces, and it doesn't have green. And we're targeting to, with Muscat Municipality, because that's primarily their responsibility, we're targeting to develop local parks, local pocket parks. It's not always about glorious, massive destination parks, also should be, but it's also about this little insertion spaces where people can quickly work from home. Sultan Haitham City is all designed around public open space. It plays fundamental role. The Wadi Park, all the pocket parks, all designed in such a way that developers contribute to delivery of that. We're looking at the Muscat Municipality currently working on activation of the Mangrove Park, which is over 300 hectares of not very usable at the moment space, but with interpretation center and then the walkway, they will be able to use it. So it's increasing usable public open space per person as a target, which makes healthy city. So it would be a combination of things, from small plaza to the walkway on the beach, which allows people with less abilities to join and enjoy the coastal city. At the moment, you know, it's not as easy as one would hope. And making bigger destination, downtown, Al Qut downtown, obviously, major waterfront destination. So it's a mixture of things across the city.
0: So there's about 100 kilometers of coastline, actually, that's mm-hmm. going to be part of the greater Muscat structural plan. And it starts all the way in south of Batna. So it starts in Barka and then moves mm-hmm. all the way past that towards
1: Yeti.
0: Towards Yeti,
1: yeah.
0: All the way past Matrah and Muscat.
1: Yeah. It's a long line.
0: Out of curiosity, a lot of people have been talking about this online, but people are saying, wait, Barka is part of the greater Muscat plan, even though it's not in the governorate of Muscat, and Qurayyat's not part of it, even though it's in Muscat. Can you tell us why?
1: Okay, that's an interesting, slightly also polemic, because we always design in context. So wherever the line on a paper is, you're still designing with your neighbors. So the strategy always responded to all neighbors anyway. But one needs to remember that Greater Muscat Structure Plan is an outcome of a national Oman spatial strategy, which was approved by Cabinet and His Majesty long back. And there were multiple decisions why that is from governance perspective. The Barka, bottom left corner of Barka in our plan, is the home to Kazayan City, economic city. It's a very important economic center for logistic and food security. It kind of, when you look in isolation, it looks why there. But if you look in a wider scale, you see the connection to Soha, to Ibri, to Rustaq, which is very central located for logistic purposes around the food security. So this was an important element of the economic makeup of Muscat, Greater Muscat. It also brings high attention to food security. Barka, like anywhere around the world, the cheaper the land, it has more pressure from development. So we needed a very strong strategy to make sure that food security and that green belt, which is a green lung of Muscat, you know, it's protected. So here were the reasons. Back in time, and once the National Spatial Strategy established that framework, which we have taken forward, but it has logical roots. As it goes for Al-Krayat, you know, because Muscat has taken chunk in terms of governance from the Muscat governorate, you need to see, you need to leave some economic powers in the other governorate. So, as I say, we will collaborate, and it doesn't mean all the strategies are, ET, for example, Sustainable City is just outside, but we constantly review their work. We see how real estate proposition impacts the Greater Muscat. So boundaries are imaginary, really. They are for certain administrative calculation purposes, for population, social infrastructure, etc. But if you're designing it, it's all in context, because you can't. You're not in a vacuum. You are sitting within a wider story.
0: Okay. Well, now that we're connected with Barka in this special plan that has been announced, let's talk about the second objective. Mm-hmm. A connected Muscat.
1: Yeah.
0: So when we say connected Muscat, for a while now people have been talking about, you know, rail system. You announced that there's going to be 55 kilometers of a light rail system, which will have seven main stations alongside primary and secondary logistics centers. First off, when are we going to start seeing this in the plan? And second, what's it actually going to look like? What do we mean by a light rail system?
1: Okay. Well, it's a very personal project for me because I don't drive. So for me too, and I always lived in the cities with great public transport, which makes you explore it a little bit differently. First, most important thing is for people to understand having metro is a choice. It doesn't mean we will force you out of the cars and now you can't use private modes of transportation. It's an option. You can choose either or. 55 kilometers of metro system is a backbone to our economic growth. We call it Blue Spine. So it's an area which surrounds the east to west connection. A specific geographic area, which is the focus for government investment. So we're saying, if we're investing money, we want you to invest here. With the seven TODs, transit-oriented developments, which are, all have a slightly different focus. So some is more leisure entertainment, some is more business, some is more tourism activities. Rui being the beginning or end, depends how you look at it, and then Sultan Haitham City is the other end. Transportation is going to be delivered through our stakeholders. Ministry of Transport is obviously key primary stakeholder to deliver it. Plan is coordinated all aspects, so land uses, land utilization, increasing densities, all this is built in together into the plan. They are the stakeholders who need to now deliver the plan. It's not the easy task, and they're looking at the way of funding it. There are a number of ideas which are currently in discussion with Cabinet. Once this is signed off, then a procurement will start of the metro. We have a corridor aligned, so we, the ministry, with the land people. We're not the metro people, we're the land people. So we have, we are in the process of evaluating all the land along the corridor. We know who owns what, we know if it's developed, we know if it's partially developed, and we're preparing packages for all everybody to kind of get the slice out of it, because obviously with the metro comes increased land value, so we need land value capture. And exact look of the metro. I mean, metro's got so many faces, you know. It's from quite lightweight to heavy, like more like a rail. It will all be subject to feasibility study. We just know where it goes. We know what is the true potential, and we know we plan the land uses accordingly to where it goes. Hopefully, we're going to see it soon announced, but I leave it to my colleagues at Ministry of Transport to... Okay. Share the details.
0: Well, we look forward to hearing about that. Something that people have been asking about for a long time, you know, and I couldn't agree more. That one of the reasons that, you know, I think to myself, since I work on this side of town all the way in Medina Ta'alam, I think to myself, you know, I'd love to live in Barka. It's a lush place filled with farms and lovely people. But then I think of the drive.
1: Yeah.
0: And I think even when they make the Muscat Expressway six lanes on each side, it still feels like such a long drive, even without traffic. But the idea of being able to do that while sitting and reading a book on a metro.
1: Right. A, yeah. Amazing.
0: Yeah. So,
1: you know what is really interesting? People forget, because there's always debate in this part of the world about heat and last mile connectivity, and so the metro is just one clog in a story. The entire ecosystem has to be delivered. Is in Paris, Muscat is quite deep city, so we need to ensure that we are creating the secondary connections, so BRT and feeder buses and all this plays a role. But people forget that, you know, if we don't do it and we go from 1.5 million to 2.7 million people in next 15 years with those people, cars come. So be assured that if you think you're sitting in a slow traffic now, unless we do something about this, it's only going to get worse. So this is, it's always very difficult to imagine yourself 15 years from now and the circumstances around it. So the role of a plan is to think ahead and make sure that we, because, you know, Muscat is an incredibly long city.
0: It is.
1: 85 kilometers. If anybody who knows London, which I lived for 20 years, M25 to M25 is 55, and we're 85. And most London is home to 10 million people, and Muscat 1.5. So we are sprawling a little bit too much. We need to tighten up our urban development. We're not going to double the footprint. We're only going to go from 51% to 61% in terms of the footprint, because we're going to fill up those missing gaps. We're going to build more compact, so you can actually walk shaded by buildings and all these sort of things. And we're going to create that connectivity that even if you're further away, because we're also planning commuter rail, which is coming from Soha and will land in Berj al-Sahwa. So that's a great commuter kind of connection. And GCC, which will also come to Berj al-Sahwa, will connect us to the wider region. So in the end of the day, Berj al-Sahwa is the rock and roll kid on the block. It's where all things come, you know, connectivity-wise, which is why we looked at this as a really, really important development node as well. It could have all these great things going in the future.
0: I love that Berj al-Sahwa will be regaining its glory back in the day after it was pushed aside slightly by the main road.
1: Yeah, yeah. Okay. We hope to embrace the landmark more than it is now.
0: Yeah. Okay, lovely. So speaking of clusters and bringing things together, let's talk about productive Muscat. Mm-hmm. You've announced that there will be several economic clusters as part of the plan. What do we mean by that?
1: So one of the key points of the structure plan is what we call clustering for productivity. Once you create the ecosystem around one industry, that brings economic value to all neighbors around it. And what we found when we were working on a plan is that it was a little bit spread across and not necessarily the most logical ways. But the 15 economic clusters, which are established across structure plan, they all started from some existing story. They were not just invented. Some people from London came and dropped them. When you have MISFA and you have manufacturing activity around there, you can create the ecosystem with resale, with then maybe Sultan Qaboos come and look at the knowledge and the whole ecosystem. You a kid who's studying it, then you SME in a business park, then you do research and development, then you might have internships in your sale, and then you could set up maybe manufacturing, advanced manufacturing company. So it's about creating the synergetic stories where people of all parts of business can meet together, and from that thrives more business. And SMEs are absolute powerhouse of any economy. So we really need to take care of our SMEs and create enough platforms for them to thrive. We've looked at Al Amarat, very interesting place, I have to say, on beyond the mountain range. Something like 70% of people who live in Al Amarat in the morning leave to go to work somewhere else. That's not particularly sustainable. So we've looked at a couple economic clusters in Al Amarat. Some of them focus around vocational training to give people opportunity to retrain, and some around sports and maybe medical sports specialist businesses around the cluster in Al Amarat. So there's a lot of, obviously, we call it the Riviera, which is well the Bustans and Shangri-Las, etc. There's a tourism aspect to that, which is obvious, but how can we create the back-of-house facilities, maybe in Rui, to tourism, so they can start coexist and maybe lift Rui up a little bit? So there's a lot of interesting, obviously, agriculture in Barca, a lot of potential.
0: Let's actually touch there on Rui for a second. Mm-hmm. Rui used to be the heart of Maslat. And you just mentioned, you know, that you're trying to push more economic clusters there. Mm-hmm. In a nutshell, what are your hopes for what Rui might look like 10, 15 years from now?
1: Rui, it's, you know, golden child of the past era. And cities always go through this kind of phased situation where certain things come and go. And the most important thing about structure plan, it is not only about brand new, shiny, sustainable cities, built in a greenfield or brownfield. It is also, which are great and we need them. We need that kind of new stimuli, but it is also about regeneration. Today, most of the people who live in, by 2040 in structure plan, live in Muscat as is today, not in these new schemes coming. So we're really focusing on regeneration, and regeneration is the hardest of jobs, actually, because you have so many stakeholders, you have an old stock, not everything is fit for the needs of the people. So we've looked at multiple things, and Rui, being the previous business hub of Muscat, central business, needs new things happening in it. So that kind of connection to back of house and SMEs around tourism industry

0: stuff, we see it here because somebody protected it and now it's a heritage and everybody loves it. The mid-century architecture, not everybody loves all of it, but it definitely also needs a bit of a love and care. So 200 years from now on, we will look at this and say, ah, yeah, this is a cool building from 50s or 60s.
1: Okay. So hopefully we'll see OK Center as a UNESCO heritage landmark, inshallah, one day.
0: Yes.
1: So I have to ask, onto our fourth objective out of the five, livable Muscat, 313 housing units. What does it, are you guys giving out 313 housing units? What does it mean?
0: So when you do a strategic planning for a city, you need to look at all aspects. What is the need? Projected need, it will be always corrected. That's why plan is being looked at on a regular basis. One of the most important things about structure plan, it has to be live and agile. It cannot be that you design something and if the story changes, you just stick to your plan. You have to adjust it. So we will be closely monitoring the supply and demand in the housing market. But at the end of the day, if our not only ours, this is NCSI and other entities, projections are correct about the growth, then we need to ensure that the government has enough homes planned for people who are coming. And they're coming is the births and the migrations and the policies around immigration and the policies about expats and all this very complex equation. But we need to ensure that we have enough supply. So there is a multiple programs. Obviously, Future Cities is one of the programs delivering housing. And then there's a full range of housing because Sultan Hayatem City caters to slightly different audiences than maybe downtown will or Athuraya. We're working with Suruh projects. So it's a multiple, it's like a multi-layered cake and different parts of the cake play a different role. But at the end of the day, we need to be ready for population coming.
1: Well, lastly, in terms of objectives, resilient and safe Muscat. Tell us more about that.
0: Well, it's interesting that it started from resilient and then through our collaboration with one of the key stakeholders on delivery of this Oman Royal Police, the safe was added. You've lived here through many floodings and many rains and many different challenges that such an incredible location puts on Muscat. I mean, being sandwiched between a sea and a Hajar Mountains gives you certain advantages for sure. It's the most beautiful location, but it also gives you challenges which come from the climatic dynamics. So we have to ensure that whatever is planned, it has that blends in mind. All the new developments we review, they need to provide new datum level, which is the new ground floor. So when the coastal surge comes or flooding comes, they're not affected. That is fed back to our planning application processes. You'll be surprised sometimes, not always the most logical answers come. So we ensure that this is built in. So, and also we spent good planning means that whenever crisis like this comes, there's a flood or flash flood or anything like that, that the infrastructure can cope with it. Because if it doesn't, amount of money we pay out in insurances, it just keeps repeating this, builds back the same infrastructure rather than expanding into the needs of the 20, modern city. So it's looking through all stakeholders, environmental agency, looking with our Oman Royal Police stakeholders. Infrastructure NAMA is a big partner to us. We need to ensure when we plan all these new homes coming, the amount of infrastructure pressure on it will also be essential to meet, but also ensuring that we collaborate so the infrastructure is built in the right places. So we talk about, it's a thing called level of service. You do not want to have a lot of infrastructure in one place and then nobody builds there. And then you have lots of people living here and they can't get infrastructure to it. So that's why that coordination of different stakeholders work is so important. So you don't spend money in vain in places which then will wait for another 15 years to be developed. So the plan helps with that. Very important. Maybe not the most glamorous in sound of all the vision names. Everybody always focus on green and productive, but actually resilience is what is going to make the other ones work.

0: Okay. So now we've covered the main objectives of the Greater Muscat Plan. I have some rapid-fire questions. You don't need to answer in too long of an
1: Okay.
0: answer, but we're going to go step by step. Starting off, Thuraya City. Where, when, how?
1: Well, so Thuraya City is ongoing, right? So I think it's we 80% completion into enabling works. Infrastructure started finished to due to finish, I believe, October 27. Super exciting. It's going to be marvelous location. So
0: Where downtown, 40 skyscrapers still happening?
1: still happening. We have, well, the tallest one will be 36 floors. We have two developers signed up. Detailed master plan is going with Zaha Hadid, going through the final stages of the stakeholder sign-off. So all, and we have set up as SPV for it. So company dedicated to make sure it's all stacking up and make sense and being delivered on time, which is
0: Are
1: important.
0: there any plans for skyscrapers anywhere else?
1: Yes and no. We have Muscat in primary stays as a mid-rise city. That was the outcome of our stakeholders' consultation. Our mountains is our skyline. We do not need compete with it. But we've recognized that a lot of investors kind of fancy having a nice headquarters tall building here and there. So we allow for three tall building zones only. One of them is in Rui, which had already precedent set up with Sheraton of 16 floors. So that's 20 floors maximum building height. We have one in Gala, top corner of Gala only, 150 meters, and downtown with the iconic waterfront towers. That's it.
0: Well, that's it. So we shouldn't be expecting any in other cities for the time being.
1: Cities. Ooh, I'm not qualified to answer about other cities, but in Muscat, three zones.
0: Okay, very well. Sultan Haytham City, how are things going? Is it staying to the plan so far?
1: Yeah, very exciting. We have seven developers sign up, national, international, eighth coming, inshallah, as they say. We have 70% of the tender packages which were committed under delivery. So it's all rolling nicely.
0: Okay. Blue City, is that coming back?
1: Apparently, yes. I again outside the Greater Muscat, but they're good friends, so they recently came to see us, and there is a revision of the master plan happening. Obviously, there's a significant part on site, and we're in conversation how the two neighbors, if you like, how they will support and contribute to each other's success. So, yeah, I think there's some good things planned for
0: Okay.
1: Blue City.
0: Hurayat's not part of the Greater Muscat plan, but does
1: But the good neighbor.
0: it's a good neighbor. But are there any plans for Hurayat from the Ministry of Housing?
1: There's multiple teams working on multiple things, but I don't really know the details
0: Okay.
1: about it.
0: Lastly, Surah projects, how is that going to be integrated into the
1: Yeah,
0: plan?
1: it's an interesting question. We part of the delivery of the backbone of the structure plan is the metro. And the land of the, around the metro, we have a 250 meter setback on each side of the corridor, where we're really going to make sure that all that money spent on the metro gives us a return of investment. And one of the discussions we're having is, could that be also a home to another version of Surah, where you maybe not right on a station, maybe it's a block behind, but we're looking at the sites which could potentially take it, and then anybody from strata of community will be able to live in the most connected part of the city, and you could have this mixed use. The mixed use is a big new thing, you know. It's the moving away from monoland use and creating blocks which are truly activated at the ground floor. You might have offices, residential, hospitality offer above it. So we're hoping to have that new model in such a good location to be
0: Inshallah.
1: able for anybody to be able to live and take benefits of metro.
0: Inshallah. Very exciting things happening. Thank you for all the effort you've put in, and thank you for joining us today, Monica, to
1: Thank
0: be
1: you.
0: part of the announcement of the Greater Muscat Structural Plan. And we wish you and the colleagues and the 600 plus entities, which are all going to be part of the different aspects of the plan, and all the government entities. It's a huge, huge team that's taking part in this.
1: That's the most exciting part. My biggest thing always is when people say, when are you guys going to start? It's like, who is you, because it's actually all of us, and we have started, because implementing structured planning is a very complex anything, even looking at individual planning applications to make sure that they're in line with a strategy, that's the implementation of a structured plan. It's so many different projects, which is what it makes it really exciting.
0: It sure is. Thank you so much for
1: joining us. Thank you for having me.
0: That is Monica Beek, the planning advisor to the Minister of Housing and Urban Development here in the Sultanate of Oman, speaking to us about the Greater Muscat Plan and more. 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I'm Talal Al-Shaari.
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1: Hi, this is Nadia Ta'i on Oman FM. 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The expo brings together local and international professionals to showcase innovations, encourage partnerships, and to shape the future of Oman's man-made environment. This year's edition offered a lot of buzz around the Greater Muscat Structure Plan, updates on Sultan Haytham City, as well as initiatives from the Ministry of Housing and Urban Planning. First, I interviewed Yaqub Al-Harthi, the project manager of the Greater Muscat Structure Plan. He provided me with an overview on why it's still Muscat, just better.
2: As you hear, last Thursday, it was the official launch of the project, Greater Muscat Structure Plan. The project has five vision aims to make Muscat greener by increasing the green area in the city, and to make also Muscat connected by introducing the public transport to the city, and also to make Muscat productive by creating clusters that focus more and bringing more businesses. And also the fourth vision aim is to make Muscat livable. And this is also to look at the stability of social part, introducing also or bringing more residential units to the market. And the last one is to make Muscat resilient and safe. It's by protecting the assets that we are building right now. We have a good partnership in this project, and we successfully present that in this conference. And we hear about lots of people talking about, or entity talking about the project. This is not a Moha project. This is for everyone live and visit Muscat.
1: How will it be different, or how will it look different from Muscat as we know it now?
2: Actually, Muscat is really nice even now. And we are building upon what other people was built the city. And by looking to these five vision aims, some of these projects are totally new to the city, like the metro. But some of them, we are utilizing the assets that that either built by someone else or it is by nature. And this is the base of the structural plan, is to continue what have been done before, and to have the North Star, or the Greater Muscat to be the Northern Star, everyone to follow.
1: If people want to know more information, where can they find out more?
2: We are in this conference since yesterday, and it will be to Wednesday. Everyone can come and visit our booth here in the conference. Plus, we will open soon the center, the experience and sales center, where the model of Greater Muscat is there. So you can ask about the details, and even you can see your home. Where is it exactly? Is it closed from the public or no? So all of these details can be discussed in the within the model.
1: Thank you so much. After interviewing Yaqub Al-Harthi, I stopped by the booth for Sultan Haytham City, another one of Oman's major development projects, launched in 2023 and already underway with completed enabling works and infrastructure contracts for Phase 1. Architect Al-Hassan Shikeri updated me on its construction and what we have to look forward to.
3: So as you know, Sultan Haytham City is one of the big anchor projects here in Sultanate of Oman. And since we launched the project in 2023, we start immediately on dig the ground. And we already complete, for example, one of the biggest working package, which is enabling work 100%. And immediately we signed the contract for the infrastructure, for the all the roads for Phase 1 to be started. Also, parallel to this work, we are working with our partners, and there is a big collaboration with the governmental sector to build and design their anchors in Sultan Haytham City. And also, we continue to collaborate with our partners from developers to build their units in terms of design stage, construction, and hand over the units to the end user. So Sultan Haytham City, since we planning it in Muscat, we are considering 12 attributes. One of the most important attributes is sustainability. And you know that Oman has like a 2050 net zero carbon emission. So based on that, the master plan of Sultan Haytham City was designed. Also, in terms of the connectivity between the neighborhoods and 15 minutes walk, that how we can reach our target in terms of the retails services within 15 minutes walk from our units. And also the last one is lovable, how we can build our city to be a lovable city. So by by adding many entertainment anchors, also increasing the green areas. We reach in Sultan Hatem City about 20 million square meter to be as a green area. And also we have one of the big park here in Oman, we call it Central Park. And it's about 1.64 million square meter with the wadi. And this project, as we already float a tender to start construction the park. In Sultan Hatem City, we have a neighborhood spine where we call it the micro-mobility. It was shaded by the rise building. It's about six-floor building. And the proportion between the height and the width of the road make it most of the time shaded. And with the orientation of that neighborhood spine, we make the airflow to reduce the temperature within that street. Based on our studies, we reach about 5 degrees less than the normal street, which is good. If we have like 30 degree in like normal temperature, within that neighborhood spines, it will be about 25 degree. This is based on the studies, and this is what we want to aim during the construction and the handover of the project.
1: Finally, I had a really helpful conversation with Munzir Abdullah Al-Hamadi from Al Dahem Real Estate, whose company works in partnership with the Ministry of Housing and Urban Planning. He helped me understand what their initiative, Suruh, is all about.
0: The story begins when the project announced by the ministry. It was very attractive and it was very differentiated by the other projects, since it's targeting the full services, starting from the infrastructure to the different units with different size and the community areas. It was well planned, and it was really impressed to be as a developer, as an Omani developer, to be engaged in such a government scheme.
1: And why is it important for Omanis to know about this initiative?
0: Actually, the main targets are the Omanis, especially the eligibles, which they have requirement of eligibility and request in Ministry of Housing and Urban Planning. Currently, we are offering a subsidized unit where it's not only supporting them in terms of the commercial side, where the sales price are being subsidized by the ministry. And it also gives them an option to live a future sustainable life with full-fledged services. It's a full community, having the full service around together, not only a house. It's a community.
1: What I learned at Oman Design and Build Week's 21st edition is that Oman is actualizing its long-term visions for how people will continue to thrive across the country. The Greater Muscat Structure Plan's focus is enhancing the country's livability. Sultan Hatem City's emphasis is a climate-conscious design. Government initiatives like Suruh are making future-forward communities more accessible to eligible Omanis. Across all of these projects, it became clear to me that Oman's development, while centered on smarter technology and progress, still centers humans. An improved city is one where community is strengthened and everyday quality of life is more enjoyable. This is Nadia Ta'i, and I would like to thank El Faisal El Hinai from Marketing at the Ministry of Housing and Urban Planning for helping me get these interviews, as well as Abdul El Maoli for helping me produce this coverage piece. Dear listener, be sure to follow at Oman Design Build for updates about the upcoming conventions. Also, don't forget to follow us and see what we're up to at omanfm.om.
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1: 90.4 Oman FM, it's Irfan here, and I have a question for all of you gamers out there. Ever wonder where the Omani game developers are at? Well, I have one in the studio with me right now today. I'm talking about Saleh Al-Kindi, a 15-year-old game developer, the founder of Very Remarkable Games, and the developer behind Shapes and Music, a bullet hell rhythm game that has yet to release, but the demo is out on Steam right now, a PC digital storefront, and we're going to talk all about it. So, let's start with the game itself, Shapes and Music. If someone's hearing about this game for the very first time, how would you pitch it?
2: I'd describe it as a game where you have many different levels in which you have hazards to dodge that are synchronized to music, and there's a very great focus on difficulty and fairness.
1: And as we mentioned, you are 15 years old and you're already developing your very own game, which is very impressive, mashallah. How did you get started with all of this? Where did the passion come from?
2: When I was 9 years old, I thought it would be cool to make a game, so I started through trial and error learning. Eventually, I got here. I started December 2024, working on it. And I faced some challenges, but I got a fairly good thing.
1: Now, what was the moment where it clicked for you, you know? Because, like you mentioned, it's challenging. But what was the moment where you went, okay, I got this. I know what I'm doing at this point.
2: Actually, one of my family members invested a bit of money into the game. Once he did that, I thought, alright, there's no turning back now, I have to see this through to the end.
1: Okay, so since there was financial incentive, you were like, no, now I have to see it. Okay, fair enough. Let's talk about the genre, though, because as we mentioned, it's a bullet hell rhythm game. This is not the easiest thing to make, it's also not the easiest thing to play, but could you tell our listeners what is a bullet hell rhythm game and why did you choose this genre as your starting release?
2: So a bullet hell game is about dodging very dense bullet patterns. The bullets follow you around usually, and it's generally very difficult compared to other genres, but still fair. Rhythm game is about any game that's timed to music in some way. So I combined the two, taking inspiration from many different games of different sources. The reason I made it a bullet hell rhythm game was honestly just, it was something that I would find fun to play.
1: Question for you though, it's a difficult game. Have you finished it?
2: Obviously, I'm making it.
1: Okay, fair enough. Because I've tried the demo itself, right? And here's the thing, I'm a gamer, but I'm getting old. So my abilities are definitely not what they used to be, and I am struggling trying to finish just the demo itself. I can't imagine what the full game is going to be like. Question though, why did you decide to make a challenging game?
2: First reason is I find easy games a bit boring, but second reason is that when you're a solo developer, you need to maximize the amount of playtime that players get. So the more they die, the more hours they'll have on the game, and the more content they get out of it.
1: So for anybody jumping into the demo right now, what kind of experience are they in for?
2: Well, the game's a bullet hell game. I think the genre is self-explanatory. Still, if they're new to the genre, they can always use the practice mode in the game. There are many different control options, even the mouse or controller, so it's very accessible too.
1: Now, let's talk about the development, right? What was the hardest part of putting all this together? What was the biggest challenge that you faced?
2: It was actually not making the game itself, but rather putting it on Steam, because you have to fill out a lot of digital documents. You need to make the whole store page. It was actually quite costly to hire someone to make the logo. That was the main challenge.
1: And I'd also be remiss if I did not mention the music. Excellent soundtrack, might I add. But how did you go about securing the artists and their songs for the game? And how do you choose them?
2: I choose them based on two conditions. The first is that I think it sounds cool, but the second is that it needs to have clear beats in which the hazards can spawn at that specific time. And in terms of actually getting the soundtrack, I just emailed them.
1: You just emailed them and they got back to you immediately? Yeah.
2: They don't get back immediately. I mean, one guy took 2 months to get back to me, but if I email enough people, eventually some will respond.
1: And were there any hurdles you had to jump to secure the rights for the music?
2: Not really. The ones who asked for a very high price, they just ignored and looked elsewhere.
1: Not fair enough. And as we mentioned, people can now try out the demo. When can we expect the full release and what's left to finish?
2: No guarantees, but I hope to release by the summer holiday of my school, so within a few months. And there are just a few levels left. I need to test a lot of things, do bug fixing, but also I need to make hard mode variations for each of the levels.
1: So let's dig into the technical aspects behind the game development, right? Now, game development is not an easy task. There are a lot of tools out there that, you know, game developers could use. It might be overwhelming for some. What about you? What was your direction and what tools did you use and why?
2: I used a game development software called Construct 3. The reason I'm using it is because it allows me to program using sort of visual blocks, where I have an idea in my head, as long as I know the logic behind how it works.
1: Can we get the name one more time?
2: Construct 3.
1: Construct 3.
2: Instead of typing lines of code, it makes it that when I have an idea in my head, I can translate that into what I want to happen in the game. Of course, I still need to know the logic behind it. There is lots of trial and error, but that's the general idea.
1: Now, of course, nowadays, vibe coding is a thing. It's making the rounds on the internet. Do you at any point rely on vibe coding when you were developing the game?
2: Not at all. I believe that at its current state, vibe coding is okay for small projects, but as soon as you start to scale it up, it can be a bit problematic because maybe the code isn't designed to be modular and at a larger scale than just something small.
1: So do you think maybe in the future vibe coding would be a viable option for game developers out there?
2: Could be. It's hard to predict the future.
1: Of course, fair enough. Now, of course, you're 15 years old, and I reckon there are a lot of 15-year-olds out there, a lot of teenagers out there who maybe they're interested in game development as well. Maybe they're struggling to balance school life as well and whatnot. So where should teens looking to enter this field start?
2: For me, I didn't exactly learn the best way. I just learned purely through trial and error, failing so many times that I eventually knew what to do. But I'd say maybe don't focus too much on watching long tutorial videos on YouTube. Just try to understand the process by keeping on trying. Don't give up.
1: Now, you did mention trial and error. Was there at any moment maybe you thought to yourself, oh, this is too difficult, I don't want to pursue this?
2: Well, I had times that there were specific things I simply lacked the skill to code, but I always just moved on to a different project until I eventually gained the skill to do those things.
1: And now, looking ahead, what's next for you? More games? Any bigger ideas? What can people look forward to in the future?
2: Once I release this game, I plan on updating it a lot. I'm thinking at least 4 to 5 decently sized updates. I also hope to make a mobile version maybe alongside the release or a bit later. But this is definitely not the first game I'm releasing. I have plans for bigger, better games that are more fun than this.
1: Will they also be bullet hell rhythm games, or are you looking to venture into different genres?
2: I want to venture into different genres, but the core design philosophy will always be the same.
1: Of course. And you also mentioned mobile gaming. So just for my own curiosity, right? What's the difference between developing a game for mobile versus developing it for PC?
2: It really depends on what software you're using to develop it, but you need to think of things like user interface. You can have buttons on a computer that make certain tasks very easy, like a keyboard, but when you try to translate those into mobile, it becomes a bit less intuitive. So you need to really be careful in how you're designing it.
1: All right, and you mentioned we can expect these during the summer holiday, yes?
2: Yeah.
1: All right, very much looking forward to it. Saleh, thank you so, so much for coming to the studio today. And that, ladies and gentlemen, was Saleh Al-Kindi, the founder of Very Remarkable Games, the developer of Shapes in Music. The demo is out now on Steam, so do check it out. And of course, we're definitely looking forward to the full release. Saleh, once again, thank you so, so very much.
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1: Hello, this is Tuqallawati. If you're an adult in 2026, you probably noticed that people are tired in a very specific way today. More like mentally stretched thin at all times. With notifications and things happening everywhere at once, every app being designed to keep you there for a little longer, your attention is basically being pulled in different directions all day, and your baseline is no longer the same. And then when that stops for a little bit, you have no idea what to do with yourself. Perhaps you've heard, yoga is calm. Yoga is where you go to unwind. And you've tried it. It wasn't stressful exactly, but not smooth either. I did attend a couple of sessions myself sometime this year, just simply out of curiosity. What I noticed was that I felt uncomfortable with the silence. I couldn't wait to leave. So I immediately gave up.
2: Could it be that yoga is just not for me?
1: That's where yoga instructor Raja Mulkar comes in to tell me her observations. Having coached many people here in Oman, including beginners, the focus is less on the theory behind yoga and more on what people actually experience and why they struggle. My question to her is, when someone walks into your class, what do they struggle with the most?
3: Once you're actually there in the class, or once you're actually there on the mat, the struggle is with the staying. And it's not a physical process, but it's more mental. It's all about staying in the pose, staying with yourself, staying in the shape, staying with your breath. And there is no other distraction. Because there is no distraction, there's a lot of restlessness, constant urge to adjust, to check, and to be in the present moment. Then the struggle becomes about staying, to feel, to observe, to be with your complete raw self, to be in the present moment, because there is no other escape.
1: This matches perfectly with what people say when they try it and don't come back. People come to yoga expecting to relax.
3: But it isn't really. It's actually, for beginners, can feel very confronting. So you're confronted by being in a body, to pay attention, to hold, to be. And that's not always comfortable. You're meeting your body, you're meeting your mind the way you are. If it's tight, if it's tired, it is misaligned, your mind is restless, you're impatient, you're reactive. You meet all of that right there. And that is the awareness. And that is the work that needs to be done. The relaxation comes after you've confronted, after you have aligned yourself, after maybe you have, you know, sweat. The radiance comes right after the class.
1: Exposure over effort. There's no distraction, so whatever your baseline state is becomes more obvious. That's also why people who struggle mentally tend to resist yoga early on. If someone is dealing with anxiety, intrusive thoughts, being told to just breathe can feel a bit too optimistic. And I get that. It wasn't that long ago when any mind-body practice suggestions rubbed me the wrong way. I get that reconnecting with your body is important when healing emotionally. But a lot of people have had yoga suggested to them in ways that felt dismissive. So they walk in already skeptical. To be fair, research does show that yoga can help reduce stress and anxiety over time. But surely you can't cure mental illness with one class and a scented candle. You can get therapy, take medication, and do yoga. I wanted to see how this resistance manifests here in Oman. So I spoke to a couple of Omani instructors. One of them is yoga instructor Zahra.
4: Like, I found so much resistance from the Omanis because they were associating it to religion back in the days. Currently, I find people are more open to the idea of trying it. But overall, I feel the expats are more open to the idea compared to the Omanis, and they have more commitment towards it. They stick to the classes, they're more consistent, they build the community among them. even if they don't show up to the classes, they keep the practice going on through the links, through the videos. A lot of my surrounding, they show interest, but then when I tell them, like, come to my classes or join me or I'll host a free class for you girls to experience it, I feel they have misperceived it. So they think it's more of quietness, sitting zen, not doing any kind of exercise. So they always say, oh, we will laugh, we cannot sit still. So again, the perception is still not that widely common to them.
1: And when it comes to who actually joins, there are some noticeable patterns locally, according to Omani yoga instructor Zulfa.
0: From my experience, it actually depends on the gender. Women tend to require way less convincing than men, regardless of where they're from. Yoga is usually associated with calmness, slowness, maybe even softness. And because of that perception, men tend to need more convincing. And especially in this part of the world, there tends to be more opportunities and places for women to practice yoga than men. But generally, as a public, with the rise of mental health awareness, yoga is definitely being discussed more than ever.
1: So people are open to the idea of yoga, especially now that mental health is being talked about more. But that doesn't necessarily translate to engaging with it properly. A lot of people treat yoga as stretching, a light add-on to their routine. There's also a common view that yoga isn't going to significantly change your body unless you approach it with the same intensity as strength training or

0: this, and that is not just on the mat, but off the mat as well. They begin with how we relate to the world, how we relate to ourselves, how we move through the body, how our breath feels, how our energy feels. It goes to awareness of the senses, leading to a deep focus, leading to a state of meditation and a state of inner stillness. So yoga isn't just what you do, but it is about how you live, how you breathe, and how you experience every single moment. It is a path from the outer world to the inner world.
1: So what is the appeal of yoga? If everyone's on the go nowadays, why would they be drawn to something this slow?
0: Being busy is exhausting. So it's something that can't be sustained. The pace is just too much. Yoga gives that quiet space underneath all the busyness. So it offers a pause, and it's a way to recalibrate, regenerate, get your energy back. Even if it's something that people would resist at first, once they come, there is something that changes and they keep coming back, because that's the steadiness, that's the support, that's the offering that yoga has. And it's a way to keep coming back to yourself.
1: But most people aren't used to being alone with their own thoughts for long. Are people even comfortable doing that?
0: Oh, not at all. I think with the modern day, with social media, with reels and shorts, our attention span is so low. And there's a constant need to fill the space of the mind with screen and noise and conversation. All the distraction. So being alone with one's thoughts itself can be very unsettling. And it brings up all the things that you've not processed before, or things that you have submerged within yourself that you don't want to acknowledge. Yoga brings that capacity to stay without the need to escape. So meeting what you're avoiding.
1: In a world set up to keep you mildly entertained at all times, lack of stimulation feels off. Yoga is one of the few things that doesn't let you multitask your way out of being alone with yourself, which apparently is where things get complicated. Thank you for listening. Special thanks to Abdullah Al-Mawali for editing and mixing this report. This has been Tuqal Lawati, and I'll catch you in another report on 90.4 Oman FM.
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0: You're listening to Adnan Aflam, your national English radio station. I'm Talal Al-Shahri, and I'm very happy to say that I have the managing director of Visit Oman. We're celebrating their 5th year anniversary right now. And his name is Shabib Mohammed Al-Ma'mari. It's a pleasure to have you with us here in the studio, Mr. Shabib. Thank you for joining us.
1: Pleasure is all mine.
0: And of course, big congratulations on the 5-year anniversary.
2: Thank you.
0: You're one of the first people to be part of the executive team that was making it happen and bringing it to life 5 years ago. And what a journey it must have been. So let's talk a bit first about Visit Oman, what it actually is, and then we're going to walk through the journey. So how would you tell someone who's hearing about it for the first time or who doesn't understand what Visit Oman is?
1: Yep. So the National Travel Operator, or what is known as Visit Oman, is an organization that got started a while ago, actually, pre-COVID, but then it paused and then reestablished again in April 2021. And when it started, it looked at a gap that was in the market, which is the digital offering of Oman from a tourism perspective. Pre-COVID, this was scattered for a tour operator, a travel agency, someone who wants to buy a product, a tourism-related product for their end client. We're talking about here B2B. Clients who sits in Europe, sits in Asia, would have a few days of interactions, email, goes back to the date of the fax, a few calls to cater and curate a package for their client. And the gap identified that, the study identified the gap as an opportunity. So the journey started, what needs to be done to digitize the entire offering of Oman and make it easy to market, promote and sell Oman digitally. Lah alhamd, and when we look at the journey, when we started by building the platform, the digital component of the service. And then we had to go out, convince the buyers and source markets. We're talking, you know, Western Europe, GCC, part of Asia. Look at this, you know, great system. Come join us for free. And then you'll find abundance of products that are related to Oman. Just like any booking engine, you search and you find a product. But at the same time, we need to convince also the suppliers, the local partners, to join our platform and offer their product. And we were in charge of digitizing that product. Bringing the two parties, the buyer and the seller, at the same time, while building the platform, was a bit of an interesting exercise that we tried to execute in 2021. Lah alhamd, we were able to go live in 2022, end of Q1 with the great partners that we have and the great trade partners, the buyers that we were able to convince to join us. We're growing rapidly. And alhamdulillah, yes, we started with a few source markets. We're fully aligned with the Ministry of Heritage and Tourism when it comes what defines a source market and why go to the source market. But today, the B2B platform, I would say, is active in 52 plus countries. But then we have something that has to do with the B2B2C, and we can talk later on. We're active in over 170 countries as we speak.
0: That's fantastic. I'm curious, you mentioned earlier about how it was an interesting exercise to get the local tourism service providers to come onto your platform. How do you go about something like that?
1: So you need to basically sell the user experience. One of the things that made it risk-free for a lot of our great partners is it doesn't cost them anything. All they needed to do is sign up and make sure that they're committed to provide the product or the service when it's required, booked by the booking engine.
0: That's been the case this whole time. That's been the case this whole time, that it's for free. People can just register to be on the platform.
1: Yes, and that helps. But also when we look at the value proposition that we're bringing them. So for a local SME, we tell them we do the business development on your behalf in source markets. We're actually literally traveling to source markets, countries meeting tour operators. These are some of these tour operators are massive. They're selling packages all over the world. Why would they come and look at a product in Oman? This is part of the things that we do. We go, we market, we sell, and we do business development on your behalf as a local SME. Again, it doesn't cost you anything at this point of time. What we do is we take our cut, there is a transaction that took place. So an actual sell. When it takes place, then we get compensated. The other thing also that we thrive on is we do a lot of product development with these amazing local suppliers. A lot of the feedback that we've received from source markets, tour operators that does millions of tourists per year, would ask for specifics. So they tell us, visitor man, we'll come, we'll use your system, but I require, insurance. I require that, and it goes to the specific of I need someone that would open the door of the car when my guests arrive at the hotel. That's a feedback. And then they will tell us the cuisine that they prefer, what type of culture experiences they want, the language of the tour guide. All of that is curated through the local supplier, but it's feedback that we take to the local supplier. We tell them, you need to modify your product, you need to modify your service, so you could cater to the German market or cater to the French tour operator, or we could help you in the Spanish market if you're interested. That ongoing feedback that we're receiving from tour operators all across the source market help us re-establish and reposition these great experiences provided by local suppliers. And then while they're growing, we're growing with them. Establishing that trust with the source market, the tour operators and the travel agents, with the word of mouth, with more marketing, more promotion, we're able to penetrate more market as we go.
0: How many people do you have how many tourism service providers do you have who are registered on the platform?
1: So we divide them into different categories. If we go for the B2B, and these are well-established, large and medium tour operators that are already selling different products across different countries. And most of the time also, they know Oman. But they're looking to that extra authentic, different experience. And usually these are provided by local SME. And this is our strength. So 80% of our local suppliers today are local, provided by local SMEs. And usually you don't find them online. 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We tell them you don't have to do that. We do it. And then we add the element of quality assurance. So we tell them we'll go, we'll test the product, and we'll make sure that they cover all the required, checks from your end as a tour operator. Going back to your question, so the B2B today, we're active again in 52 plus countries, and we have well over 300 B2B partners. But then the interesting part, 2 years ago, we decided to go into B2B2C. 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
1: Yeah. So even though our core product is, you know, experiences, but we have also well over 135 hotels directly contracted to Visit Oman. We make, you know, a good partnership with these hotels. We have well over 80 airlines connected to our platforms, platform and Visit Oman. Even though we don't have 80 airlines flying into Oman, but it helps, you know, reconnecting and then coming to Oman through different airlines. And then the list goes on and on with different lines of products. Recently, we got granted the right from the Minister of Heritage and Tourism to provide short stay. So we have now farms, houses, apartments that are certified by the ministry on our platform. And these are alternative accommodations that are growing. All the bookings in Europe today, 20% goes to short stay. People with large families now want that option of having a hotel versus, let's take an apartment, I want to cook on my own. And we have wonderful, I would say, inventory in Oman that has to do with farms, houses, greenhouses, what is known as al-Nuzul al-Khadra in Arabic, and then apartments by the beach, you know, in different exotic location. Jabal al-Akhtar is another great example. So we're not limiting ourselves to only experiences. We're expanding the line of products that we have. And that's also a way where we financially sustain the operations of Visit Oman.
0: What are your plans when it comes to expanding? What directions are you heading in as Visit Oman?
1: There is a very large focus today on user experience. Why would any customer come back to your platform? There are literally hundreds, if not thousands, of different platforms that a customer can look at. So what we decided with our different partners is to look at AI to basically make it easy, seamless, and fruitful in the time you spend on our platform, to make it easy for you to find your product, the best product that suits your requirement, and have a conversion, a booking at a place. Lah alhamdi, through the partner that have built our platform, they have a wonderful technology team, and they've launched a year ago an AI planner. And this planner is connected to all the products in Oman. It will literally tell you how long would it take you to drive from Muscat to Nizwa. And then it will recommend if you need to spend the night there, or you can drive back to Muscat. It will curate all the products that you have according to your, I would say, requirement, according to your budget, the size of the family that you're traveling with. Are you into self-driving? You want you know, a guided tour? And then the language is available. With a click of a button, you could build the entire itinerary in just less than 10 minutes.
0: That sounds like an incredible service to have. When will it be available for people to use? Do we have an area date?
1: يعني بشرك طلال, it's already live. You could check it on through visitoman.om, and then you'll find Book Now. You go there, it will take you to our curated booking engine. You could literally look at products from Musandam to Dhofar. These products are provided by local you know, partners. 80% are local SMEs. Some of these experiences are beyond you know, authentic. We have a lovely lady that cooks at her house. This is one of the fastest selling products that we have with high demand. She's the local host, and you could book a lesson. You cook with her. She'll teach you how to book, you know, to cook Omani food, and then you eat. Or if you're not into cooking, you just want to enjoy, and this is her house. So you're visiting her house. So you have the full Omani experience of visiting a family. She will sit you. She will cook in front of you. She will entertain you with, you know, different conversations. And then you eat there. You could literally book at 5 o'clock in the morning if you're an early bird. And this is gaining a lot of momentum with, you know, Europeans. They want to do, you know, the big things, visit, you know, and do the adventure. But also that, you know, warm, I would say authentic one-to-one experience with a local person. So So she's not someone who would, you know, smile in the reception of a hotel and greet you and take you to the room. She's literally taking you into her house and then cooking for you, could learn, and then you enjoy that time with her. Again, this is one of the things that we're really proud of. We took, you know, this experience, and now it's available with the largest online travel agencies in the world. Live, seamless, you know, people can book it alone or they can package it and then resell it if it's on the B2B platform.
0: And you mentioned that that's on your website. Do you have an app? And if not, will we be seeing one?
1: Yes. So the app is at the works as we speak. The target, inshallah, is June of this year. Again, one of the things that we look at is user experience, and we identify that people would rather have all the services at the palm of their hand on their favorite mobile. So we're launching you know, a version for iOS. And the other one for the Samsung operating system, the Android, the Android operating system. Hopefully, inshallah, yani by June, this app will go live.
0: I am curious, though, to ask. We've been seeing more startups building like tourism mobile applications and the like to give people experiences as well. Do you think that having the Visit Oman might affect them? Bring up too much competition?
1: It's definitely going to affect them positively.
0: How so?
1: Yes. So a lot of these app developers are actually our partners. And what we do with these app developers, we tell them, listen, here is the line of different products that we have. You can choose. You want hotels, you want experiences, you want flights, you want the entire thing. What we do is we integrate with their system. And it goes live to their system, and people who are, you know, familiar with the app that is owned by, you know, a local, you know, entrepreneur, businessman, a company, can continue that experience, because at our core, we're a B2B booking engine. And we can integrate and push these products. And this is one of the things that we've been actively doing with a lot of local travel agents. A lot of these travel agents are not, I would say, IATA certified. So they have to go to global booking engines to find flights and sometimes to find a hotel. Today, we're integrating and we're giving our system to well over 100 travel agents in Oman. And this is our way to empower also local SMEs. We're building wealth of knowledge over the past 5 years. And then a lot of products that we have needs to be digitally distributed. And at our core, this is what we are. We are a digital marketing, communication, and then distribution channel that brings the local Omani product to the masses.
0: Any key message you'd like to leave our listeners with?
1: I welcome any new partners. So we're always on the lookout for anyone who's interested to you know, provide their product, be it as simple as cooking, you know, a tour guide, or, you know, you own a hotel, you own a stay, you own a farm that is officially registered with the government. That's one of the things that we always on the lookout. And then for your international audience, we're very much open to the attitude and collaborating and providing our, you know, wonderful, authentic products to any travel agents who is trying to sell and market, you know, products and tourism-related services in Oman.
0: That's great. We love what you're doing, and we wish you the very best for that. And congratulate you once again on your 5-year anniversary.
1: Shukran.
0: We can't wait to see what 2026 has in play for us, inshallah.
1: Inshallah.
0: Thank you very much.
1: Shukran, shukran, Talib.
0: That there is Shabib Al-Mamri, who is the managing director of Visit Oman, a platform connecting the world here to the Sultanate. 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

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Happy weekend, everybody. Happy Thursday. It's the 14th of May, and I'm hanging out with you today all the way to 3 p.m. I hope you're feeling good. I hope you're feeling grand, setting you up for the weekend with today's Afropop Afrobeat playlist, playing you some dancehall tunes, some reggae, a little bit of hip-hop here and there, some upbeat tunes. All your favorite weekend tunes are being played today. So at any point of today's show, mostly on the first hour, if you got a favorite weekend tune, something that sets you up for the weekend, all you got to do is reach out to our WhatsApp to request it on 72442007. That is 72442007. Now, huge shout out to Etimaz and Nubi. I'm not too sure if he's listening to us right now or not, but we got to talk to you. Mazen, yesterday you've requested for a song that we unfortunately did not have the time to play. Why? Because we talked way too much. Anyhow, if you're tuned in, do WhatsApp us. I would love to play you your request today. Also, guys, thank you for yesterday. Thank you for yesterday. It was so much fun. And today is gonna be better. Keep on listening. Around 1 p.m. we have our Random Fact Marathon. Joining us on air will be Urfan Al Ajmi. I wanna play you some new tunes on this first hour. Guys, I've got this song called Gone Girl lined up for you first, by Up on JR and SARS. Turn this up, guys, and I'll be back. Welcome to the big party on What's Got Candid. Every Thursday, we set you up for the weekend with your latest Afrobeat, dancehall, reggae, and more. Right here on 90.4

Tuesday from 12 to 3 on 90.4 Armina FM. It's Esma here, and here's your weather update. Ranging between 43 to 30 degrees outside of Muscat, it's mainly clear skies over most of the Sultanate. Predicting some cloud eviction over Al-Hajar Mountains towards today's afternoon, with chances of dust rising over the deserts and open areas. Some low-level clouds over parts of South Al-Sharqiyah, North Al-Sharqiyah, Al-Wusta and Dhofar. The sea state is moderate to rough along the coastal areas of the Arabian Sea and the western coastal areas of Msandem, with a maximum wave height of 2.5 meters, while it's slight to moderate along the rest of the coastal areas of the country with a maximum wave height of 1.5 meters. Now, humidity levels are ranging between 19 to 72% outside of Muscat. Remaining the same on Salalah, ranging between 65 to 84%. So always remember, folks, to stay hydrated and maybe put some ice on your karak. 90.4 Amon of Amit Esma here, and that was your weather update.

just like fucked up.

with Where Do We Go? It's Esma here on your nation station, Oman FM. Happy weekend. Huge shout out to Mr. Ahmed saying salam alaikum, brothers and sisters. Good afternoon from the mountains of Salalah, touring today, enjoying the view. Yeah, we were talking about just exactly this yesterday, Mr. Ahmed. So I was wondering, how's the weather in Salalah? Let me know. He says it's fantastic. It's beautiful. What you want? I've been here before. Let us know, guys, if you got a favorite tune, a song that makes you, that sets you up for the weekend, sets your mood right. WhatsApp us to request it on 7244-2007.

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0: Tuesday from 12 to 3 on 90.4 Armine FM. Happy weekend, my dear listeners. Poppin', what's going on? It's Esma here. This is 90.4 Oman FM, and you're listening to Muscat Candid. Setting you up for the weekend with today's Afropop Afrobeat playlist. Now, I've got the artist Abigail Chams lined up for you next. I'm a huge fan of hers. She just released a new song. I found it in our systems. This song is called Your Loss. I want to talk a little bit more about Abigail after we listen to this tune, but huge shout out once again to Mr. Ahmed that says, come to Salala. Mr. Ahmed, I can't come to Salala. Like, even if I want to right now, I cannot. And then what's going to happen to Muscat Candid? There's no broadcasting in Salala. I'm just saying.
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Friday from 12 to 3 on 90.4 Armada FM. That was Waiting in Vain. That goes out to Mr. Ahmed Hishata. To you, let us know if you got a favorite tune that you'd like to listen to. All you got to do is WhatsApp us to request it on 7244-2007. That is 7244-2007. We've got Nonso Amadi lined up for you next with Greedy. Turn this up and I'll be back.

Now, we played the song Your Loss by Abigail Chams earlier, and I want to talk to you a little bit about her. Now, I've been a fan of Abigail Anthony for a while, mostly known as Abigail Chams. She's a Tanzanian singer, songwriter, multi-instrumentalist. Now, her sound is quite genre-defying, blending bongo flavor, Afropop, and R&B. She's regarded as one of the most promising musical talents in East Africa. She's signed to Sony Music Africa. She's worthy of a listen. She's a youngster, too. She's 23. I love her sound. I love her music. And I'm about to play another song by her. So turn this up, guys, and I'll be back.

Now, this vibey tune is by the Nigerian DJ and record producer Spinall. Love, love, love, love the song. It's called Metric Rules. We've got Drake and Tyler lined up for you next, guys. Turn this up and I'll be back.

Yo, I thought this was a new song, and I was hearing it, and I was like, why does it sound off? I think this tune was made by AI, guys. It is official. AI is taking over. It is taking over, and it has killed every soulful feel music could give us, because this song feels so plain to me. If you're enjoying it, do let me know. But I'm about to switch it up and play some new music from Bian and Ellie. Keep our lined up for you next.

back outside by Benson and Sauce on 90.4 Oman FM. I hope you guys are enjoying today's playlist. I hope it's setting you up for the weekend. It's Esma here on 90.4 Oman FM. Keep on listening. Keep on listening. We've got Urfan Al-Ajmi joining us at 1 p.m. as we begin today's Random Fact Marathon. OT lined up for you next week.

Welcome to the big party on Muscat Candid. Every Thursday, we set you up for the weekend with your latest Afrobeat, dancehall, reggae, and more. 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

0: 98.4 Oman FM. It's Esma here. Welcome live in Studio One. Everybody, put your hands together to Irfan El Hashmi.
1: Hello there. How y'all doing?
0: I am okay, and I really gotta put your microphone down.
1: While you do that, I gotta adjust my mic. Whoopsies, it's a bit far away from my face. give me 2 seconds.
0: Okay.
1: All right, we get to go.
0: Look at you, all that bass in your voice. Let's do this.
1: You know it.
0: You seem
1: excited.
0: What's going on?
1: Because the weekend's coming up, Esma.
0: Right? Yeah. Everybody has a good mood today. Everybody is in a good mood today.
1: As they should be. It's the weekend. Come on now.
0: And music on the first hour was spiritual for me. I was just behind the scenes enjoying my own playlist. This is one of the things that I love about this gig so much. Is the fact that I genuinely enjoy what I play. I genuinely sit there and listen to this music and I'm like...
1: You're just vibing to it?
0: I am vibing, absolutely, all throughout the first hour. So it was entertaining. I hope you guys enjoyed the first hour. I did not receive any music requests. And when I don't receive song requests, you know what that means?
1: It means you're doing a good job with the playlist.
0: Oh, yes, you know it. You ready for today's Random Fact Marathon?
1: Oh, you know it. Okay, I got some good ones.
0: First of all, what are you up to this weekend?
1: It's very social this weekend, I'm not going to lie.
0: You social? Why? Didn't you socialize last weekend too?
1: I did, and I'm socializing this weekend as well.
0: Isn't this too much socializing?
1: It is too much socializing, and to be fair, some of these events are not my choice to make.
0: Okay.
1: So it's more like, by the way, there's a family thing happening, you're coming.
0: Okay, sure. Yeah, what do you do when you're not feeling like being social and you have to be social anyway?
1: I mask, which isn't great because that's even more draining, to be honest with you. But sometimes that's what you gotta do because you don't want to be in a social environment and, like a Betty Downer, like everyone's having a good time. Why are you just being, miserable in the corner? So I'll try to enjoy myself. I'll try to, put on a happy face, as it were. But once I'm back home, I completely shut down. Like, I'm done. Like, I will put the phone away. I'm not going to look at the thing. Mm-hmm. Even if I am looking at the thing, I will be ignoring your messages. Sorry, not sorry. And I'll just, spend time with doing whatever it is I want to do that does not involve people, playing a game, reading a book, watching a movie, whatever it is. I might even treat myself out, to be honest with you. Like, I might just go out to a restaurant and just get myself some dinner and
0: go watch a horror movie. You love horror movies.
1: Yes, and there's a horror movie playing in cinemas right now that I really want to watch.
0: Look at that. That's amazing. What's the name of the movie? I'm curious.
1: It's called Hokum. I know absolutely nothing about it. I don't know who directed it. I don't know who's starring. I don't know what the premise is. Because here's the thing. When it comes to horror movies, and this is only horror movies, I don't do this with any other genre.
0: Mm-hmm.
1: If I see good reviews online, that's it. That's all I need to know. I'm going to go watch it.
0: Okay. And the reason, so you're like the type of person that needs to see the reviews first.
1: Yes.
0: Okay.
1: And not the trailers or anything else.
0: Because
1: I want to go in fresh. It's a horror movie, I'm going in there to feel scared, to feel tense. It's like a roller coaster. So I don't want to spoil the experience ahead of time by watching the trailer. It's like I'd rather go in 100% fresh.
0: This is very interesting. I do not want to spoil the experience by watching the trailer.
1: Yep.
0: Yo, guys, do you relate to this? Do let us know on 7244-2007. That is 7244-2007. Let's relate to each other. Let us know if anybody feels this way. I mean, usually what I know is that people watch the trailer to have an idea of what they're gonna catch. So this is very interesting. I want to see if there's anybody out there who feels the same or follows the same, the same stance. That would be interesting. Anyhow, for now though,
1: Random Fact Marathon.
0: Random Fact Marathon.
1: Let's do it.
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2: See, the truth is, we spend way too much time on the internet, and now it's a segment.
0: And we're here, Tasma and Irfan here, and we begin officially with a Random Fact Marathon. You go ahead.
1: Well, before I get into my Random Fact Marathon, right, we have a message from Hussein.
0: Hussein, he shout out to Hussein.
1: Shout out to you, Hussein. And
0: what's up, Hussein?
1: He says, happy Thursday, good people.
0: Happy Thursday, good man.
1: Unpopular opinion, horror movies lost their taste of being scary.
0: La, you gotta say something about this, Arfan.
1: Well, I do have an opinion on this.
0: Let's go.
1: I feel like a lot of American horror movies have definitely lost their taste for being scary.
0: Do not say them.
1: Okay, Hollywood, in my opinion, is very much formulaic. For every good to great horror movie that we get 2 to 3 absolute boring garbage ones, simply because horror movies are cheap to make. They are cheap. They will make them, they will put them out, and they're going to make a quick buck, and that's it. They're done. Hussein, my advice to you, look outside of Hollywood. In fact, go look at South Korea. South Korean horror movies, mwah, beautiful, perfect. That might be up your speed.
0: Okay, I'm not too used to Rusty Orphan. But I loved that.
1: Thank you.
0: I have very little interest in horror movies because I don't enjoy them personally. But I love watching people enjoy them. So I stayed out of this to allow, you know, the experts to talk about it. But my. He was like, look, if you want good films, it better not be American films. I was like,
1: no shade. There are some American.
0: No, there are some good ones. Baba, you're in Muscat, and I am sure you have made us all want to stay under the sun. We're all ignoring the shade.
1: Well, Hussein says deal. You know what, Hussein? Enjoy.
0: Zed, guys, I have nothing to do with this, huh? This is all his opinion. Okay, ready for our random fact marathon? You want to start with this, your first random fact?
1: Sure thing, and I do have a cute one to start things off with.
0: A cute one? I have a positive one, too.
1: All right, great. Let's start off in the positive light before things get a bit spooky, shall we?
0: Oh, you got spooky? Everything I have today is positive.
1: Well, we'll be balancing each other out, then.
0: I actually went out of my way to find good news from around the world.
1: You're a better person than I am. Anyways, I found some interesting ones.
0: Let's go.
1: So the first one is a bit cute, though. So did you know that in Finland, there are some schools and some libraries that encourage children to read to animals, such as dogs and cows, as a way of improving their reading skills and building confidence? So basically, if a...
0: Lahva.
1: Yes.
0: Wait.
1: Process this.
0: This is the cutest thing I've heard today.
1: I know, it's adorable.
0: This is too cute. Allah, this is cute. I love this.
1: So
0: I love this. I need to buy a Baba sheep.
1: And just read to it?
0: I just read to, like, give it to my niece, Dan, and be like, let's... Well, how do you feel about reading Shakespeare to this, you know, buffalo? It'll be... I love it.
1: Oh, man.
0: Or, I don't know, to the ducks, whatever.
1: To whatever, but apparently dogs are the best ones, though.
0: Yeah, my uncle has peacocks at his farm.
1: Your uncle has peacocks?
0: Yes,
1: he does. That's fancy.
0: He has types, by the from there, different countries.
1: There are types of peacocks?
0: Shout out to my uncle, man. His farm is beautiful. Still, you know, it's still there. I mean, it's still growing in terms of, like, the things that he wants to do in it. It's a very, you know, it's a good-sized piece of land.
1: Nice.
0: But yes, we could go there.
1: Let's read to the peacocks.
0: And take all the kiddos, get them all books, and be like, read to the peacocks and the chickens, and do that out loud, la samahtu, so that we can hear every enunciation. I think this will be adorable. I will make so much content.
1: It's also good for the kids as well.
0: So sweet, so cute. Guys, WhatsApp us to weigh in at any point of today's show on 7244-2007.
1: So basically, if a child is nervous about reading out loud to others, right, they would instead read out loud to a library dog, for example. So the reason behind this is because the dog, in essence, is listening in air quotes, patiently and without correcting any mistakes because, you know, it's a dog. It doesn't speak English or anything.
0: Yeah.
1: So the dogs are basically present as non-judgmental listeners. Plus, they're adorable. So they create a relaxed...
0: Depends on the dog.
1: I mean, all dogs except for Chihuahuas. I'm sorry, but Chihuahuas are not cute. They're rats in dog clothing. But anyways, I digress.
0: Today,
1: I'm not sure what's wrong with me today. There's something wrong with me today.
0: Honestly, I don't know, man. I am experiencing being gentle. So you go ahead. Go crazy.
1: Thank you. I appreciate the permission to go crazy. Anyways, so the dogs basically are going to create this relaxed environment for children who might feel self-conscious reading out loud to other people. So instead, they would read out loud to this dog instead. This is in at libraries, but similarly, certain farms offer a similar service, but with cows instead, because cows have been noted to respond calmly to the sound of children's voices, thus making them, quote-unquote, gentle and patient listeners. Will just sit there, relax, and let you read to them.
0: I actually know that to be true. That cows do respond positively to children's voices. Because when I was a kiddo, the cows responded to me very well. And I was very emotional, very attached to cows. Very, very attached. I wasn't attached to people like cows.
1: I mean, cows are better than people, let's be
0: fair.
1: They
0: are. They were so warm and sweet. And I felt, the most amazing energy coming through from them. And I still remember that energy today.
1: Shout out to cows.
0: Even though we ate that cow.
1: Well, see, the cow is useful. It's cute, it's nurturing, and it feeds you afterwards.
0: Exactly.
1: Can you say the same about people? No, people are just disappointing.
0: You are on fire today. You are on fire today.
1: We have a message from Hassan al-Balushi, by the way.
0: Hassan al-Balushi, Hassan only texts us when you are here.
1: I think he likes me. Anyways.
0: I mean...
1: Almost like we've been...
0: By the way, guys, just for some context, this is his friend.
1: Yeah, Hassan and I go way, way back. We're basically childhood buddies.
0: Oh, that's true. You guys met in school.
1: Yes, we met in the summer school leading up to the fifth grade, to be a bit more specific.
0: So long days and pleasant nights.
1: Long days and pleasant nights, indeed. That's exactly how he starts his message.
0: Of course he did.
1: And he continues to say, President Asma.
0: Oh,
1: and first gun Irfan of the Raven conglomerate.
0: What?
1: Okay. I see it.
0: First of all, I like this President Asma. I love
1: first
0: the ring.
1: Gun.
0: The ring to that is blinging. I love that.
1: I know, man. First gun just makes me feel like a cowboy. I love it. Anyways, he continues to say.
0: It feels like I could tell you to do things. Like, could you go and take your gun and go scare that person?
1: Just scare?
0: Listen, this is like, we're on air, this is live, the children are listening.
1: Yes, children, we only scare.
0: What do you want me to say?
1: No further comments, Your Honor. Anyways, he continues to say...
0: Only you watch horror films, don't forget that.
1: Well, he says, Asma, knowing you don't fancy the horror genre, hear me out.
0: I have issues with gory content.
1: Well, hear Hassan
0: even
1: out.
0: Even action, I don't like watching people fight. Like, you've seen me at a...
1: At a boxing event. It's true. I've never seen you that uncomfortable in my life.
0: I lasted, 10 minutes?
1: If even that, to be honest with you.
0: What, 10? And the way I dressed up to go out to this, okay? I looked so nice. Let me tell you what happened, guys. So I went to a boxing match. Was it a boxing match?
1: It was a boxing match, yes.
0: Okay, a boxing tournament.
1: A fight night.
0: A fight night. There you go. Perfect. I go to a fight night. Obviously, I don't know what to wear. So I go for a formal outfit, I'm representing, I work in media. So I wear something formal, I got my braids on, I'm happy. And I go there with my heels, I'm in heels. So I'm tuck, tuck, tuck, tuck, tuck, throughout this whole thing. I think I was the only one in heels there.
1: I think you were, actually, to be honest.
0: Like, how you know I'm out of place? I felt out of place. I looked out of place. Anyways, I sat in the VIP seatings. That was lovely. Thank you. Very appreciate the ticket. But then, the way I felt uneasy in my own skin.
1: Yeah, the second
0: the moment the
1: fists,
0: match began.
1: Yeah.
0: I was like, toh, toh, toh. And I was there like, yo, I can't sit anymore. I couldn't. Like my legs were crazy. My hands were crazy. My face was giving a stank. Look, it was just discomfort at its finest. Discomfort at its finest, and it happened in public. The way I ran away, I didn't leave that event. I ran. And don't get me wrong. I respect the craft. I respect the art. I know a lot of people work so hard to to reach that level of fitness, it requires discipline. So I applaud you. I applaud every athlete who's not into martial arts of any sort. This is not a dig on you guys at all. But for me...
1: It's just not for you.
0: It's not for me at all. I can barely handle self-defense classes, but I need to take them. I need to be brave.
1: Embrace your fears, Asma. Exactly. Get out of your comfort zone.
0: And I really do need to learn how to defend myself. It's not a good thing. I need to be stronger.
1: A strong, independent
0: physically,
1: woman.
0: Huh?
1: A strong, independent woman.
0: No. No one wants to be independent.
1: Oh, okay. Just strong.
0: If I could take a break from being independent and strong, that'd be great. I'd love to be soft. I want to make pilau and take a nap. You know what I mean?
1: I think.
0: Like, if I can quit being a strong, independent woman, wallah, I'll do it now. You know, halfway through a run. Anyone agree with me? Ladies, what's up? It's on 7244-2007. That is 7244-2007.
1: Well, while we wait for the ladies to send us that message, you know, whether agreeing or disagreeing with you, Hassan continues to say, knowing you don't fancy the horror genre, hear me out. There are certain themes and lessons, I believe, that can best be learned or observed through horror or comedy, but horror more so. I want to hear your thoughts on that. Think about it. You can fake a smile or a laugh, but you can't fake being scared out of your mind. I'm not telling you to go out and pursue horror, but don't completely reject it. Give horror literature a chance. You would be surprised. Truth and courage. It's Thursday. Let's turn it up.
0: Okay, first of all, I love that he said that. Let's turn it up, because let's turn it up! Turn it up, turn it up, turn it up, turn it up, turn it up, turn it up. So I feel you. And again, like, it's true. And I think this is exactly the reason why I don't watch horror movies. I don't enjoy feeling scared. And yes, it is an honest emotion, because you can't fake being scared. I get it. I love that. I think it's a valid point. But that's the thing. You can't fake.
1: Yeah, if you're scared, you're scared.
0: Like, if I'm scared, I'm scared. And to me, that's not an enjoyable feeling. That's about it. However, I've watched a few horror films. Yes, I have. I've watched a few horror films, especially those with a psychological twist to them, that were pretty incredible. Do I close my eyes and ears when the scene gets a little bit too gory? Yes. But do I enjoy the storyline? Yes, some are written very well, so I enjoy them. But it has to be a specific kind of horror movie. Like, the goriness has to be to the minimum.
1: Right.
0: And the psychological, crazy, wild cuckoo-ness.
1: Yeah, I'm the...
0: And the psychological part or the twisted part of the story to be the overwhelming fact, then and only then I could enjoy a horror film. Because, again, I have a lot of appreciation for being able to freak somebody out.
1: Yeah, I mean, I'm the exact opposite, though. I know.
0: Yeah. You like misery. I get it.
1: Yes, very much so. Like, when you know, I'm witnessing a beautiful, gory effect.
0: A beautiful, gory... We're going on a break.
1: Hear me out. I appreciate the artistry of the special effects director.
0: Ah.
1: Okay, that's what's happening there, because okay. I do think there is an artistry to it. It's not just, blood and gore, I mean, it's great. No, like, okay, maybe on a primal level, I do feel that as well, but I also... I also think there's something to be said for the artistry behind the effort that's being taken to make it look as good as it does.
0: You are correct. Did you make me laugh? Yes. But you're spot on. You make a valid point. I hear you. So it's safe to say you really enjoy Halloween?
1: Yes. Yes, 100%. In fact,
0: do you think...
1: Sorry, go on.
0: Yeah, no. I interrupted you. No.
1: Well, basically, I make it a tradition, I guess you could call it, because I've not gone trick-or-treating or anything of the sort, right? But every year at Halloween, I make it a business, my business, to just treat myself to as many horror movies as I can.
0: I love this.
1: Halloween night for me is a horror movie marathon night.
0: I love that for you. This is amazing.
1: So yeah, I adore Halloween. I think it's a great holiday.
0: Aww, have you ever like gotten dressed up in a costume? It's not about the trick or treating. It's about the costumes and the, you know. And
1: I never
0: crazy
1: have
0: makeup.
1: Unfortunately, I never
0: really?
1: Have.
0: Really, I don't enjoy it.
1: Have you gone?
0: I mean,
1: you've attempted, or you've seen others do it. I'm assuming.
0: It's not that I feel like I don't think I've ever worn a costume of any kind. I think I've attempted to like wear whatever it is that I'm wearing and maybe do something crazy with the makeup. right. But then still wear pants and a shirt. Like, you know, like I'll still wear regular clothes. And then maybe...
1: Like, you might make the makeup a bit spooky,
0: actually,
1: maybe.
0: Yeah, like, there'll be, like, quick... Like, for example, I'll have, like, a... Like, my makeup, I'll have a red lip on, right? And then, like, I don't know, like, a drop of blood on the side, and that's it. I'll be like, there you go, I'm scary.
1: So here I am, a vampire.
0: You know? Yes! Yes, yes, yes, yes. We do still have a Random Fact Marathon to begin, but we're going to play one tune since we've been on for 20 minutes. We'll be right back.

0: Did you know, Irfan, this is some recent facts. Did you know that solar energy became the world's fastest growing power source?
1: I'm not surprised, but do tell.
0: You're not surprised? Then, explain to me a bit more.
1: Well, I feel like a lot of nations are, you know, trying to pursue a more cleaner source of energy, basically. Something clean, something sustainable, something that will help the environment rather than damage the environment, or at the very least try to mitigate the damage to the environment. So I'm not surprised by this. But do tell. Tell us more.
0: Ah, okay. Well, I understand now why you're not surprised. But solar energy officially has become the world's fastest growing a power source. Now, yes, it is a large contributor to global energy, and this is actually the first time in history.
1: Okay.
0: So, according to the International Energy Agency, solar energy alone supplied more than a quarter of the world's new energy demand in 2025. So experts are saying this is a major turning point in the global shift towards cleaner and cheaper energy. It is officially a trend. It is officially a trend to have cleaner and cheaper energy. And yes, it is the right call. You think it makes sense?
1: It does, yes.
0: You think this is the right call to go ahead and hopefully see the world turn into, you know, a place where it only consumes cleaner and cheaper energy. It's great for everybody, and everyone deserves to have energy anyway, and access to it as well.
1: Yes, and not to mention, you know, the beautiful planet that we call Earth that we all, you know, live upon. Mm-hmm. I feel like we also, you know, owe it to ourselves to treat this world properly as well.
0: I see.
1: So I get it. We all need energy. And we 100%. Everybody deserves to have access to energy. But when we are pursuing it, it's good to see that we're trying to find options that are, you know, less damaging to the world that we live in.
0: Right.
1: It's nice to see.
0: Here's another happy thought.
1: Do tell.
0: Another happy news from around the world. Green sea turtles.
1: Oh yes, please.
0: Are recovering. After decades of conservation work around the world, green sea turtles are making an official comeback in several regions. These conservation's status has improved dramatically thanks to what? To cleaner beaches?
1: Yes, please.
0: Protected nesting areas and reduced hunting. This is amazing. Environmental groups are calling it one of the biggest wildlife recovery stories of recent years.
1: Honestly, shout out to the sea turtles, 100%.
0: Amazing,
1: 100%.
0: Amazing. This is happy news. Like, I remember, you know, like 2 decades ago, just around 15 years ago, and this was when green sea turtles were an endangered species, you know, when they were hunted down and all that craziness. And now they're making a comeback. Isn't that lovely?
1: It is. Love to see that, to
0: Look
1: be honest
0: that.
1: With you.
0: We have lovely facts today.
1: I'm
0: what
1: glad
0: lovely
1: to hear
0: news.
1: That.
0: Are you going to switch it up?
1: Yeah.
0: Are you going to get us something crazy?
1: I mean, yeah. I'm going to give you something crazy.
0: Wallahi, Anna, I'm filled with positivity and happiness. So, guys, what's up? It's 2 a.m. on 7244-2007. That is 7244-2007. We're going to go on a short break and come back with some more random facts, guys. But as far as you need to know for now, green sea turtles are recovering and solar energy became the world's fastest growing power source. Alhamdulillah.
1: Alhamdulillah. Alhamdulillah.

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0: Monday from 12 to 3 on 90.4 Armada FM. And it's Esma and Urfan here, and we're back with another round of today's Random Fact Marathon. I hope you guys are enjoying the show so far. What's up is to weigh in on any of the conversations that we're having today, especially if it feels like nonsense. Do let us know then on 7244-2007. That is 7244-2007. Happy weekend, guys. Happy weekend. We're jokey. We're happy. The mood is good. The music is chilling. What a ignoring is that it's hot outside.
1: Yeah, let's not acknowledge the heat.
0: Yes. We do not need that kind of negativity in our lives. Yeah, and we're privileged. The ACs are everywhere. Even when you want to withdraw cash.
1: Oh, yeah.
0: I love that. I love that. Every time I go withdraw cash by the ATM machine,
1: there's an aircon.
0: There's an air conditioning. There's an air conditioning system. There's an aircon over there that's on. And it's chilling. So you leave your car, you're like, tick, tick, tick. All the way over there, you open that glass door, you walk into the glass door, and it's, you walk through the glass door, and all of a sudden it's chill again.
1: It's just this cold breeze giving you a hug, basically.
0: No, it does feel like love, doesn't it?
1: Like, whoever came up with the idea of installing air conditioning into the ATMs,
0: yeah,
1: you're a genius. I love you. I will buy you all the showroomers in the world.
0: Aww. We should text you.
1: Text us on 7244-2007.
0: Free shawarma from Urfan. All right, next round. Let's see. What are we talking about? Did you know?
1: Before we get to that, though.
0: We have a message?
1: We did just get a message.
0: Let's go message. What's going on?
1: We have a message from Hassan al-Balushi.
0: Let's go, Hassan.
1: Who's adding to the horror conversation that we had earlier.
0: Of course, yeah. You take this one, okay? I'll go on mute.
1: Well, it is directed towards you, but...
0: I should stay out of some businesses. Okay, tell me. What does Hassan ask?
1: Okay, first off, for some context to anyone tuning in, horror as in horror movies... Not horror as in we were having a horrific conversation. Anyways, moving on. So he says, and I quote, "Let me dial it back a bit. I recommend horror literature and not movies. Why? Because movies show you the director's vision. But when you're reading, you are doing the imaginative part. So that kind of plays into your instincts, fight or flight. Quick example. It by Stephen King. The 2017 and 2019 adaptations are child's play compared to the novel's source material. I read it 4 times. Awesome book. Start small and work your way up to Stephen King. Don't hit the ground running."
0: You know what's crazy?
1: Hit me.
0: Is that I actually enjoy reading true crime.
1: You read true crime.
0: I do not hear, I do not watch, but I love reading
1: it. Did I hear
0: it.
1: You right?
0: Yes. The thing is, I mostly read it in Arabic by Arabic writers. They're just amazing at it. And it's very enticing, so I enjoy it. Like, I actually remember at the last bookstore, I was trying to meet this writer, but I couldn't make it to go meet her. But she was here in town. She's one of my favorite true crime writers. And I've been enjoying her content for a very long time, and that includes her short stories, her novels, and all of that. So it was interesting to kind of like see her name is Siham. But honestly, I would read it. I would read it. Hassan is onto something. I would good writing is good writing.
1: No arguments there.
0: And he's right. It gives you a different, complete direction of how things are supposed to go. And I don't get that uneasy feeling when I read true crime. When I hear it, when I watch it, yeah, I kind of go like, but when I'm reading it, I'm absolutely fine. If anything, I'm enjoying some good writing if it's written well.
1: To be fair, I'm in a very similar boat because I read horror books and watch horror movies, right?
0: Inte, you just love horror.
1: Never mind.
0: You need to be scared, you know?
1: I love feeling scared, actually.
0: Could you explain that to me a little bit? Why?
1: Okay, so...
0: And I'm not judging. I'm just merely asking. Huh? No one texts me and be like, you're harsh. No, I'm curious.
1: I want to, first off, you know, clarify one thing. Yes, I do love feeling scared, but I'm not going to go on a roller coaster or anything of the sort. But with something like horror media, whether it's a book, game, movie, whatever medium you're choosing to engage in the genre with, the reason why I enjoy feeling scared so much is... You're experiencing the thrill of being in a dangerous situation without actually being in danger. Does that make sense? Like, that's part of the thrill for me. Because most of the times when I'm watching anything, I'm numb. I feel like absolutely nothing. It's like, okay, that the fight choreography was good. Oh, the story was interesting. Oh, okay, sure, yeah, why not? But when I'm watching a horror movie and it's done well, I actually feel something. And on top of that, if it is done well, I'm going to feel for the characters as well. Because if I'm watching an action movie, I know that nothing bad's going to happen to the main character, right? Tom Cruise will be fine. Keanu Reeves will get shot, but he'll be okay. Great. But if I'm watching a horror movie, and they're unknown actors as well, I'm going to feel tense because I don't know what's going to happen to these characters. So there's that element of unpredictability as well that other genres lack, in my opinion.
0: You know, I think I just simply don't relate to that. I don't think I've ever felt this way. It's as simple as that. However, I can understand exactly where you're coming from. Again, just simply from the context, I get it. I really get it. I just simply have never felt that way.
1: Have you ever been on a roller coaster?
0: I hate roller coasters.
1: Okay, never mind then. Because it's a similar experience, only without, you know, you actively physically participating
0: okay.
1: in something.
0: Okay. It's that like, okay.
1: It's that adrenaline rush.
0: Okay. I hear you.
1: And Hassan actually agrees. He says, I agree, Arflan, 100%. Horror media is safe scares.
0: Understand. Okay, I get it. It's a safe scare. Cute. Good for you. I love that. Now, we move on?
1: Yes, let's.
0: Okay. Scientists are reversing aging in blood stem cells.
1: Can they reverse my bad knee? Carry on.
0: The way I think about my back, I swear to God, I 35 is kicking.
1: Dude, I am...
0: Researchers in... Yeah?
1: I'm just going to say, like, I am almost 31, and my right knee has been hurting for at least 2 weeks now. I think I should see a doctor at this point.
0: Didn't you go back to working out very recently?
1: No.
0: Oh.
1: I've not been working out. I've not been moving. I've not been doing anything. Maybe that's the problem. Maybe I've not been moving my legs enough. You know what? I'll seek a doctor. Don't take any advice from me, kids. Or adults. I'm not a professional. I'm not a doctor.
0: Well, you know, hold your horses. I mean, it could be... Look, there's some progress. Researchers in the States announced a breakthrough in anti-aging science. Huh? If you breakthrough, can be...
1: Ooh, do tell.
0: Scientists managed to restore old blood stem cells in laboratory mice. They behaved like younger cells again. So experts are believing that this discovery could one day improve treatments for aging-related diseases and even weakened immune systems. Now, just to give you a source, guys, I found this on sciencedaily.com. If you want to take a look at it, it is, you know, there out on the internet. Now, there is a bit of a scientific summary for how this even happens, okay? There's a bit of a cellular overdrive where these researchers could restore the stem cells' useful function. How does it work scientifically? I am not a scientist. I tried to read it. I really did read it. But the way I understood, nothing. Anyways, it works. And it ends up being, you know, a part of regenerative therapy. And I think that was pretty intriguing. Who knows what could happen with this anti-aging breakthrough? A lot of people could save their lives. Again, happy news from around the world, ladies and gentlemen. Happy news from around the world. Why? Because it's Thursday.
1: and not just save life, but even in less dire situations, you know, just improve the quality of life for some people, you know?
0: At least,
1: We joke about, you know, having a bad back or a bad knee or bad whatever.
0: No, we don't.
1: Okay, we don't.
0: We mean that. We're both above 30. We mean that.
1: But there are those older than us with much more uncomfortable situations.
0: Yes.
1: And I feel like this would definitely aid them in their, you know, day-to-day lives when they're going about doing whatever it is they want to do. You know, like, maybe they want to go out, get some groceries, for example, but their back is just causing issues. Maybe this could help. Maybe it could even help with people with chronic pain, perhaps even. Again, I'm not a doctor, but it could help out, perhaps.
0: Yeah, who knows? There could be, again, it's called the breakthrough, and it sure is for sure. Okay, you're it.
1: All right, so, Asma, there are a lot of weird jobs out there, right?
0: I don't know. I feel like this is going to be funny. Let's go.
1: I mean, no, it's actually going to be sad. So,
0: what?
1: Did you know that professional mourners are a thing?
0: La.
1: Yes.
0: La.
1: Want to know more about it?
0: Yes, please.
1: So get this. Over in China, professional mourners or wailers are hired to do exactly just that.
0: Where exactly?
1: In China.
0: Okay.
1: So they'll cry and wail at a funeral as loudly as possible. Now, this is not a new profession. It's been around for at least 2,000 years.
0: Mm.
1: And they're basically performers. And they wear white, mm-hmm. and they're paid to present the eulogy at the funeral and lament the loss mm-hmm. of the person, not just by weeping, but through song as well. Now,
0: wow.
1: from what I can tell,
0: okay.
1: the significance of this event or this tradition is religious. It's rooted in Confucianism and Buddhist beliefs, but it's also because it's believed that a tearless or a quiet funeral means that the deceased was not highly respected. So the performance, the loud, the noise, the wailing, it's meant to honor the deceased after they've passed away.
0: Okay.
1: Now, having said that,
0: yeah?
1: the practice is slowly declining, mainly in urban areas, but people pursuing this career are also generally marginalized, so not a lot of people are pursuing it to begin with nowadays,
0: mm-hmm.
1: mainly because death in Chinese culture is a taboo subject, right?
0: Yeah.
1: And as such, professional wailers, because they're in contact with...
0: You call them professional wailers.
1: That's what they are. That's what they're called, yeah.
0: Yeah, you're right.
1: But they're in contact with death a lot, right?
0: Mm-hmm.
1: And as a result, they are excluded from attending merry events, like marriages or festival celebrations or even family dinners sometimes.
0: Don't go where there is happiness. Only go where you're needed.
1: Exactly that. Generally, I think death is viewed as, you know, bad luck. It's a bad omen. It disrupts the harmony of life. So as a result, if you're someone who's around death a lot, therefore you are bad luck. Therefore, don't attend the wedding or the festival and whatnot.
0: Wow. I actually want to add to that. This a similar tradition to this exists as well in Ghana. Now, I visited Ghana before the pandemic, right? I was there for a little bit. Now, in Ghana, professional mourners are hired to loudly cry, wail, and mourn at funerals to elevate the deceased's social standing and create, like, this emotional atmosphere.
1: Oh, it's similar then. Very similar.
0: So, yes, they're supposed to be loud and moaning and crying and all of that. And you know, just because sometimes you go to funerals and the family members are not really able to cry. You know?
1: Right.
0: They're not able to cry. Or maybe, like, the people that are around you are not going to cry with you as much as you would cry the person that just lost the loved one. So they hire these professional mourners. That's what they call them. And a cultural significance to this would be that these mourners basically help turn a funeral into a proper send-off, ensuring that the ceremony feels intense and respectful in accordance with the local customs. Now, I stayed in this area called Kumasi. It's the capital city of the Ashanti region in southern Ghana, and I saw a funeral. Do you know what I mean? And somebody told me about the hired mourners then, so I was like, wow. And now that I know it happens in different spots around the world, this is interesting, yeah, isn't it?
1: It's interesting how they've developed independently as well, like two very distinct cultures from two different sides of the world came up with the same idea, professional mourners or wailers, to, you know, raise the status of the deceased.
0: To add though, yes, it is. And it comes to costs and services. Apparently, these professional mourners, often consisting of widows, charge based on the intensity of the crying and the scale of the funeral itself and the popularity. So there's a whole market
1: for this. I want to see the menu.
0: There's a whole market for this. Do you know what I mean? Y'all need to visit Ghana. Beautiful place, beautiful people, best food ever. It's vibe, it's good food. What else do you want? Go visit Ghana.
1: You had me at food. Let's not get into it. We talk about food a lot on this show.
0: We're going to go on a show break, and we will be back with some more random facts.

0: 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It's Esma and Urfan here, and we are back with today's last round
1: of Random Fact Marathon.
0: Random Fact Marathon. You know, I have a random fact for us next, but I'm not too sure of its source, so I might ditch it. So let me know if you got something.
1: I do have something, in fact.
0: Let's go.
1: So, Esma, you know how I like books, right? And you know how I love animals that could be classified as spooky or creepy? Yeah?
0: For anyone who's not watching, I'm nodding my head.
1: Yeah, she's been nodding her head. Yeah. We're not a visual medium, Esma. I'm just saying. Anyways, so...
0: Lalabad. Come host the show.
1: Anyways, what if I told you that there are libraries that combine the two? Allow me to explain.
0: Yeah.
1: So there are libraries in Portugal, the library called the Library of National Palace of Mafra. And the Joanine Library. I'm not sure if I'm pronouncing these correctly.
0: Okay.
1: I don't speak Portuguese, so I do apologize if I am mispronouncing these.
0: Apology accepted.
1: You're not Portuguese, but I'm glad you accepted my apology. Anyways, these two particular libraries, and I'm sure there are more, not only do they house books, they're also home to a colony of bats.
0: No.
1: Yes.
0: Wow.
1: Allow me to explain.
0: Where do you find these? Let's go. Explain everything.
1: Okay, so...
0: I love this, huh?
1: For a start, it's possible that these bats made the libraries their home all the way back in the 18th, maybe even 19th century, right? So this is a family of bats. These libraries have been passed down across the generations.
0: A whole generation. I love that.
1: Yes, and there are even some that suggest the bats were there even longer before that. Maybe 300 years ago, you know, around the time the libraries were built to begin with. Regardless, it doesn't matter how they got there. The point is, the bats are there, and the librarians are not kicking them out. Ask me why.
0: Why?
1: I'm glad you asked. Well, it's because they keep the pests in check. So you see, these bats basically eat the insects, the gnats, and other pests that could, and would, if they're not kept in check, eat the books and damage the manuscripts. So the bats basically eat those instead, ensuring that the books are kept damage-free. And if you're wondering how the librarians keep the books protected from the bats, they cover the books in a fabric made from animal skin that they import from Russia.
0: This is probably, like, the most interesting thing I've heard today. Wow.
1: You're welcome.
0: Wow.
1: I want to visit Portugal now, to be honest.
0: I mean, it's... I'm intrigued to see it. I wanna see this.
1: Apparently, you can see the bats at night because, you know, they're nocturnal animals,
0: the bats,
1: right?
0: The library.
1: Oh, the library. Okay. I thought you meant the bats.
0: No. We're talking about happy things today.
1: The bats are
0: happiness
1: happy things.
0: Happiness only, okay? Overload positivity.
1: Bats make me happy.
0: I am going to... That's true.
1: Yeah, I love bats. They're basically puppies, sky puppies, if you think about it.
0: I forget. Look, I forget. I think you... Yeah, sometimes, you know, I'm under... I think I just, at the back of my mind, I hope that you are a bit more whimsical. But it doesn't happen. And that's okay.
1: Am I not whimsical, but in like a spooky, gothic sort of way?
0: I don't know if that's a thing, my dear Orphan.
1: Okay, then.
0: I don't know, but we could talk. We can ask the whimsical queen.
1: Is that Nadia?
0: Yes, the amazing Nadia.
1: Nadia, are you
0: incredible
1: tuning
0: Nadia.
1: In? Nadia, if you're tuning in. Am I whimsical?
0: Are bats whimsical?
1: Are bats whimsical?
0: Yeah. That's what we want to clarify. One thing about Nadia I enjoy so much, that every time I'm around her, it's great. It's crazy good energy.
1: She brings the whimsy out in you.
0: She is crazy. I swear I will sit down and paint turtles, no problem. No problem. Next to Nadia, I do not mind sitting down and painting. Like today, we're painting on little, you know, those coloring books that are filled with like little mushrooms and turtles and flowers and all of those. And we're sitting there, you know, no music in the background, just chit-chatting about anything while I'm coloring. She's just beautiful to be around.
1: That sounds like such a vibe.
0: Amazing. You guys can catch Nadia on the Sunset Drive hosted by Bubs at 4 to 7 p.m. Shout out to the Sunset Drive crew.
1: Now, Esma, do you have a fact? Did you fact check your fact?
0: Look, well, the thing is, I did fact check my fact, but let me tell you what happened.
1: Oh.
0: What happened is that I wasn't too sure of the source, so I can't say the random fact because I'm not too sure how accurate it is. However,
1: where's Chiquita when you need her?
0: Kiev, I forget. I forgot about Chiquita. Next week, Chiquita. Next week.
1: I'm
0: don't
1: so
0: be
1: disappointed
0: upset.
1: In you.
0: Don't be upset, Chiquita. I don't care about how you feel. Chiquita, I care about how Chiquita feels.
1: Look, to be fair, even I don't care about how I feel sometimes. Anyways, carry on.
0: How? How can I carry on after that? Anyhow, we have to carry on because it's the job.
1: Yeah, we have a show to do.
0: Well, I was happy 5 seconds ago.
1: You're welcome.
0: I was happy 5 seconds ago.
1: You've met me, right? I am grinning right now. We have a show, Esma. What's your fact?
0: You happy?
1: Yes, very, in fact. Very much so.
0: Global cancer research gets a big boost. More good news from the medical world. International organizations have found 25, not one, not two, 25 new cancer research projects this year alone. These studies focus on developing future treatments and improving survival rates, giving fresh hope to millions and millions of patients and families worldwide.
1: Nice.
0: And I actually found this on worldwidecancerresearch.org. Guys, you can check it out. That's my source. And this is according to April of this year.
1: Okay. Oh, that's lovely to hear.
0: I know. It's amazing. It's just,
1: Is this the fact that you weren't sure about?
0: No. This is a fact I am absolutely sure about.
1: Okay,
0: the fact that I was unsure about, I will never say it on air.
1: Okay, fair enough. I figured you were still, you know, fact-checking and researching as you were speaking.
0: No. I had a backup.
1: I got you.
0: Random fact.
1: I understand.
0: Do you know what I mean?
1: Yep.
0: It's not too exciting. It's just happy. Do you know what I mean? Like, you read it and you're like, you know what? Alhamdulillah.
1: Okay,
0: it's
1: I got
0: nice
1: you.
0: It's nice to see that research is being funded for, you know, for cancer development or cancer research across the globe. I think that's a beautiful thing.
1: That is a beautiful
0: knowing
1: thing.
0: Knowing that there is a great potential, or this research will give us great potential and great impact on the future of science research. We need this. Or
1: we
0: cancer
1: do.
0: Research. We need this. We do. We really, really, really do. Sometimes, you know, we have family members that are going through it. We hear stories that are of people going through it. People survive. Screenings are important, ladies and gentlemen. If you're above 30, everybody... Shouldn't we be tested, like, yearly? We need to get a medical checkup every year.
1: Honestly, it's a good idea. It's
0: that?
1: A good idea to
0: shouldn't
1: get checked out,
0: that?
1: Yes.
0: Like, just for anybody who's, like, within their 30s and going forward.
1: Honestly,
0: right?
1: Even if you're in your 20s,
0: yeah?
1: I would argue, go get checked out. Because you never know when this disease is going to strike, right? Like, you might think to yourself, oh, I'm in my 20s. I'm healthy. I have my entire life ahead of me. You know, my youthfulness is there. But honestly, you could never know. And it's always a good idea to, you know, get routinely checked up for these things. And just to make sure that you're on the safe side and on the healthy side of things, right?
0: Yeah.
1: And on another positive note, we got a message from Glenn, who's wishing us a happy weekend.
0: Happy weekend, Glenn.
1: Happy weekend, Glenn.
0: You know, one of the reasons that cancer is so hard to cure is that it's not just one disease. So many.
1: Yes.
0: Distinct types. Over 200 distinct types. From the ones that we already heard of. Now we don't know all of them. 200? I thought it was like 7. But no. It's 200. It's a lot. So cancer specifically brings a very unique set of challenges. So I am glad that we have, you know, funding, more fundings for it. So they don't get to, at least they don't restrict the research to a specific types and ignore the other 200. You know what I mean?
1: I hear you.
0: Like, I'm happy that is happening. That's it. It's just happiness.
1: It's just happiness.
0: It's not. You know, happiness is boring.
1: But to be fair, that's such a good note to end the show on, because especially leading up to the weekend, right?
0: Very grateful, very thankful. I hope that you are feeling grateful and thankful as well, our dear listeners. We're going to go on a show break. I am going to play some throwbacks from Earth, Wind & Fire. For now, here's Jay Spitter lined up for you next.

0: 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It's Esma here, and I'd love to thank you, Urfan, for joining us today. Thank you for all your efforts. Thank you. It was fun until, you know, you had a sad joke. Other than that, it was all great.
1: I'm glad to hear it.
0: Yeah.
1: I'm sure there's somebody out there who appreciates my sad jokes.
0: We were so happy it was almost boring.
1: Yeah.
0: At least my facture. I could feel it. I could feel like, okay, great.
1: You know what? I'm going renewable to defend your fact.
0: Okay, great. Renewable energy. Awesome. All right, great. Green turtles are recovering. Yay.
1: I'm going to defend your facts because it is the weekend.
0: Tell me.
1: And no, just that. I'm going to defend them because it's the weekend. And you want people want to be happy going into the weekend, right?
0: No.
1: They want good vibes, good music, and all that.
0: My happiness is so boring.
1: Fine. Tell you what. Next week, you bring the happy facts. I'll bring all the tragic facts.
0: No, don't do that.
1: No. You're saying happiness is boring.
0: Don't do that.
1: Fine, I'll bring the gloomy ones.
0: We're going to get a bit more... No. I'll definitely work harder on getting things that are a bit more entertaining and interesting.
1: No further comments, Your Honor.
0: Yeah, why not?
1: Yeah, why not?
0: Why not? I mean, like, hey, I take it. I have no problems looking at my own work and be like, was that even good, Esma? Like, is that the best you could do? Okay, we get it. You want to be happy. You want good news from around the world. You want to switch up the algorithm. Good for you. Great intention. But now you're boring, Zinka.
1: This feels like your imposter syndrome acting up.
0: See, the thing is about me.
1: Yeah.
0: Orfan, yeah. Is that I'm not a therapist. I am not a licensed counselor. Therefore, I stay away from diagnosis. Don't do this at home, kids, okay? Orphan is very wrong for this diagnosis. It's not a professional. Don't do that. Don't do that. You're not a professional. Do not give yourself diagnosis. You're not professionals. Stop it. Stop looking into the internet on whatever ChatGPT told you. Yeah, you. Yeah, you.
1: Me?
0: Yes.
1: Hey. I've been saying I have imposter syndrome long before AI was even a thing.
0: Okay. Can I say something?
1: Sure.
0: Can you wait for someone with an actual, like, someone with a degree to say that? Someone who's actually qualified to diagnose?
1: Fine, I'll ask Haisha Barrett next week on Wednesday.
0: See, that would be nice. And then record it and send it to me.
1: Exactly.
0: I mean, those episodes
1: are recorded. For context, to anyone who doesn't know what we're talking about, the station has a program every single Wednesday called Wellness Wednesday.
0: It's on Jumpstart.
1: Yes, during the morning program from 8 to 9 a.m. every single Wednesday. It's called Wellness Wednesday. It's with a master life coach. So if you want to fix your life, tune in every Wednesday. Why not?
0: To fix your life. This is... What a tagline. If you want to fix your life. What? Why?
1: Is it wrong?
0: I think it's right for some people. Who knows?
1: Who knows?
0: You know, who knows? Who knows? Who knows? But I know this is a very popular segment, and it's been on for a while, for as long as I've known. So you shout out to the amazing team behind the great topics and segments that are on a Jumpstart.
1: Yes, and if you want to catch the previous episodes, they're all up on our SoundCloud. Just search Amana from English to find our page.
0: That's for their uploads. We also upload...
1: Yes,
0: episodes of Joke or Quote and our Random Effect Marathon, guys, up on our SoundCloud. Unfortunately, last week's episode did not make it onto our SoundCloud. Why? There's a chance I forgot to save it.
1: So please, for the love of...
0: I forgot to
1: don't
0: save
1: do
0: it.
1: Not forget to no, save no, this no, episode,
0: no, no,
1: please.
0: No. I've definitely recorded this episode, and I will save it right after we go on off air for now. Guys, thank you so much for joining us. Thank you, too, as well, Arfan, for joining us today. 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Go ahead. 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
1: Bye.

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Good afternoon. This is the 2:30 p.m. news bulletin from Radio Sultanate of Oman, and here are today's headlines. Khawla Hospital launches a spinal endoscopy device for minimally invasive surgeries, contributing to faster recovery periods. 215 million Omani riyals is the total financing provided by INMA since its establishment until the end of last April. 9 people are injured in Israeli airstrikes on areas in southern Lebanon amidst anticipation of a new round of talks between Israel and Lebanon in Washington, D.C. And BRICS meeting in New Delhi discusses aspects of economic cooperation and global developments regarding the war in Iran and rising energy prices. Those were the headlines. Now for the news in details. The Municipal Council of Ad-Dakhliya Governorate discussed a number of service and planning-related topics linked to the needs of the governorate's wilayats. The council also reviewed several housing and planning service matters in the wilayats, most notably a request to establish a commercial service layout in Bilad Sayt area in the wilayat of Behla and a program to allocate land for aquaculture projects in the wilayat of Izki. The council further reviewed several requests, including a proposal to allocate a usufruct land plot for industrial use in Al Awina area in the wilayat of Samayl. The council also viewed a visual presentation on the proposal by the Ministry of Heritage and Tourism to restore the historic Izki Fort. Khawla Hospital launched a spinal endoscopy device that enables minimally invasive surgeries, contributing to reducing complications, accelerating recovery periods, and enhancing treatment outcomes in line with the latest advanced medical practices. The hospital also signed a financing agreement for cochlear implant surgeries for hearing-impaired patients at Al Nahda Hospital, funded by Oman India Fertilizer Company, OMIFCO, in support of efforts aimed at enhancing therapeutic and rehabilitation services and improving patients' quality of life. The Natural Reserves Committee discussed during its meeting a number of files related to the development and designation of natural reserves in the Sultanate of Oman as part of efforts to enhance biodiversity protection and achieve environmental sustainability. The meeting also reviewed projects for new reserves and sites of environmental and national significance reflecting the Environment Authority's orientation towards expanding the natural reserves system based on scientific and sustainable foundations. The committee also discussed several new proposals related to environmentally valuable sites. The meeting was chaired by His Excellency Dr. Abdullah bin Ali Al-Amri, Chairman of the Environment Authority. Rostaq Hospital in South Al-Batna Governorate launched foam sclerotherapy services for the treatment of varicose veins and fine spider veins. The treatment is considered one of the modern and effective therapies used to treat varicose veins through safe and non-surgical methods, contributing to improving patients' health and cosmetic conditions while reducing recovery time. The service comes within the hospital's plans to provide advanced treatment options aimed at enhancing the quality of healthcare services offered to the community. The total financing provided by SME Development Fund, INMA, since its establishment until the end of last April reached approximately 215 million Omani riyals, benefiting more than 2,000 projects. Last year, the fund launched a vehicle financing product for individuals in line with its expansion plans for the coming period. The product aims to meet the needs of individuals and commercial establishments through flexible and accessible financing solutions. The Sultanate of Oman raised its tally to 7 colored medals in the 4th Gulf Sports Games currently held in Doha after securing its first 2 gold medals of the tournament through taekwondo and fencing.
National teams continue their participation on the fourth day of the games, with Oman's athletics team set to compete tomorrow, Friday, in several races for both men and women. Oman's shooting team will also begin its campaign in the men's 10-meter air rifle event, while the national snooker team will commence its participation in the singles competitions tomorrow, underscoring the strong presence of the national teams and their pursuit of further achievements. This is Radio Sultanate of Oman. In international news, a new round of talks between Israel and Lebanon begins today in Washington, D.C. The U.S. Department of State said that the talks aim to advance towards a comprehensive agreement on peace and security that addresses the core concerns of both parties. The ministry added that the talks are expected to address mechanisms for providing humanitarian assistance and reconstruction efforts in Lebanon. The meetings come after two previous rounds of direct ambassador-level talks held in Washington. At least 9 people were injured in Israeli airstrikes targeting areas in southern Lebanon, according to the National News Agency. The agency stated that Israeli forces launched several airstrikes on the towns of El Mansouri and Zebqin in Tyre district, resulting in the injury of 9 people, while other strikes targeted the town of Aitat and wounded others. Meanwhile, the Israeli forces issued an urgent warning to residents of 8 Lebanese towns and villages. Earlier, the Lebanese Health Ministry announced the martyrdom of 10 people and the injury of 27 others in Israeli airstrikes on southern Lebanon. A Russian missile and drone attack on Kiev and several other Ukrainian regions resulted in the death of one person and injuries to dozens of others. Ukrainian Prime Minister Yulia Svyrydenko said that Russia targeted civilian infrastructure, residential buildings, railway infrastructure, and ports in the southern Odessa region. The Ukrainian Air Force announced that Russian forces launched 675 drones and 56 missiles at Ukraine, adding that air defenses intercepted most of them. The Air Force stated that 38 strikes were recorded across 24 locations. Foreign ministers of the BRICS countries began a 2-day meeting in New Delhi amidst divisions within the bloc over the war in Iran and rising energy prices. Diplomats from Brazil, Russia, India, China, and South Africa, alongside representatives of the new member states, are taking part in the meeting. The gathering comes as the war in Iran disrupts global energy supplies and coincides with a meeting between U.S. President Donald Trump and Chinese President Xi Jinping in Beijing. Iranian Foreign Minister Abbas Araghchi and his Russian counterpart Sergey Lavrov are attending the meeting. And lastly, at least 90 people died as a result of a violent storm accompanied by heavy rainfall that struck the Indian state of Uttar Pradesh. The strong winds and rain caused extensive damage to buildings and infrastructure in the state, with Indian authorities saying that some of the deaths were caused by falling trees and collapsing walls of houses. Storms are common in this northern Indian state during the season ahead of the monsoon rains. That was the international news. Now for a recap of the headlines. Khawla Hospital launches a spinal endoscopy device for minimally invasive surgeries, contributing to faster recovery periods. 215 million Omani riyals is the total financing provided by INMA since its establishment until the end of last April. 9 people are injured in Israeli airstrikes on areas in southern Lebanon amidst anticipation of a new round of talks between Israel and Lebanon in Washington, D.C. And BRICS meeting in New Delhi discusses aspects of economic cooperation and global developments regarding the war in Iran and rising energy prices. That was today's 2:30 p.m. news bulletin from Radio Sultanate of Oman. Next one will be at 5 p.m. this evening. Thank you.

0: 94.4 عمان اف ام. It's Esma here, and here's your traffic update. Heavy traffic on the Sultan Qaboos Road as you're heading towards Asib, right around Al-Adhaba. It's back-to-back traffic as you are approaching Burj al-Sahwa. Heavy traffic on the 18th of November Street as you are approaching Al-Mawj roundabout. Looking at the Muscat Expressway, it seems to be free-flowing, no major delays. There's a little bit of traffic around Ghala, but you should be okay. Noticing a little bit of traffic, a little slow-moving traffic around the Muscat Expressway, around Al-Khud exit. That's it for me. Let me know if I missed out on anything. You can WhatsApp us your traffic updates on 7244-2007. That is 7244-2007. 90.4, I'm on FM. It's Esma here, and that was your traffic update. Bissalama and drive safe.
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That's our Instagram. And do follow us there for all our latest content. Catch us again on Sunday, 12 p.m. all the way to 3. For now, though, we still got the Sunset Drive rocking and rolling at 4 p.m. For now, I gotta sign off and say my goodbyes. I wish you a beautiful, beautiful, beautiful weekend. I hope you turn up. I wish you happiness, love, and peace. See you Sunday. Welcome to the Big Party on Muscat Candid. 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
1: I tell my bitch get ready to go. 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

90.4. Yeah, we back for more. 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

0: What is good? Thank you for tuning into the Sunset Drive. I'm your host, Yusuf.
1: And I'm your co-host, Ahmed, a.k.a. Platowski.
0: The broski. How you doing, man?
1: Hey, man. Today was very chill, very pleasant, very amazing, honestly.
0: Tell me more. Why?
1: Woke up feeling good.
0: Feeling great.
1: You know, I woke up with no alarm. Like, I slept so well.
0: Mashallah.
1: Wake up, have me breakfast.
0: That's always a good time.
1: Just, bro, I had breakfast, bro. You know me? I ain't no breakfast.
0: What did you have for breakfast?
1: I had a croissant. Yeah, with a little bit of,
0: homemade.
1: Come on, man, you know me. They call me the CTHO.
0: They call you the CTHO.
1: They don't call me that.
0: I know. So you didn't make it.
1: But yeah, no, I didn't make it. But you know what I'm trying to say. But yeah,
0: and where from?
1: Oh my god, and Rob Roman, Feirouz, Feirouz, the classic.
0: Oh, from Feirouz. You just got a plain croissant from there.
1: No, with CCHO.
0: Oh, you got a CCHO.
1: Come on, bro. You gotta start your day right. And a Rob Roman from Tea Time now. Let me tell you this. Rob Roman. Hey, there's worlds and then there's Rob Roman.
0: Mm-hmm.
1: Like, there's the world and then there's Rob Roman. Like, life feels different with Rob Roman in it. You know what I'm trying to say?
0: Yeah,
1: I love that drink to bits. But Tea Time does a very, very good job with the Rob Roman. So, tell me, how about you? How are you doing?
0: I'm feeling okay, man.
1: Yeah, feeling great. Physically fortified.
0: We here.
1: Yeah, we outside.
0: Fortified.
1: We active, whether we like it or not.
0: Exactly. What's your, just curious, man, what's your typical breakfast? When you do have breakfast, do you have a regular thing that you go to?
1: I'd say donuts.
0: Donuts.
1: That's how you know. I'm three digits plus.
0: That's
1: 3 digits
0: plus. You started the day with donuts.
1: No, but I'd say like a cookie.
0: Goodness gracious.
1: Cereal.
0: Something like that.
1: But no, bro, I'm in my prime. Let me eat.
0: To be young.
1: Bro, let me be, man.
0: You say, you know what? Fried and sugary.
1: Yeah.
0: Breakfast.
1: Let's go. Or baked with chocolate. Baked with a lot of sugar and chocolate.
0: I want my day to be flooded with cortisol.
1: Cortisol is a stress hormone.
0: Yeah. When you start your day with like sugar and stuff like that. That's why it's stress. That's why you always punch in the air, man.
1: Me?
0: Yeah.
1: I don't punch the air. It's called shadow boxing.
0: Yeah, you shadow box. It's because you're stressed. You're like, the air is trying to attack me.
1: I'm piecing the air up though. Yeah. I'm giving it something.
0: Something.
1: Giving it what it deserves.
0: But
1: how about you? What was your morning like?
0: I have the same type of breakfast always.
1: What?
0: My breakfast is always 3 eggs and 2 slices of toast.
1: Look at this guy being healthy. Is it brown toast too?
0: Protein toast.
1: Oh my dear, get a load of this guy. Like, as if there's not enough protein in an egg. Let me get protein toast because I'm extra muscular and healthy. Okay, Mr. Living Life on his best.
0: No. It's just...
1: That's how you know he's 45.
0: You know, it was funny. You said fortified earlier, right?
1: Yeah.
0: It sounded like 45.
1: Physically 45,
0: like, physically, man. Physically 45, physically fortified.
1: Because, bro, you know what it is about me and Ryan?
0: Even at 45, I'm fortified.
1: No, hold on. Even 45, I'm physically fortified. Lyrically multiplied. My skills is mortified.
0: Yeah, mortified.
1: Yeah.
0: That's a good one.
1: He said it's horrible.
0: No, it's a good one.
1: I'm sorry, I just splashed the mic.
0: Mortified. Mortified is a good one. We got a message from Sue. She said physically 45 is wild. That's a wild one. But that's a good thing if you're like 70. You know what I mean?
1: You're physically 45, but you're 70.
0: If you're 70 years old and you're like, you know, physically I feel 45. It's about perspective. You know
1: me, physically,
0: I mean?
1: I feel 30.
0: Yeah? If you're not more than that? Them donuts you'd be starting the day with? Craziness. Nadia messaged in. She said, not the cortisol. She goes, Pluto wakes up and chooses self-violence. Self-violence.
1: Nadia, come get your big brother, man. Little brother.
0: I like cottage cheese plus mango yogurt.
1: Mango yogurt or cottage cheese in the morning?
0: That's an interesting one.
1: That's
0: I feel like she's onto something here. It could taste good.
1: I don't know, man.
0: You just gotta imagine.
1: Cottage cheese?
0: If you stretch the imagination far enough, you can find the good in anything.
1: When you have to stretch to find something, just let's stay here then.
0: That's usually what I'll have. I try to put some kind of either Lebna or there's this, like, bro, there's, you know, Puck?
1: I know, yeah, Puck cheese.
0: Puck cheese. They have this garlic and herb.
1: Oh, I know exactly what you're talking about.
0: Is in a purple container.
1: Brother, life doesn't get better. I get those, the fresh ones.
0: Goodness
1: it tastes
0: gracious.
1: A bit like, it's not garlic butter, but it's just like cheesier.
0: Dude.
1: It's like a saltier-ish garlic butter.
0: Man,
1: creamier.
0: And then you just kind of like, you lather your toast with that. Throw an egg on there. You got breakfast.
1: Bro, trust me.
0: You start the day right.
1: Garlic bread in the morning? You're going to ruin everyone's day.
0: Oh,
1: Yeah.
0: Blue Cyclone, he says Nutella sandwich.
1: See, Nutella sandwich,
0: yes, I mean,
1: at 13, it's amazing. I kid you not. At 13, it used to be the one.
0: Goodness.
1: Because I go to school.
0: I love a man, I love a good, even now.
1: Yeah, yeah, it's nostalgic.
0: Sometimes my son will have some Nutella sandwiches to take to school with him. He won't finish them all. He'll come back home. His lunch box will be open. You know, I'll grab a little pizza. You know what I mean? I'll have a little bite.
1: Oh, man, I remember having a lunch box like a couple years ago.
0: Man. 3 years ago.
1: Calm down. Calm down.
0: You know, I used to do some big bag stuff. Let me tell
1: bro,
0: you.
1: Bro, how was your lunchbox looking?
0: No, it wasn't a lunchbox, but it was when I was very, very, very big bag, right?
1: Yeah.
0: Oh, bro, you don't know.
1: Was?
0: You
1: don't now you
0: know.
1: Order you order if as I if would, there's a family.
0: Bro, if there was, if I was down the road and I was walking up to you, you heard.
1: Okay, that's a giant. That's
0: a giant. Your drink would be moving.
1: Start shaking. Oh, quick as hell.
0: It's Godzilla.
1: It's Godzilla's crazy.
0: Nah, but bro, I used to do this thing where when I want a snack, a little snack,
1: mm-hmm.
0: I would toast some bread. I'll get one side, Nutella, lathered, chunky.
1: Yeah.
0: You know what I mean?
1: The one with peanut butter.
0: So it's like, it looks like a landscape. It's not nice. You know, it's puddled up.
1: Yeah.
0: The other side, peanut butter.
1: How do you hold that?
0: Mash them together, bite.
1: Peanut butter and Nutella, that doesn't sound too bad.
0: Oh, but bro, cut calories.
1: Okay, but you were young, man.
0: The calories.
1: You were young. Serious, man. What was this, like 5 years ago? You were still 40.
0: Blue Cyclone, he said Chubbs. Chubbs. It's not Bubs.
1: It's Chubbs. This is
0: back
1: crazy.
0: Back before I was Bubs.
1: That's carbs.
0: I was Chubbs.
1: Yeah, Crubs.
0: Back in the day, man. It was
1: crazy.
0: Serious. Nadia says, because cottage cheese is gross on its own. It needs flavoring. I would usually just add some za'atar.
1: Yeah, you said the worst word for Nadia.
0: For Nadia. I know, I know.
1: Yeah, za'atar? Nadia, no.
0: Yeah. Za'atar, some olive oil, maybe some sumac.
1: And you're going to explain what sumac means?
0: Sumac, it's a type of... how do you describe sumac?
1: What's it in Arabic?
0: That is it in Arabic. It's sumac. Hold on, let me just...
1: Sumac.
0: It's a plant.
1: Sumac. How do you spell it?
0: It's tangy. It's burgundy. It's S-U-M-A-C.
1: Bil Arabi.
0: Yes.
1: Sumac in Arabic is a sumac. What does this mean?
0: Yeah, it's a type of plant. You can turn it into like these little granules, kind of like salt. And it's banging. I'm telling you, it's that good stuff.
1: Sumac.
0: I'm sure you've had it in like some snacks or whatever.
1: Is it in fattoush?
0: I think you can add it to fattoush.
1: I don't know if it's in fattoush. I've probably had it.
0: Yeah.
1: Other than that,
0: but yeah, man, I love me a little sumac. All that stuff. I'll put sumac on just about anything nowadays.
1: Oh, okay. Is it healthy? It's good for you.
0: Man, who knows?
1: Who knows? Nowadays, who needs to know?
0: You don't know what's healthy, what's not healthy.
1: Yeah, everything is artificial.
0: Exactly.
1: It's, man. GMO.
0: Yeah.
1: Yeah.
0: Yeah. So with that being said, though, how about we get into today's weather? But before we do, dear listener, what do you normally have for breakfast? What's your breakfast? Do you eat? Are you one of the... Are you like Pluto?
1: Mm-hmm.
0: You start with a donut?
1: are you the healthy type that starts with a donut?
0: A couple of donuts. How many donuts on average you start?
1: So, you know the 6 bucks from Uka Buka?
0: And what kind?
1: Oh, now you've asked the right question.
0: Hold on, wait. Uka Buka?
1: Yeah.
0: Ooh, he legendary. Flooded with sugar.
1: No, but isn't it legendary, though, in terms of taste?
0: Man.
1: Okay, I balance out the sugar, though. You know me? Because you know what they score me? Scale.
0: Yeah.
1: Because I balance like 6, 7.
0: Yeah.
1: You know what it is?
0: That's why they call you scale.
1: You know the vibes. So, you know what it is about life?
0: Uh-huh.
1: When there's sweetness, there's bitterness.
0: Okay.
1: So, with them...
0: Burger.
1: Comes a Nutella milkshake.
0: Oh, okay, yeah, yeah. Nutella,
1: you know,
0: milkshake.
1: Just to balance the... Because it has caffeine.
0: Yeah.
1: Chocolate has caffeine.
0: You're really...
1: I'm trolling.
0: Sugar maxing.
1: I'm trolling. Ah, sugar maxing. Hey, you're not 45 anymore. So, I get a black coffee. Super black. I mean, dim TV switched off black.
0: Okay.
1: That's how black the coffee is.
0: Yeah.
1: A 6-piece donut. Let me tell you the order.
0: 6 pieces. Go ahead.
1: I feel like I'm being a bit judged here.
0: Who's judging you? I'm just shocked.
1: Not Why judging. Are you shocked?
0: I'm not judging.
1: Well, make me feel like I'm not fat.
0: Are they big donuts or small?
1: Yeah, palm-sized.
0: Okay. Gotcha. Go ahead.
1: Why are you making a face?
0: No.
1: Why are you smiling?
0: No, made
1: a face. I feel like I'm getting judged. Why do I want to speak if I'm getting judged?
0: No, I'm not judging.
1: No judgment?
0: No judgment.
1: Judgment-free.
0: Judgment-free.
1: 2 hazelnut ones.
0: Okay. Yo. Nice. Good choice.
1: Talk nice.
0: Tasty.
1: 1 pistachio, 1 Nutella. Now, this is where we get a little fanatic.
0: Okay.
1: Because then it gets a little jam. The closed one with jam, where you squeeze it out.
0: With the white powder on the outside.
1: Oh my god, we're talking nonsense now.
0: The sugar powder.
1: And then the glazed filet mignon. The glazed de la glaze dum glazen.
0: filet mignon. That's a steak.
1: No, it's a glaze, bro.
0: Oh, the classic glaze, sugar glaze.
1: You have to get the, but I want it to be so glazed that when I bite into it, it's crispy.
0: I like
1: the glaze
0: that.
1: Is
0: from. Yeah, man. That's that good stuff.
1: That, you know what it is? Mm-hmm. They call me the donut connoisseur. Yeah. I have to get different types of donut inis. Mm-hmm. So the $6 so coffee.
0: Dear listener, do not do.
1: Do not. What Pluto is doing. You're so funny. Oh my god. Like, you're so funny. Whoa, like, oh my god, how did you get the same
0: word? You eat all of them in the morning?
1: No, I eat half and leave half for that. What do you think?
0: Six. Plus Nutella milkshake.
1: No, not Nutella milkshake. I was joking. Coffee.
0: Nadia messaged in. Nadia says, Pluto, this is called binge eating disorder. We're not diagnosing.
1: Why are y'all? This is why I don't speak freely on the show. You know what? Fine. I have 3 eggs and protein toast and a coffee. I'm so cool. Stop being normal, man.
0: Oof, Red Panda. She's honest. She says, I have Frosty's cereal breakfast of champions.
1: Frosty cereal's fire.
0: It's a good one. I love Frosty me some cereal. Man, that's a classic.
1: You know what they call me? Iceman. Because I've got a Frosty. You get me?
0: Tell them. But yeah, no, Frosty's cereal is really good. I haven't had it in a long time, though.
1: Frosty cereal is fire. There's a cereal where it's like a pack. You know Hot Pockets? Imagine Hot Pocket filled with chocolate, but little ones as cereal.
0: I know the one you're talking about, with chocolate.
1: Exactly. Yeah. When you press that with a milkini, you hear the crunch?
0: Yeah. Goodness gracious.
1: Yuck.
0: Goodness
1: gracious. Silly? That's a cereal and 3/4 and 1/5. Whew, crazy. Ooh, work.
0: It's a whole meal.
1: Call me a fraction.
0: Sue messaged in. She says, before it used to be a paratha sandwich with whatever stuffing. Nowadays is boiled eggs and tea. Sometimes I have a small bowl of muesli and milk.
1: What's muesli?
0: It's a type of like granola thing. It's
1: like acai. Granolas.
0: No, it's not. It's not the same as acai.
1: No?
0: It's like granolas and like nuts and, you know, things like that.
1: That's dry.
0: And then you have it with milk, so it's not as dry. And then you have it with some chocolate, maybe syrup or honey. Honey's good with some
1: milk. Honey is good, but just milk alone? It's watery.
0: Oh, no, she has the choco muesli. Because the normal one is so plain.
1: Let me tell you.
0: Muesli. You know it. You've seen it. I'm sure you've seen it.
1: Muesli. You'd be surprised if things haven't
0: seen it. Isn't muesli? Is that how it says?
1: That looks disgusting. I'm not going to lie to you.
0: She says sugar over sugar over sugar.
1: I'm not going to lie to you. That's disgusting. Man. It looks like granola.
0: Thing is,
1: that looks like porridge.
0: I feel like when I was 19, I would have thought the same. Yeah, I would have been like, you know what I want morning. For breakfast? Ooh, acai is good.
1: Acai is... Oh, I need acai today. Yeah. I'm going to get acai today. Because acai with ramen? A sigh of relief comes out when I get a bite. You know what it is? You got me on the wordplay.
0: So let us know, dear listener, what are you having for breakfast? Are you a sugar breakfast type of person? Mm-hmm. Are you an egg toast breakfast?
1: Boring.
0: Are you an English breakfast? You know English breakfast?
1: With the sausages.
0: With the sausage.
1: And the
0: beans.
1: Beans on toast.
0: Beans, the hash browns.
1: Hash browns, by the way.
0: Banging.
1: Body hanging out the bag like a hash brown. Mm. Bro, you remember that? Bro? The body hanging out the bag like a hash brown. Oh my god, I need to show you, bro. It was like a Tay Rock. I think it was a Tay Rock one.
0: The hash brown
1: hangs out half. Yeah.
0: Get you, bro.
1: I think it was Tay Rock. I need to show you after.
0: It might have been, yeah, perhaps. But yeah, we're going to talk about the weather and then we could talk more breakfast in a moment.
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0: Before we get into the weather, we just got a message from Mirage. Mirage goes...
1: No, it is. I know it's a joke against me.
0: No, it's not a joke. It's just what... This is an opinion. Mirage says, I like a sweeter breakfast usually. Not like Pluto's, though. That would probably give me a sugar crash. That's why you're crashing during the show, man.
1: When did I crash? Do I not deliver energy day in, day out?
0: Yesterday.
1: What? I wasn't on the show yesterday. It was a Wednesday.
0: But I saw you yesterday. Man, yeah. Man, you was dead.
1: Because I slept for 2 hours and I had an exam.
0: And then you started your day with 6 donuts and a Nutella milkshake. Mashallah.
1: It was not a Nutella milkshake. It was not a Nutella. It was coffee. Blacker than the TV when it's turned off.
0: Goodness. That's from where? From here?
1: No, Tim Hortons. I get them separate because Tim Hortons is the only one that gets a strong coffee.
0: You think so?
1: Yeah, Tim Hortons gets a slapper of a coffee. Mm-hmm. You have to do a little ride around. So, bro, you just gotta trust the process.
0: I get you.
1: Trust the process, man.
0: Get it.
1: Guess my quarters are going.
0: But yes, dear listener, let us know what you have for breakfast usually. Do you make your own breakfast? Is it more savory? Is it more sugary? We want to know. We're going to talk about the weather, and then we're back. We're going to be discussing it a little bit more. But currently...
1: 33 degrees.
0: The weather... Is it 33 degrees? Let me check. It's not 33 degrees.
1: It's 34.
0: It's 37.
1: What are we doing?
0: 37.
1: What are we doing?
0: It's hot.
1: Why?
0: That's hot.
1: Why is it 37? If we peak at 40, khalas, I have to fly out. I have to leave.
0: Yeah.
1: I have to up and leave.
0: But you know what? So, okay, we currently have an excessive heat warning.
1: Mm.
0: Severe. That's the word they use. Severe.
1: Very bad.
0: Bro, you know severe?
1: Severe means...
0: You don't use that unless it's severe.
1: Oh! It's a bit like when it's high, you don't use it unless it's high.
0: Yes. Yes, exactly.
1: Oh my god, it's almost like if there's a huge heat wave, you have to say that it's a huge heat wave.
0: Bro, exactly. Exactly. You won't use the word unless it's necessary.
1: Oh my god. Are you a philosopher? Do you and Socrates have any sort of blood?
0: I should be.
1: If you're ever a philosopher, let's abandon that. Just science, abandon it.
0: Yes,
1: exactly. It's just philosophy. Let's take the iffy.
0: Follow the philosophy. You know what I mean?
1: It's just philosophy at that point.
0: Exactly. But it's a sunny day.
1: Sunny is the least. It's an air Friday.
0: It's 37, feels like 39 degrees.
1: It feels like 50.
0: Would you like some good news, though?
1: Tell me.
0: Cooling is expected over the next 3 days.
1: To what, 32?
0: Yeah.
1: I mean, yeah. You've done nothing, my boy. It's like, I'll take you from hotter to just hot.
0: Tomorrow it's still going to be hot. It's going to be 37 degrees. And then it's going to drop down in the evening to about 29.
1: We went back to 20.
0: 20s.
1: 29, I'll take it.
0: We out here.
1: That's like the age of Yusuf 15 years ago.
0: 20, yeah, exactly. 29. And then 33 degrees.
1: 33 degrees.
0: Next day, that's the highest.
1: Yes, sir.
0: And then 32 on Sunday.
1: Oh, okay, 32 is not bad. Yeah. Like, we're back to heat, but just, you know, I think our body gets comfortable.
0: Week, we jump back up to 38.
1: When are we going to get to the 40s?
0: These ones. Let's not pray to get there too soon.
1: No.
0: Yeah, so it's pretty hot locally in Muscat.
1: Yeah.
0: I'm just checking with the Civil Aviation Authority.
1: Mm-hmm.
0: Where we get our official...
1: Yeah, the homies, the work partners.
0: If you're looking to enjoy some cool weather, though, mm-hmm. you just got to go towards places like Jebel Shams, Jebel Akhbar.
1: Get high.
0: Jebel Shams is 12.2 degrees, so it's cold. It is cold. Go to the higher altitudes where it's much, much cooler. We got other places like Sheikh, which is in Jebel Akhbar. By the way, Jebel Akhbar around this time of year, beautiful.
1: Yo.
0: Gorgeous.
1: I think Kharif Salal is starting soon.
0: Ooh.
1: That's when you know it's a sign that Jebel Akhtar is also on its ones.
0: Phenomenal.
1: I've never been to Jebel Akhtar, you know.
0: Dude, you should go.
1: Honestly.
0: It's not even far. It's like a short drive.
1: How long?
0: 3 hours or so.
1: Yeah, that's not bad. Salal is 12 hours.
0: Yeah. You know, so like maybe three hours, maybe less depending on how you drive.
1: Hmm.
0: And then when you get to the bottom, the journey to the top, just make sure you have a good car or you can... pay someone to take you up there.
1: Yeah, that's probably what's gonna happen. Because I don't trust myself to go up there.
0: Going up is the easy part.
1: Actually, going down,
0: it's so easy going up. Mm. Going down, that's when it's
1: skill
0: dangerous.
1: Issue.
0: I know so many people that have crashed because their brakes
1: give up. Mm.
0: I once, like the first time I drove up and going up, I was like, man, that was easy. What are you talking about? What's the fuss?
1: Everyone's making a fuss about this.
0: What's the fuss? Y'all are just weak drivers. It really was a skill issue. That's what I was thinking. I was like, y'all just don't know what you're doing.
1: Mm. Went down.
0: When I was going down. First, okay, so the person at the bottom, this is the police, because there's a little border there. The police, he was like, look, put your car in this mode. Shift the thing to this mode when you're coming down. Okay, that's the best thing you can do. I went to the top. On the way down, my wife was like, so you're not going to do that? I was like, let me check with ChatGPT. ChatGPT probably knows. ChatGPT was like, man, you don't
1: need, you don't need that. You're a good driver, my boy. You're good, my boy.
0: Like, you don't need to do that, man.
1: What do you need all that for?
0: Just drive slow.
1: Just do it, man.
0: Hit the brake. You'll be all right. I was like, sweetheart, look. ChatGPT says
1: he knows what he's doing. He knows what he's doing.
0: And my wife was like, yeah, but the guy who like works here, he's probably done this a bunch of times. He's probably more experienced than ChatGPT. I was like, look. Don't talk about my boy ChatGPT like that.
1: Hey, standing up for your boy Ricardo. Hey, long for you, man.
0: I was like, look, I got this.
1: Don't talk about my boy ChatGPT. Man, sit up for his boy. I back your boy. And I'm telling ChatGPT, got you down.
0: I was like, look, I got this.
1: Yeah, go on.
0: Okay. I'm in the driver's seat.
1: Yeah, I'm in control. I got this.
0: Let me do my thing. So we're going down. We're chit-chatting. We're having a nice conversation, right? We're just, you know, have a nice conversation. And then I start to smell something.
1: Yeah, that's what ChatGPT tells me. I start to smell.
0: Because it's smooth. I'm like, you know what? I am riding the brakes a little bit.
1: Mm-hmm.
0: But we're almost at the bottom. You know, we're doing
1: just let it go.
0: And I'm like, I start to smell something. I'm like, that smells like something's burning.
1: Brakes burning.
0: Something is burning. And you could tell, like, I didn't want to say nothing.
1: Because you didn't want to submit defeat.
0: But I could also tell that she could smell it. And then our fun conversation slowly died out, and we just went quiet.
1: And then someone needed to say it.
0: We're just driving down the mountain really quietly now at this point.
1: It gets awkward now because you have to say it now.
0: Yeah, and then I was just like, I need to pull over. So I just pulled the car over, and I didn't tell her why. I had too much pride.
1: No, stop the brakes.
0: I was like, yeah, no, I just, you know, it's a nice view.
1: Yeah, let me take a picture.
0: It's a good view. And we just
1: let the brakes cool down a bit.
0: And that's when we had a very difficult conversation. I was like, yeah, you were right.
1: Probably you were right.
0: Let me just stop the car and let the brakes cool down real quick. And then we can probably continue our journey.
1: Did you put it in that mode?
0: Yes, eventually.
1: Did it work?
0: It worked perfectly.
1: The way you do,
0: I should have done that from the beginning.
1: You should have not backed your boy. Yeah. ChatGPT,
0: guys,
1: did you dirty.
0: I'm gonna tell you something. I actually have a theory that ChatGPT is slowly trying to inconvenience our lives. I actually have this theory because every now and then I'll go on ChatGPT and I'll be like, statistically, what's the best option based on your information? Should I go to this place or this place? Which would have the better lamps? This place or this place?
1: When you're asking ChatGPT for lamps. No, I'm so done with this generation.
0: No, let me tell you. Because I was running out of time. I knew two places had lamps, and I needed to buy some lamps for the house. But there was about 45 minutes before both were going to close. Right? It was nighttime. I just finished the gym and stuff. I was like, oh, yeah, I need to go get this done. So I could only make one choice. So I was like, I don't know which one to choose. I'm not familiar with either. Should I go to this furniture place or that furniture place? So I was like, you know what? Instead of checking two different websites, let me just get ChatGPT to check them for me. ChatGPT was like, go to this one. They specialize in lamps. I was like, you know, I'll go. I went. These guys had 7 lamps.
1: They specialize in lamps.
0: 7.
1: 7 of them.
0: Less maybe. Less than 7 lamps.
1: 3 functional, 4 of them just display.
0: That

0: that ChatGPT
1: is
0: it's just trying to inconvenience us, sometimes trying to kill us.
1: Yo, that breaks one. Nah, you're cool, my boy.
0: Man, I'm telling you. So, dear listener, don't rely, man. Don't rely. Take it from me.
1: Mm. Rely on humans.
0: You know? Rely on your instinct.
1: Mm.
0: What do you think you have a gut feeling for?
1: Your instinct told you to trust ChatGPT. What happened?
0: Yeah, what happened? Yeah, good. I almost died.
1: Not only you, you risk your family's life too. Get it together, man.
0: Mr. 25 says, what car do you have? What's up, gang, Sunset fam?
1: The win.
0: So, actually, I rented a car for this trip. I rented a Pajero.
1: Pajero.
0: So it was, you know?
1: It's the guns.
0: That thing had capability.
1: Yo, it had wires.
0: You know?
1: It was ready to go.
0: Endurance.
1: Pajero. Did you pay for the brakes? Did they get burned?
0: I just dropped it off.
1: Hey, ain't that happening? No, man. Illegal activity over here.
0: The guy knew I was going to Jebel Akhtar.
1: That's a him problem then.
0: Yeah,
1: don't give me a budget. I'm going to Jebel
0: Akhtar. Something's wrong. You figure it out on your own.
1: Yeah.
0: You know what I mean? I paid my 20 reals.
1: Facts.
0: So I had a Pajero because my car, I didn't trust it to make the trip.
1: Yeah, not a chance.
0: Yeah, you know. So with that being said, dear listener, it is pretty hot weather today.
1: Very.
0: Yeah. Steamy. And we want to know what you normally have for breakfast. What's your go-to breakfast?
1: Either
0: when you make it or a place you go to. I'm just curious because I pretty much have the same breakfast almost every day.
1: Mm.
0: You know, I didn't know that some people had certain types of breakfasts. You know, like, you know, Pluto here, he has, mashallah, a...
1: Guys, I go to the gym every day and I eat protein bread. And I eat 3 eggs so I can stay on top of my protein. In the afternoon, I eat grilled chicken so I can get enough protein. And I'm big and I'm strong. Okay. We get it. Like, you don't have to flex. Wallahi, we get it.
0: Wallahi, it's not a flex. It's just sharing. But no, that's
1: my
0: the thing, though.
1: God, every other minute.
0: I want to know that. I want to know
1: that. My protein this. Protein that. The gym this. Sweet? The gym that.
0: Are we sweet? Are we doing a
1: sweet... I mean, I'm sweet. You're bitter. Protein bread.
0: Do you start the day with sweetness? Or do you start the day with savory? And what do you have, dear listener? Let me know. We're going to come back and talk about breakfast. But before that, leaving you with some music right now. We got Gwen Bunn, Too Many Things.
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0: This is the Sunset Drive. Thank you for tuning in. I'm your host, Yusuf.
1: And I'm your co-host, Ahmed, a.k.a. Pluto.
0: And we are talking about breakfast.
1: Yes.
0: What's your normal breakfast? What's your go-to? Do you like it sweet? Do you like it savory? Do you eat a lot? Do you eat very little? Do you eat at all?
1: Some do you just get a cup of coffee?
0: Some people don't even eat breakfast.
1: Just get a coffee.
0: Exactly.
1: And get a move on.
0: Some people just have coffee for breakfast.
1: Coffee. It's not good. It's not good for you.
0: Yeah.
1: Can't get coffee.
0: I think it's bad for like your stomach lining.
1: Something like that. It is bad for your stomach lining. Just how noodles are, instant noodles in the morning.
0: Apparently,
1: bad for your
0: them
1: stomach
0: ramen.
1: Because HCL will be processed in your stomach and it will burn down the barrier.
0: Something
1: like that, but can't get the... Right now, I'm not in uni mode, so...
0: Yeah. Don't even talk about that stuff, man. Why get scientific?
1: You know what I'm worried about now?
0: What?
1: Acai or Romano for salt.
0: Man, get some.
1: You know what it is today?
0: If you're ordering acai, let me know. I'm order with you.
1: Acai of relief came down. I said that joke, so I said stop.
0: I tried to act like you didn't.
1: But I had to tell the guys.
0: Let the people them.
1: I've got to be frank. Shout out the ocean.
0: Exactly.
1: Yeah.
0: Nice one. We got some messages about breakfast, what people are having. So earlier...
1: Let's judge.
0: Miraj says, I like a sweeter breakfast, usually. Not like Pluto's, though. That would probably give me a sugar crash.
1: We heard that the first time?
0: I just had to... because.
1: Yeah.
0: Because it links to this next message.
1: Okay, that makes sense.
0: It says, sorry I didn't specify, but I usually eat granola or a pastry.
1: Granola alone?
0: Maybe a granola bar. Or maybe just like granola with milk.
1: A pastry is nice, but a pastry is also just like a croissant.
0: Yeah, pastries are... They're good, you know? Like them Danish pastries.
1: And Danish means?
0: From Denmark. Like their style of Denmark. Why making a face, man? It's that the Danish style, because Scandinavia have really nice bakeries, you know, and they make very interesting puff pastries.
1: I like puff pastries.
0: Desserts.
1: Yeah.
0: I love me some puff pastry. I like savory puff pastry.
1: I like more sweet.
0: Man, them hot dog puffs. You know the ones?
1: Not me. I'm not gonna lie. That's not me.
0: No, you don't like them sausage puffs with the puff pastry.
1: Nah, not me.
0: What do they call them?
1: Spring rolls.
0: No, in the
1: big ones.
0: In the UK, they call them like. Are just like rolls? Sausage rolls? What do they call them, man? They're good, though.
1: The hot dog.
0: And the UK is, like, known for them. They put a sausage in the puff pastry. Just crispy. You never had it, bro.
1: It's like a corn dog.
0: No, it's not a corn dog, bro. Look it up. Type in sausage puff or something, and you'll find it.
1: Sausage puff.
0: Yep. We got a message from Mr. 25. He says, because we were also talking about my descent down Jabal Akhdar and how it was a bit treacherous. Mr. 25 says, you should have a Jeep or a manual car more safe.
1: We don't do Jeeps.
0: Haha, but you have problems with the lights of the Jeep. Yeah.
1: Yes.
0: If I was driving it, I probably wouldn't have a problem, to be honest.
1: Well, so you want to disturb other people? But
0: that's the thing.
1: Yeah, wow.
0: I would have to drive carefully to not blind everyone around me. But he says, answer the question. He likes, Mr. 25 likes sourdough. He has good options for breakfast. For me, it's their turkey and cheese. Oh, the place, sourdough. Yay, I've driven past it. I heard they got good sandwiches and whatnot. But he says, I like sourdough. They have good options for breakfast. For me, it's their turkey and cheese sandwich. It comes with two choices, their sourdough bread or croissant. Top it off, if you like, with their chocolate chip cookies. Now you got Pluto hooked.
1: Yeah. Because now I want to go in there and get something sweet.
0: Yeah, you know? Exactly. You know?
1: If we both go there, it'd be sourdough.
0: Oh, nice. Good one. That's a good one.
1: So, when it's not a good one, just don't tell me it's a good one. Like,
0: you know,
1: just,
0: I like to encourage you. But anyways.
1: Don't do that again. I like to encourage you.
0: We got a message from Fatma. Shout out to Fatma.
1: Hey, big Fatma.
0: She goes, savory breakfast all the way.
1: No.
0: Anything with eggs or it doesn't feel like breakfast.
1: What is it with eggs? Why does everyone like eggs? I hate boiled eggs, scrambled eggs, eggs, hash, everything.
0: That's the thing. It's something you learn to like a little bit more as you...
1: So when I hit my 50s?
0: When you hit your... you know what? We can make a bet.
1: What?
0: By the time you turn 27, you're going to like it.
1: Watch. I just don't like eggs. Bananas. I didn't like them.
0: A lot of people... Yeah, but palates change over time. Palates change as time passes. So I asked Fatma. I said, what do you have, though, for breakfast? What's the go-to? She says, usually it's boiled eggs if she's in a hurry. Otherwise, scrambled creamy eggs,
1: scrambled
0: soy sauce or hot sauce, and sesame seeds plus toast or Lebanese bread.
1: Oh, toast and scrambled bread is... Toast and scrambled eggs
0: Yeah.
1: looks phenomenal.
0: It's good.
1: It tastes like...
0: You don't like it?
1: Nay.
0: That's my breakfast. That's what I have.
1: The thing is, eggs taste like... It just tastes like... It's just, it's just nothing.
0: Nah, man.
1: It just tastes like stuff.
0: You're missing out. You learn to like... I think every kid...
1: It tastes like a mineral.
0: Every child doesn't like it.
1: No, I...
0: Children just don't like eggs like that, man. Some kids do. When I was young, I didn't like eggs. You know? When I was like 8... Or 9. And then as I grew older,
1: alright, man, alright. Yeah, now you eat protein bread. You're sore, man.
0: Now she's talking your language.
1: Yeah.
0: She says, if I'm craving something sweet,
1: come on now,
0: for breakfast,
1: speak English,
0: I would go with toast and a spread mix of tahini and peanut butter.
1: Where's
0: and a
1: sweetness?
0: Drizzle of date syrup. Sounds
1: this
0: banging.
1: Sounds like
0: this is this, you know what, this is sophisticated sweet breakfast.
1: Man, get all that sophisticated stuff out of here, man.
0: She knows what's up.
1: Give me donuts and a coffee, man.
0: That's
1: plural. Give me donuts and a coffee. Give me cereal and a rubber band.
0: He says 6 donuts and a coffee.
1: 6 of them.
0: Two hazelnut. That's your breakfast.
1: Two hazelnut donuts. 1 pistachio, 1 chocolate, 1 glazed.
0: And 1...
1: the jam. The jam, the one that's like...
0: Powdered sugar.
1: Oh, I look forward to that one. You know, I leave that one for last.
0: Ukabuka does those. I thought they were mostly just chocolate.
1: Ukabuka's a mad thing.
0: Yeah.
1: If you discover their donut options, some of them aren't even on the menu. And they do them. Tim Hortons does really good ones. Tim Hortons does better ones. I'm not going to lie.
0: Though Tim Hortons has good...
1: But not better deals.
0: But do they... how's Third Street Donuts? Do you know? Really? I hear good things.
1: No good deals. Like, I want a 6 meal.
0: Okay,
1: a 2 for like a one big donut.
0: You want a combo?
1: That's what they call me, Alexander Uzik, because I hit the combos.
0: Yeah, nice.
1: A bucket is crazy.
0: You want a bucket?
1: A bucket is crazy.
0: Bucket of donuts.
1: I once did have a bucket of donut, but not the donuts. The donut middle. You know when? You know the donut? You know how there's a pluck in the middle?
0: Like a hole in the middle?
1: Yeah.
0: Yeah.
1: You know when they take that out?
0: Mm.
1: They deep fry that and they.
0: Insert
1: chocolate inside it.
0: Yeah.
1: And they make that into little chocolate balls, like or chocolate little snacks.
0: Yeah,
1: the I bought a bowl of them.
0: Munchkins.
1: Munchkins is a bit, you know, moisture content. But let's calm down.
0: That's what they call them.
1: What are you eating? The munchkins.
0: That's what they call them at Dunkin'.
1: I don't know where you going, but you dunking into a different type of bowl, my boy.
0: Dunkin' Donuts. They call them munchkins.
1: Yeah, you're dunking something else, man.
0: I think they call them munchkins. We used to have those little, you know, tiny little...
1: The munchkins?
0: Circular ones.
1: Right.
0: You know?
1: Okay, okay. Fruit savory.
0: Fatima also says, though, or I like to get coffee with my colleagues at the office if I don't do a drink at home. Okay, fair.
1: I can't just have coffee alone. I have to have like a chocolate cake coffee. Or like
0: something sweet to balance the bitterness.
1: Maple pie. Oh my god. Can I tell you guys about maple pie?
0: Maple is good.
1: Here's the thing.
0: The maple donut at Tim Hortons is a good one.
1: I've tried that.
0: I liked it. It was good.
1: I liked it. Yeah. But you like carrot cake, so I had to contrast your taste. So moving forward, the thing about maple pie, right? Everyone just gets a maple pie. Like, oh my god, maple pie. Cool. Call for maple pie, whatever. Like, Alfair maple pie.
0: I've never had a maple pie.
1: Trust me, with this trick I'm about to teach you, the generations will change. Like, your kids will remember me. So here's what happens.
0: Mm-hmm.
1: Put your maple pie in the fridge overnight. Wake up the next day. Get you a hot cup of coffee. Large, black, TV turned off type of black.
0: Mm-hmm.
1: Okay? Get you one of them right out the fridge. With a little bit of coffee, I promise you I'm mesmerized. You know why? Because the maple is more like a jelly texture, but the crispiness of it is still there. Like, the hardness of the dough is still there.
0: Okay, but where do you get the maple?
1: So, the maple, what do you mean?
0: I mean, like, the dessert that you're talking
1: the
0: about.
1: The maple pie.
0: Where do you get
1: it? So you can get it in Alfair. You can get it in, like, you know how those pastries are sold in, like, in plastic cartons?
0: Mm-hmm.
1: You can find them there. You can find it in Alfair. You can find it in like, most groceries are, like, Carrefour. You can find them... anywhere, honestly.
0: Yeah.
1: What? Who made a joke about me going?
0: Fatima says, Pluto is actively trying to clog his arteries. Honestly, though, she's...
1: Let me be 19, okay? Allow me to live my age. Why do I have to feel 30?
0: No, look,
1: why do I have to watch what I eat at this age? My parents told me, at your age, if houses could walk, we would probably eat them.
0: Yeah.
1: Like, we eat anything. Life was good.
0: Look, I'm going to just tell you this.
1: Go on.
0: It's not that we don't want you to eat your age. We just want you to reach 29. reach 39, inshallah.
1: See how they wish death upon me?
0: 49, inshallah. We're wishing life upon you.
1: Wish death upon me. No, I don't cry no more. Don't well, look
0: we,
1: to
0: we
1: the sky no more.
0: We want you to live long.
1: Have mercy on
0: Fatima
1: me.
0: Fatima says we want you to, we want to see you reach past 25 years old.
1: You think my frontal cortex is not going to make it past the barrier?
0: Maybe.
1: That's crazy. Dude. They said by the time you're developed, 6 feet.
0: Six donuts for breakfast is crazy.
1: Allow it. Allow it. When I can't get the six donuts, it's a cereal.
0: Oh my god.
1: Cereal situation, I'm telling you.
0: Mashallah.
1: A cereal situation.
0: Get it, man. May your metabolism protect you at all times.
1: Now I don't want to eat donuts anymore. You guys are making me feel bad. This is why I don't feel open in this space. Is this really a safe space?
0: It's the same.
1: Can I share what happens with me in my daily life without being judged?
0: You know, it's not judging.
1: Can I not be bullied?
0: It's concern.
1: You know what? You know what? I'll change it to something healthier. How about this? Mm. Let's get this out of the way.
0: Ooh,
1: a toast with butter and jam.
0: Good.
1: Better?
0: No, it's alright.
1: Hold on.
0: Yeah.
1: I like. Oh, toast with jam, but I want the toast to not be TV turned off. It's more like TV on with low brightness. Like I want it to be a little darky.
0: A little brown.
1: No, it's not brown.
0: Do you like it to be like biscuit?
1: What?
0: Or
1: I like the edge of the
0: crispy
1: bread.
0: Crispy outside, soft inside.
1: You know the piece of the bread that's neglected?
0: Yeah.
1: That was me my whole life. That's why I eat that piece of bread.
0: I like that piece of bread. The one that's
1: the one the edge. End. Bro, if you toast that, crisp, that a crisp.
0: Man, it's one of the best. You know all these children, they're like, I don't like the crust.
1: Oh my god. If you don't like the crust. Okay, guys, everybody who's listening to me, you healthy people around the area, right? Yeah. This snack here. Mm-hmm. Save me from it. You want to get toast.
0: Okay.
1: You know those toasties that you make for your kids when they go to school, when it's like no edges on the bread?
0: Yeah.
1: Cut off all the edges of one bag of toast.
0: Yeah.
1: Make their toasties for the week. Get them ready, etc. Put those aside. Mm-hmm. The edges for the bread, right? I want you to first splash oil over them, a little bit of parsley, salt, pepper. Put them in there. Okay? Put them in the oven. Okay, or air fryer. For about 10-7 minutes-ish. You want to take them out. You want to have made, okay? You want to make garlic butter, right? Which is garlic, put it in the oven, oil over it, smush it with a little bit of butter, smear it over it, okay? You're done. Put it back in the air fryer for another, like, 5 minutes. Take it out, salt. If you make a dressing for that, like a sour cream with a little bit of pickled sour cream, garlic type of thing. Oh. Mm-mm. What a snack.
0: Tell them.
1: What a snack. Like crisps at home, but they taste phenomenal.
0: Phenomenal.
1: Because no one has the bread crust, okay. And that really irritates me.
0: I love a good bread crust.
1: Come on, man. You know what they call me? Crusty Crab.
0: Yeah, that's what they call you, man. The Crusty Crab.
1: The Crab of Crust.
0: Yes. So, with that being said, though, dear listener, let us know what you have for breakfast. Do you prefer sweet? Do you like it savory? Is it just a coffee or is it nothing? Mm. Are you on that intermittent fasting type of vibe?
1: Intermediate
0: fasting.
1: Let us
0: know. Intermittent.
1: Intermediate.
0: You really think it's intermediate?
1: Yeah, intermediate fasting. When you fast from portions of time, like for 5 hours and eat, like 6 hours and eat.
0: How about we look it up,
1: mm-hmm.
0: and then we come back, and okay. I'll have you let everyone know.
1: Mr. Protein Bread,
0: if
1: move,
0: you were
1: man.
0: Correct or not.
1: Intermediate fasting.
0: With that being said, we're going to take a little break in preparation for the 5 p.m. news. Stay tuned for that if you'd like to be updated on what's happening locally, regionally, and internationally. We'll be back shortly afterwards with some more Sunset Vibes. Let us know what you're having for breakfast, 724-422-007. And in the meantime, enjoy the music.

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Good evening and welcome to the 5 p.m. News Bulletin, first with the headlines. Khawela Hospital launches a spinal endoscopy device for minimally invasive surgeries, contributing to faster recovery periods. 215 million Omani riyals is the total financing provided by INMA since its establishment until the end of last April. US and Chinese presidents agree during their summit in Beijing to ensure the free flow of energy supplies from the Middle East. And BRICS meeting in New Delhi discusses aspects of economic cooperation and global developments regarding the war in Iran and rising energy prices. Those were the headlines. Now the news in detail. The Municipal Council of Al-Dakhiliya Governorate discussed a number of service and planning-related topics linked to the needs of the governorate's wilayats. The council also reviewed several housing and planning service matters in the wilayats, most notably a request to establish a commercial service layout in Bilad Seit area in the wilayat of Behle and a program to allocate land for aquaculture projects in the wilayat of Iski. The council further reviewed several requests, including a proposal to allocate a usufruct land plot for industrial use in Al-Awena area in the wilayat of Samail. The council also viewed a visual presentation on the proposal by the Ministry of Heritage and Tourism to restore the historic Iski Fort. Khawela Hospital launched a spinal endoscopy device that enables minimally invasive surgeries, contributing to reducing complications, accelerating recovery periods, and enhancing treatment outcomes in line with the latest advanced medical practices. The hospital also signed a financing agreement for cochlear implant surgeries for hearing-impaired patients at Al Nahda Hospital, funded by Oman India Fertilizer Company, OMEFCO, in support of efforts aimed at enhancing therapeutic and rehabilitation services and improving patients' quality of life. The Natural Reserves Committee discussed during its meeting a number of files related to the development and designation of natural reserves in the Sultanate of Oman as part of efforts to enhance biodiversity protection and achieve environmental sustainability. The meeting also reviewed projects for new reserves and sites of environmental and national significance, reflecting the Environment Authority's orientation toward expanding the natural reserve system based on scientific and sustainable foundations. The committee also discussed several new proposals related to environmentally valuable sites. The meeting was chaired by His Excellency Dr. Abdullah bin Ali Al-Amri, Chairman of the Environment Authority. Rostaq Hospital in South Al-Batina Governorate launched foam sclerotherapy services for the treatment of varicose veins and fine spider veins. The treatment is considered one of the modern and effective therapies used to treat varicose veins through safe and non-surgical methods, contributing to improving patients' health and cosmetic conditions while reducing recovery time. The service comes within the hospital plans to provide advanced treatment options aimed at enhancing the quality of healthcare services offered to the community. The total financing provided by SME Development Fund in May since its establishment until the end of last April reached approximately 215 million Omani riyals, benefiting more than 2,000 projects. Last year, the fund launched a vehicle financing product for individuals in line with its expansions plans for the coming period. The product aims to meet the needs of individuals and commercial establishments through flexible and accessible financing solutions. This is Radio Sultanate of Oman. U.S. President Donald Trump and his Chinese counterpart Xi Jinping pledged a bright future for relations between their two countries during their summit in Beijing,
which focused on strategic competition between the two sides in economic fields and tensions in the Middle East region. A statement issued by the White House said that both sides agreed to ensure the free flow of energy supplies, noting that the Chinese president expressed interest in purchasing more U.S. oil. A new round of talks between Israel and Lebanon begins today in Washington, D.C. The U.S. Department of State said that the talks aim to advance toward a comprehensive agreement on peace and security that addresses the core concerns of both countries. The ministry added that the talks are expected to address mechanisms for providing humanitarian assistance and reconstruction efforts in Lebanon. The meetings come after two previous rounds of direct ambassador-level talks held in Washington. At least 9 people were injured in Israeli airstrikes targeting areas in southern Lebanon, according to the National News Agency. The agency stated that Israeli forces launched several airstrikes on the towns of El Mansouri and Zabqin in Tayre district, resulting in the injury of 9 people, while other strikes targeted the town of Eitat and wounded others. Meanwhile, the Israeli forces issued an urgent warning to residents of 8 Lebanese towns and villages. Earlier, the Lebanese Health Ministry announced the martyrdom of 10 people and the injury of 27 others in Israeli airstrikes on southern Lebanon. A Russian missile and drone attack on Kyiv and several other Ukrainian regions resulted in the death of one person and injuries to dozens of others. Ukrainian Prime Minister Yulia Sirovedenko said that Russia targeted civilian infrastructure, residential buildings, railway infrastructure and ports in the southern Odessa region. The Ukrainian Air Force announced that Russian forces launched 675 drones and 56 missiles at Ukraine, adding that air defenses intercepted most of them. The Air Force stated that 38 strikes were recorded across 24 locations. Foreign ministers of the BRICS countries began a two-day meeting in New Delhi amid divisions within the bloc over the war in Iran and rising energy prices. Diplomats from Brazil, Russia, India, China, and South Africa, alongside representatives of the new member states, are taking part in the meeting. The gathering comes as the war in Iran disrupts global energy supplies and coincides with a meeting between U.S. President Donald Trump and Chinese President Xi Jinping in Beijing. Iranian Foreign Minister Abbas Araghchi and his Russian counterpart Sergei Lavrov are attending the meeting. At least 90 people died as a result of a violent storm accompanied by heavy rainfall that struck the Indian state of Uttar Pradesh. The strong winds and rain caused extensive damage to buildings and infrastructure in the state, with Indian authorities saying that some of the deaths were caused by falling trees and collapsing walls of houses. Storms are common in this northern Indian state during the season ahead of the monsoon rains. Now to end the news, here's a recap of the headline points once again. Khawla Hospital launches a spinal endoscopy device for minimally invasive surgeries, contributing to faster recovery periods. 215 million Omani riyals is the total financing provided by INMA since its establishment until the end of last April. U.S. and Chinese presidents agree during their summit in Beijing to ensure the free flow of energy supplies from the Middle East. And BRICS meeting in New Delhi discusses aspects of economic cooperation and global developments regarding the war in Iran and rising energy prices. That's the end of the news bulletin. Thank you for listening.

0: with a lot in store. One thing I know for sure is you'll never be bored on 90.4. This is the Sunset Drive. Thank you for tuning in. I'm your host, Yusuf.
1: And I'm your co-host, Ahmed, a.k.a. Pluto.
0: The Donut Man. That's your name. That's your new nickname? The Donut Man?
1: I'll never say it again.
0: No, to be fair, you said that the size of the donuts that you eat...
1: It's palm size. Palm.
0: So less than your fingers.
1: Yeah.
0: Yeah.
1: Yeah, yeah, yeah. So it's like two bites or a one-biter.
0: It's okay, man. We have some messages about what they eat for breakfast.
1: Oh, let's go.
0: But firstly, we got some pictures from Mr. 25.
1: Hey, M25.
0: Oh, but because we were talking about donuts in general, mm-hmm. and he said 3rd Street Donuts have an incredible cold brew.
1: I don't like cold brew. Too bitter.
0: In general, you don't like it.
1: Mm-mm-mm.
0: But, you know, if it's good, you know, maybe it'd be worth trying. If anyone can vouch for Mr. 25, let us know at 7244-2007. He sent over some pictures of sourdough.
1: Mm-mm.
0: These
1: sourdough is fire.
0: These look like sandwiches.
1: Do they have pumpkin seeds over it in the sourdough?
0: Don't know. Don't know. But I've never been.
1: Oh, wait. The restaurant sourdough or the food sourdough?
0: It's a restaurant named Sourdough, and he sent me a picture of the their sandwiches. These look like sandwiches and a half. Mm. Some good stuff right there.
1: Some would
0: say
1: 3/4.
0: Possibly. We got a message from Qais. Qais says, brother, you need to eat everything to be healthy with little exercises. That's some good advice, Qais. Thank you for that. I get it,
1: but I don't exercise right now.
0: Yeah. Cool, no, it's okay, man. Enjoy yourself. Bro.
1: Yeah. Let me get to the summer.
0: Live your life, King. You know what
1: okay.
0: I mean?
1: What has changed with you?
0: What?
1: Okay, just, Queen. I see you.
0: Yeah, get it. We got Coach Kimpachi in the building.
1: The biggest.
0: He says, Salam alaikum, Bubs, Nadia, Pluto, and add anyone I missed.
1: He's traumatized.
0: Yeah, after he forgot to say your name a bunch of times, he was like, just add anyone.
1: Just add anyone.
0: Anyone who's not there, just add
1: anyone. Imagine if someone was actually here and it's just like, anyone. Just
0: yeah.
1: That's
0: yeah.
1: long for them.
0: No, if any, the thing is, because it's just me and you,
1: yeah.
0: I said what it was.
1: Yeah.
0: If there was someone here who didn't say, because he specifically asked me to, I would have pretended that he said their name.
1: Oh, you are. So he says,
0: shout out to Talal as well.
1: Our brother lies.
0: If Talal was here. So, shout out to all of you. Shout out to Coach Kimpachi, man. Always tuning in, doing the great things.
1: Mm-hmm.
0: We're going to go into a couple of songs, and we'll be back in just a moment to discuss some strange, bizarre breakfast from around the world.
1: Oh, boy.
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0: This is the Science Said Draft. Thank you for tuning in. I'm your host, Yusuf.
1: And I'm your co-host, Ahmed, a.k.a. Platowski.
0: The Broski. So, as promised, mm-hmm. we're going to talk about interesting, maybe strange, maybe bizarre, maybe delicious...
1: Bizarre.
0: ...breakfasts.
1: Brekkie.
0: ...from around the world.
1: Let's go.
0: So, we're going to start you off with one. It's called... Huitlacoche.

0: But as with most foods, they start to look a little bit less appetizing once it begins to rot. Right?
1: Oh, boy.
0: However.
1: Oh, boy. Don't go there, man. Don't take it there.
0: Over in Mexico.
1: Sorry?
0: Rotting corn is considered a delicacy.
1: Yuck.
0: Delicacy.
1: Yuck.
0: There's a certain fungi.
1: Sorry?
0: It's known as corn smut.
1: Yeah, that one. Where are we going with this?
0: Corn smut.
1: Where's this conversation going?
0: It causes vegetables to contort into very sinister, blistered blue growths.
1: The words you said are good.
0: It looks. Imagine corn.
1: Send it to me. Let me see.
0: Oh, just type it in. Go on your phone right now. Go on Google.
1: Okay.
0: Huitlacoche. It's one word. H-U-I-T.
1: H-U-I-T.
0: L-A-C-O.
1: L-A-C-O. Oh, I found it.
0: C-H. Would you eat this thing? Huitlacoche.
1: The fact that they have this with a taco, I'm beyond disgusted.
0: Whoa. That's food right there.
1: Yeah, you eat that.
0: Stuck for the lot, man.
1: My boy, it looks like a zombie is melting out of a corn. No.
0: It's some proper... That's some fungal growths.
1: Would you try that? That's my question.
0: If I could 100% prove that it's sanitary and it's not going to kill me, I might give it a bite.
1: You are so... Oh, my God. Go ahead.
0: You got this. Come on.
1: Ever since you said protein bread, I've had it with you. I've actually had it with you. Black corn.
0: Look.
1: Hello?
0: So it looks...
1: Sorry?
0: It looks alien.
1: Yuck.
0: It looks like someone picked it up out the trash.
1: Smoke.
0: Let's be real.
1: Disgusting.
0: But apparently, according to them who have tried it, it's delicious in a tortilla.
1: There's a quesadilla...
0: That's what they say, man.
1: Can we move on? This looks like rota, but just dry and black.
0: It's like grayish, right?
1: This is disgusting.
0: It looks gross, I'm not gonna lie.
1: And but you're gonna try that if it's sanitary.
0: They say that it's delicious in a tortilla.
1: They can say whatever they want.
0: Huitlacoche.
1: I have eyes. Huitlacoche has never seen me.
0: Man, you know what? Okay, we're moving on then.
1: Let's move.
0: What do you think they have for breakfast in Jamaica?
1: Hey, plantain soup. My bad.
0: It's not plantain soup.
1: Say it again. Come again.
0: It's not plantain soup.
1: Yeah, bro. What? Not gonna lie. There's more chances of Cristiano Ronaldo being in the studio than you being Jamaican.
0: I wasn't trying to be Jamaican. No. I was just saying plantain soup.
1: Plantain. Good one. Canteen, plantain. Same thing.
0: Yeah.
1: Plantain soup.
0: Plantain soup. And Matt, what do I look like being like, hey man, so in Jamaica they eat plantain soup? I'm gonna say it how I say it.
1: Bro, I'm frustrated.
0: What do I look like?
1: Bro, in America they have plantain soup. Oxtail.
0: You know?
1: Them jerk chicken.
0: Let me say the things the way I say it. That's a jerk chicken.
1: I'm dying. I'm broken.
0: I'm not about to be like jerk chicken, you know?
1: We broke him, guys.
0: I'm going to say what I say. You get me? We got some messages. We got Cena.
2: Hello. How are you, people? Sunset Drive.
1: Yeah.
2: Just wanted to say hello and send my love for you guys.
0: Cena, hope you're doing well, man. Let us know what you have for breakfast. What's your favorite thing to have for breakfast? Are you a sweet breakfast or savory breakfast type of guy? That's what we're talking about. Mm-hmm. Today, we're talking about breakfast. I want to know what people are eating.
1: Yeah.
0: I want to know if you're having donuts, cookies, cereal. No. Whatever it might be, Frosties.
1: Six donuts.
0: Man, the other day I walked past, what is it called? Choco, with the mouse. Is it a mouse or a monkey?
1: Choco pick.
0: No, it's not Choco pick. It's not the bowl. It's the,
1: phone is ringing.
0: I'm telling you.
1: My lord.
0: It's a UK number.
1: Why are you calling, man?
0: Yeah, man. And I can't get rid of it. Hold up. We're going to mute you.
1: Just do not disturb.
0: Yeah, muting you.
1: Yeah, because...
0: Man.
1: What are we doing, guys? We said no calling. Let's just text. 724420007. Tell us what you guys have for breakfast. Me, personally, I like to keep it nice and light. Six donuts, a cup of coffee.
0: A cup of coffee.
1: Just something a little light, a little sweet, a little treat.
0: You know
1: what I'm trying to say?
0: Oh, Cena, he responded. Oh, you like... Oh, so continue. Can you... Sorry.
1: No, it's fine.
0: No, I want to hear
1: it. No, it's fine.

0: to hear.
1: Our listeners are more important than I am.
0: Go ahead.
1: Uh-huh. Do you really want to listen to what I have to say?
0: Go for it.
1: Uh-huh, that's cute. So, why, you know what it is about life? Sometimes I should have seen no one coming. So, let's see him go.
0: Cena. This is what he said.
2: To be honest, normally for the breakfast I have cheese, walnut, and egg, and honey, and tea. Mm-mm. That's it.
0: Balance.
1: That's a balanced breakfast.
0: That's a balanced breakfast.
1: That sounds like right protein, there. Nutrients, vitamins, and a good day.
0: That sounds really good. Also, yogurt, we got a message from Ahmed El Mahruqi.
1: Yes, sir.
0: He says, today is the weekend, and since I'm in the mountain, I gotta buy a goat or a sheep to make a barbecue. Because tomorrow is okay. You know, I'm always having a weekend because I'm not working. I've retired, mashallah.
1: See when someone's like, flexing on you guys. Like, he said, oh, you peasants are going to work. I'm out here buying a goat and doing a barbecue. What are you doing? What are you doing in your weekend?
0: He's listening to us talk about breakfast. He was like, y'all, I got to buy a goat.
1: I'm just going to buy a goat.
0: I'm about to barbecue my breakfast.
1: It's a Thursday and he's buying a goat.
0: Mashallah.
1: That's how you know he's living good, mashallah.
0: Get it,
1: he's
0: Ahmed.
1: He's living good, man. Mm-hmm. We all want to be Ahmeds one day.
0: Yeah, you know, he's just up in the mountain.
1: Just doing his ones. Himself.
0: And he also sent a picture of something. Mm. To me, it looks like stale French fries in a bag.
1: Oh, Lord.
0: That's what it looks. I'm just going to forward it to you.
1: It might be mangoes.
0: Oh, it's a squid. It's like dry. It's dry squid.
1: Stale fries in a bag is crazy.
0: Look at this picture. I'm sending
1: stale
0: it to
1: stale fries in a bag and it's squidward.
0: Hold on.
1: That's wicked food.
0: Where's Ahmed's name? Ahmed.
1: Oman FM.
0: There it is. Yeah, so tell me, if you didn't know, if you didn't see that, it said this is squid.
1: Yeah, I'm not going to lie.
0: Looks like stale French fries.
1: That's fries from the freezer.
0: Exactly. Straight out.
1: Wicked.
0: Yep. And so, let us know, dear listener, what you eating for breakfast. Mm-hmm. Coach Kenpachi sent what he has, because I asked him specifically. Hold on. He goes,
3: bro, assalamu alaikum salam. Bro, it depends. Sometimes I buy dry meat. That's, I think, I don't know what it's called, dry meat.
0: Jerky.
3: Sometimes it's meat. It's coming pieces. Sometimes I eat boiling egg early morning, like 6. It's coming
1: six?
3: Like 3 with yellow and the rest without yellow.
0: Ah, without the yolk.
3: And what else? Yeah.
0: That's health.
3: And most I make my own coffee.
0: Get it? Mashallah.
3: I make like cappuccino or latte from time early morning.
0: Nice.
1: 6.
0: Get it. Okay.
1: 6 eggs, my brother.
0: No, he says 6 a.m.
1: Okay.
0: 6 a.m.
1: Good. I thought 6 eggs.
0: He has his eggs at 6 a.m.
1: I thought it was 6.
0: Man, that's healthy, though. Yo. Anyone who eats boiled eggs, fitness legend.
1: Yeah. That's them.
0: That's commitment.
1: You can
0: right
1: have
0: there.
1: It. You can have it.
0: That's like 4 protein bars.
1: Raw.
0: And 1 boiled egg. And it's also like, I love me some eggs, but I feel like boiled eggs.
1: It's just too much.
0: Gelatinous.
1: So when we use words like this, let me explain it to the people. Gelatinous is the texture of the egg white. So when you bite in, it's like...
0: And then when you get to the yolk, it's like
1: just
0: a little...
1: It's just like a little rough, sandy little type of...
0: Powdery.
1: Yeah, there we go. So do you want to let me speak or do you want the attention?
0: Michelle, you're telling
1: it. You're welcome. So when you have this introspective structural texture, you call it... gelatinous, right? So that's just essentially what it means for the people in the background. So, you know, and that's that.
0: Yeah.
1: So yeah. What else are the people eating?
0: Oh no, he says 6 eggs.
1: Okay.
0: Word. 6 eggs at 6 a.m.
1: He said, "Let my protein hit 300 before I start my day."
0: Fitness icon.
1: He's got enough protein for the day at 7 a.m.
0: Whoa! He just corrected me.
1: What?
0: He said, "Humble yourself. I actually wake up at 4 a.m." Mashallah.
1: He said, while you're sleeping, I'm outside.
0: He said, when Pluto goes to bed, I wake up. That's what he said.
1: Why? No, he didn't say that. Why are shots being thrown at me? Why is it every time that you can't take a shot?
0: Hold on. Cena messaged in. He says,
2: My dear friends, actually, I'm with Coach Kenpachi and having early breakfast because I also having my breakfast at 6. And it really helps you. It really helps you to have a longer productive day.
0: Mashallah. Get it.
1: Fire.
0: Yeah, I mean, some people, they have breakfast at what, like 11?
1: Some people have it at 3.
0: 3 p.m.
1: Shout out me, man.
0: You know?
1: Shout out me.
0: Technically breakfast, if you split the word, it's just break fast.
1: It's just breaking your fast, so you can have it at any time.
0: Any, technically.
1: So you know what it is about.
0: So Coach Kenpachi, he wakes up at 4 a.m. He has 3 boiled eggs with the yolk and 3 without the yolk. That's 6 eggs total.
1: What is your relationship with protein? Like, protein. What do you want to get to?
0: I protein is good if you're trying to build muscle.
1: What are you trying to get to? Galactus is dead. Galactus is gone. There's no threat on the world. Avengers.
0: What are we training for?
1: Hulk. He's done. Like, what exactly are we waiting for?
0: You just want to be a strong, capable man.
1: For
0: imagine,
1: what exactly?
0: No, imagine, right? You're with your cousins. You're with your sister. They invited your potential spouse, right? And your potential spouse, she's still figuring it out. Do I want to spend the rest of my life with this man? You get to the campsite. They're like, can you pick up the cool box and bring it to the campsite?
1: Cool box, 30 kg.
0: And no, you can't carry the cool box.
1: Yeah, okay, that's on you, bro.
0: Like, if let's say you're like, oh, this is heavy. Can you help me?
1: Can you help me?
0: To one of
1: Can
0: the
1: I help you back home then?
0: To one of the ladies there.
1: Oh,
0: either your mom, your sister, your girl, cousin,
1: sad.
0: Potential spouse. Hey, can you help me carry this thing? So tell me you don't want to go to the gym.
1: Why did you make me feel bad about it?
0: I'm just saying.
1: My God. He just said your weak move. Okay, man.
0: It's good to be as the man in the house. You know what I mean?
1: You know what I mean? You know what they call me?
0: Ooh.
1: The man of the house.
0: Man of the man.
1: Yeah, I'm the father of the man that's in the man in the house.
0: He is the house.
1: Call me the household.
0: The household. Because he holds the house together.
1: I'm the landlord of the house.
0: Exactly. Hassan Belushi just messaged in. He said, long days and pleasant nights. Sunset conglomerate.
1: Conglomerate is a good word.
0: I have cuttack with ginger sometimes and glucose Nabil biscuits.
1: So them things are tasty. That's a good combo.
0: Them things are tasty. He said sugar.
1: Shout out my boy Nabil, man.
0: He said, I start my day.
1: Sugarine.
0: Sweetness.
1: Yeah, shout out my boy Nabil, man. Whoever Nabil is.
0: Oof. And he says, plus Swiss donuts and Mamoul.
1: Now that's my boy.
0: And water.
1: Now that's my brother.
0: And water.
1: That's my brother. The water is there to balance.
0: That, you know?
1: The water is there for the balance.
0: You crazy. Get
1: me? He knows what is the. He knows game.
0: Because
1: when you have sugar in the morning, you're a sweetie.
0: Yeah.
1: You're a sweetie pie.
0: Yeah.
1: You walk around with a bigger smile on your face.
0: Tell him.
1: Everyone knows what you're on. If you wake up and eat protein bread, egg, you go to what? Susan, get away from me. What is this?
0: Why Susan, man?
1: You know what it is about Susan?
0: What did Susan do?
1: So you know what it is about Susan? It's just, why are you the bottom of the joke? That's just that. Why Susan?
0: Susan did nothing to do.
1: No one did anything to Susan.
0: So let me just tell you about Jamaicans.
1: Jamaica.
0: And how they start their breakfast.
1: Yep.
0: It's not with...
1: plantain.
0: Or...
1: Egusi.
0: Yeah.
1: Egusi is Nigerian. That's my...
0: Yeah, that's crazy. I thought you were going to say jerk chicken.
1: Jerk chicken.
0: But they have what's called ackee.
1: Aki soup. I know what aki is.
0: You know what aki
1: it's
0: is?
1: It's saltfish.
0: No,
1: aki and saltfish. Sorry.
0: It's not a fish.
1: No, aki is eaten with saltfish.
0: So, Jamaicans, they wake up the day, you know, with what?
1: What?
0: Danger.
1: What?
0: Mortal danger.
1: What?
0: Their national dish. Served alongside with cooked saltfish. It's next to it.
1: Yeah, aki and saltfish. Yeah.
0: It's the aki fruit. It's known to be lethally poisonous.
1: Great.
0: If it's prepared incorrectly.
1: Yeah, good one. So why are we doing this?
0: Lethally poisonous if it's prepared incorrectly. And you know, it looks good.
1: Aki and saltfish is not bad.
0: This looks tasty.
1: And they added
0: a plantain.
1: Yeah.
0: On there. Maybe a little couple things of bread. You know what I mean?
1: The plantain.
0: Plantain.
1: Good one, man.
0: Is it not plantain? How do y'all say plantain, man?
1: It's plantain or plantain?
0: Plantain.
1: Plantain is for Nigerians.
0: He has some plantain on the plate. Did I say it right? Some plantain.
1: So, if Nigerian-wise, yes.
0: I call it plantain.
1: Plantain.
0: Can I get some plantain?
1: Plantain.
0: Plantain.
1: Yes, like plantain.
0: I like plantain, man. Yeah. I'm going to just say things the way I say them.
1: Okay.
0: So with that being said, though, we're going to take a little break to play y'all some music. But let us know what you're having for breakfast, dear listener. Are you a sweet or savory type of person? Do you like donuts or do you like eggs?
1: Yes.
0: That's what we want to know.
1: WhatsApp
0: us at 7244-2007.
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2: 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One thing I know for sure is you'll never be bored on 90.4.

0: This is the Sunset Drive. Thank you for tuning in. I'm your host, Yusuf.
1: And I'm your co...
0: Oh, well, hold on. Wow. There it is.
1: And I'm your co-host, Ahmed, a.k.a. Pluto.
0: The dude that you know. So, we're talking about breakfast.
1: Brekkie.
0: And we got some messages. One from Werner.
1: Werner.
0: Shout out to Werner for
1: tuning Werner.
0: In.
1: It's Werner.
0: No. Is it Werner?
1: Yes. W, it's German, I assume.
0: Oh, yeah, Werner. Werner. Let us know if that's true, Werner/Werner.
1: It's W-E-R-N-E-R?
0: Yes.
1: Werner.
0: MashaAllah. Yes. So shout out to Werner.
1: Yes.
0: He shared his breakfast. Different types of fruits. 2 scoops of raw oats. Mm-hmm. 1/2 tablespoon of cinnamon powder. 2 scoops of yogurt, juice, or water, and blend it into a smoothie. Mm. You can also put some almonds in.
1: Fire.
0: Good breakfast.
1: That sounds like a fire smoothie, though.
0: You know, when you have that and somebody says good morning, they mean it.
1: They actually mean it.
0: You had a good morning.
1: Yeah. That was a phenomenal morning.
0: No, for real. That's some good stuff right there. Thank you so much for sharing your breakfast. Dear listener, you could also share what you have for breakfast. Usually, are you team... Yusuf, do you like savory, maybe eggs,
1: some
0: toast?
1: Protein bread.
0: Protein. It doesn't have to be protein bread, but eggs and bread. Mm-hmm. That combination. I don't always have protein bread. If it's there, I'll buy it.
1: Mm. What about a Rice Krispie, like one of those Krispies?
0: A Rice Krispie, the sugary ones?
1: No. Alone. The ones alone. Like the Puff Krispie.
0: Oh, the rice cake.
1: Yeah.
0: Them circular ones.
1: Yeah. What do you think of that?
0: They're all right. I don't think they're very...
1: Because they're low-cal.
0: They're low calorie, but they don't have nutrients in them. You know what I mean? You want a nutrient max.
1: There we go.
0: Just when I like to
2: the vitamins that I eat right every day consume the vitamins.
0: Why hating on my attempt to be healthy?
1: Okay, don't make us all feel bad about staying at home eating donuts and coffee, man.
0: Enjoy yourself.
1: It doesn't sound like.
0: But
1: do
0: let
1: you?
0: Us know: are you Team Pluto? Do you like sweet breakfast?
1: Do you like to live a fun life, basically?
0: You know, 6 donuts and a Nutella milkshake for breakfast.
1: I said coffee. Nutella milkshake is not when I have 6 donuts. That's when I have like pancakes or something less sweet.
0: Okay, less sweet. Pancake syrup?
1: No. Honey. Like, just, honey. The regular.
0: Got you. Yeah. You make your own or do you...
1: What? You know what they call me? Gordon. Rams. I.
0: They call me Rams.
1: Okay, that's cool.
0: They call him Rams.
1: Why for that?
0: Yeah.
1: Gordon Ramsay. Like, I put the
0: so
1: ram.
0: So you do. You do make your own.
1: Of course I
0: pancakes.
1: Do, man.
0: Okay, cool.
1: The puffy ones, too.
0: Because I've been wanting to try IHOP.
1: What's IHOP?
0: There's this place in City Center, Seeb, I think. It's called IHOP. I want to know if their pancakes are any good.
1: But are you going to go in the morning to City Center?
0: That's the thing.
1: I'm just going to do that.
0: Like, leaving home for breakfast when I got eggs and protein bread in the fridge. Goodness, you know what I mean? It's tough.
1: You put bread in a fridge.
0: To make it last longer.
1: I put it in the freezer to last longer.
0: Yeah.
1: So
0: you defrost it every day.
1: Food scientists.
0: Mashallah.
1: No, if I'm going to eat it tomorrow, I'm gonna leave it in the fridge to defrost so I can come in tomorrow and eat it. But you know, that's just...
0: Get it. We also have a message from Ali El-Balushi. He says, good evening. My breakfast, usually, I like tuna omelet with mushrooms, onions, and tomato with ginger kadok with cardamom.
1: That's savorini.
0: That's proper. That's a good
1: savory. Ree is being saved.
0: I love this type of breakfast.
1: Savory.
0: An omelet.
1: Defo.
0: I don't think I've ever had a tuna omelet, though.
1: With mushrooms and onions?
0: With mushroom, onion, and tomato. That does sound good,
1: though. There needs potatoes in there. Mm-mm. You need some potatoes in there.
0: I like potatoes on the side.
1: An omelet?
0: Crisp.
1: Added
0: a little.
1: Sweet
0: with
1: potatoes,
0: meal,
1: too.
0: Any type of meal that I have, I like... a variety of texture. So if I have something soft, I like something crispy. If I have something crispy, I like something soft with it. You know what I mean? I like that.
1: You like the textural. That's why acai would be perfect for you. It's almost like you had an acai.
0: I love a good acai.
1: Yeah.
0: Especially with the granola on top.
1: Oh, granola for the crispy. Mm-mm-mm. And then the acai at the bottom for the sandy for the jelly.
0: Bang.
1: Oh, we're losing our minds.
0: We got Ahmed Al-Mahrouqi in the building. He says, I'm doing my camping. I took my sheep. I'm going to make a soup, and I'm going to make a barbecue. Man, he just sent a picture of him holding a sheep.
1: Yeah, you know he's on activating time.
0: It's about to be.
1: It's
0: crazy to, like, look at a sheep and know.
1: It's going to be in his stomach in a couple hours.
0: It's about to become a soup.
1: Bro, he said, I see the sheep. soup for tonight.
0: Soup.
1: Crazy.
0: He's doing a barbecue.
1: But I like how primal he is. Like, he's in the wild. Like, he's outside for real. Yeah, for real. You know when they say we outside?
0: We
1: Mr.
0: outside.
1: Ahmed Mahrouq is outside.
0: He's the only one who means it.
1: He's literally outside. He's the only one who means about it. To go make my own, like, from nature.
0: His breakfast.
1: What are you doing, Odin Talabat?
0: His breakfast tomorrow is going to be soup with bread.
1: What are you doing?
0: His own goat. His own sheep that he bought.
1: He does everything. He does everything. Like, what are we doing ordering talabat and comparing ourselves?
0: MashaAllah. He says, when you come to say it's a sweet, because taking 7 dates in the morning, you'll be good and healthy.
1: True. 7 dates is perfect, but 7 donuts sounds better.
0: You know, if you like donuts, enjoy your donuts. Enjoy, but let us know, dear listener, at 724-42-007, what you're having for breakfast. What's your ideal breakfast? I know there are some people who don't like to have the same thing all the time.
1: Yeah, I can relate.
0: But breakfast, for me, feels formulaic.
1: Formulaic?
0: Formulaic. Like,
1: so you're going to explain formulaic to everyone?
0: Like, it's like a formula. Hmm. You know what I mean? I like my breakfast to just be the same thing every day. And then I like to have a different type of dinner every day.
1: Mm.
0: I don't like to have the same dinner 2-3 days in a row.
1: Mm.
0: But breakfast, every single day for the rest of my life, I could have just eggs and bread. You know what I mean? It feels like breakfast needs to be routine, and the rest can be whatever.
1: Mm.
0: Right? But I don't know what. I don't know. That might just be me. And I feel like, but I do feel like there's something about breakfast that is routine.
1: I don't know. I feel like mixing it up a little bit in breakfast would be nice.
0: Maybe. Maybe. Yeah. But yeah, let us know, dear listener, what you're having. I do have this thing here. It's the ideal science-backed breakfast structure.
1: If it says protein bread, I'm done.
0: So, clinical nutrition experts from institutions like Johns Hopkins Medicine mm-hmm. and Harvard Health emphasize that breakfast quality can dictate your metabolic efficiency,
1: okay.
0: focus, and energy stability for the entire day. And scientifically, the optimal breakfast formula
1: Tell me.
0: Requires 20 to 30 grams of protein.
1: Okay.
0: Something like eggs or unsweetened Greek yogurt,
1: mm-hmm.
0: cottage cheese, tofu.
1: No, no tofu.
0: These types of things. Because protein activates... okay, so that was getting scientific, all right? So for y'all who want to know, you know this. Food science.
1: Really? Like, okay. Are we actually going to... If you're going to talk my language, I'm going to talk my language.
0: Okay.
1: You can protein, tell me and I'll translate it in layman terms.
0: Protein activates satiety hormones like peptide YY or PYY and GLP-1 signaling your brain that you're full.
1: Satiation basically says that you're satisfied.
0: Mm-hmm. So protein activates that.
1: PEPTYY, what it does, it basically tells your brain, yo, I'm good. I'm valid.
0: Yeah.
1: Yeah?
0: You don't feel
1: why, me. YY for more food.
0: Mm-hmm.
1: You get me? YY for more food. It asks you twice.
0: No more.
1: No more. It tells you, get about your day.
0: You're all up in my face now.
1: Come on now. Scientific terms, if you need anything.
0: Exactly. Okay.
1: They call me the science guy.
0: On top of that,
1: mm-hmm.
0: you want 10 grams, approximately, of dietary fiber.
1: Mm.
0: So this can be sourced from vegetables, chia seeds, avocado,
1: mm-hmm.
0: or unsweetened whole grains like steel-cut oats.
1: Mm.
0: So fiber dramatically slows down gastric emptying and gastric juices, ensuring a slow release of nutrients.
1: So here's the thing. Let me explain that to you in layman terms. So for everybody in the back, what this does to your system, yeah? What fibers do is initially keep you full for longer. Breakfast, you need to get along like half of your day. You need to power through half your day before you can have lunch, right?
0: Mm-hmm.
1: So what you're doing is essentially using these fibers to just keep your brain full. Slow down the nutrient release. So it's just like, because fibers, we don't really digest them. They just take up time. They're just time wasting until we can actually process the actual nutrients. So we process the fibers, we process the nutrients after, and that way we keep the nutrients in our body for longer.
0: Inshallah.
1: Yeah.
0: So this is optimal. And on top of that,
1: mm-hmm.
0: you also want healthy, unsaturated fats.
1: So unsaturated fat, the difference between saturated and unsaturated fat. With unsaturated fat, it's more of like something like butter, not oil. Because oil is liquid at room temperature. That's unsaturated. It has a double bond. No, I'm the other way around.
0: So let me just read what it says here.
1: Read what it says, just to refresh.
0: So unsaturated fats, healthy unsaturated fats, can be sourced from nuts, seeds, or extra virgin olive oil to optimize cell function and maintain long-term
1: it was the other way
0: morning
1: around.
0: Stamina.
1: Yeah, unsaturated fats are the ones with double bonds. So when you have the double bonds, it's liquid at room temperature. So the oil or the fat inside the almonds or nuts or the olive oil itself. By the way, olive oil in the morning. Why? Have almonds.
0: A lot of people do.
1: Olive oil in the morning is strong.
0: They'll have olive oil with their eggs. Like, they'll cook their eggs in olive oil, for example.
1: That works.
0: I like to cook my eggs in butter.
1: That's saturated fat. That's a little bit, you know, dense and greasy.
0: Maybe.
1: So, yeah. Maybe just try, you know.
0: But it's better for flavor.
1: Yeah. Okay, we can sacrifice a little bit for the flavor.
0: I got to live my life a little bit, you know?
1: Come on now.
0: Why you telling me not to have fun?
1: There we go. Put a smile on your face.
0: Exactly.
1: You know what it is about life?
0: What is it about
1: life? Just live.
0: Just live.
1: Yeah, man.
0: So, you know what happens when you start the day with sugary food?
1: Oh, my dude.
0: I'm just gonna read
1: this entire episode. You're just on me.
0: I'm not on. I'm just speaking the facts.
1: Oh, no.
0: All right.
1: Tell me the facts. Let's hear the factual.
0: Consuming sugar or refined carbohydrates, like maybe pastries, sweetened cereals, white toast, or juices on an empty stomach, triggers an immediate aggressive chain reaction in the body.
1: What does that mean?
0: I move forward?
1: Yeah, move forward.
0: So first, you have the sugary breakfast.
1: Tell me.
0: There's an instant glucose spike. So simple sugars completely lack the fiber, protein, or fat needed to act as a digestive brake. So glucose enters the bloodstream rapidly, causing a sharp, unnatural spike in your blood sugar. Then, following that, let me tell you, there's an insulin overcompensation. So because your body's shocked by the rapid flood of sugar, the pancreas releases a massive surge of the hormone insulin to clear glucose out of the bloodstream and push it into the cells. Then there's a reactive hypoglycemia crash. Because of the high volume of insulin, your blood sugar does not just return to normal, it aggressively plunges below baseline, and this drop occurs roughly 1 to 2 hours after eating, which then leads to brain fog, lethargy. Do you know what lethargy
1: is? I know what lethargic means.
0: Yes, it leads to lethargy.
1: Sluggish.
0: Because as the glucose levels crash, the brain is deprived of its primary fuel source, resulting in distinct physical fatigue, shakiness even, possibly some irritability and an inability to concentrate. But then there's another layer to this.
1: Oh my god.
0: To fix the low blood sugar emergency, your brain fires intense biological signals demanding quick energy. And this triggers powerful cravings for more processed sugar and starchy food, locking you into a toxic cycle of energy highs and lows for the rest of the afternoon. You'd be like, oh man, you know, I need some energy. Maybe I should have a Bounty. Maybe I need a Snickers.
1: You get Bounty, you're up, and then you're down again.
0: And then you're down again. Later on, you'll be like, oh man, I need a Nutella milkshake. I need...
1: Why are you on me like this?
0: I'm not saying, man. I'm just saying.
1: You don't have it. Have it, man. Have
0: you know?
1: It. Have it.
0: And there is some data published in the National Institutes of Health, known as the PMC, that shows that a balanced breakfast creates a second meal effect, meaning it improves your body's glucose tolerance and insulin sensitivity for your lunch and dinner as well. A sugary breakfast destroys this protective metabolic cushion.
1: So, to translate that in common used English, don't eat sugar in the morning like that.
0: Yeah, not like that. But okay, or have a healthy, balanced breakfast with the things that were mentioned.
1: Where is glucose and all that?
0: Look. If you have a balanced breakfast, something like, let's say eggs, some kind of vegetable or chia seeds, make it with some extra virgin olive oil, get some nuts in there, you know, whatever it might be. And then after that, maybe wait 10-15 minutes, have a donut.
1: Nah, it won't feel as good.
0: Have your milkshake.
1: Oh, what if... Okay, right? I've solved the problem.
0: Because you need your body to have that process.
1: I've solved the problem. You know why? What if I do... I use the donut as a bun. Cream cheese.
0: Uh-huh.
1: For the things.
0: Mm.
1: Chia seeds. That was pretty cool.
0: Yeah. Egg.
1: Eggs. Covered out with that other donut.
0: Boom.
1: Boom.
0: Let me check. Hold on. I'm going to ask AI. So what if...
1: He's typing in the desk.
0: I mix... Mm-hmm. What if I use a sugar glazed donut as a bun and in between have... What did you say?
1: Chia seeds. And chia seeds. Yeah.
0: Egg. And?
1: Yeah. And olive oil.
0: Olive oil.
1: Mm.
0: What does that do metabolically?
1: Mm.
0: Boom. Let's see.
1: Mm.
0: Wait. Oh, it's searching it. It was looking it up. Using a sugar glazed donut as a bun, but stuffing it with eggs, chia seeds, and olive oil creates a fascinating metabolic tug of war.
1: Conundrum.
0: You are essentially taking a metabolic disaster and putting brakes on it.
1: Oh my, it's like slowing down a hurricane. Yeah. It's gonna hit, but it's like, it's just you're slowing it down.
0: Mm-hmm.
1: So essentially, the point that we're trying to get through here is
0: it's just
1: not good for you.
0: Start with something healthy. You know what I mean?
1: Why do we have to be healthy?
0: Oh, Khalal Shahri just messaged in from Jumpstart.
1: Oh boy.
0: No, he said something nice. He said, listening to your keyboard going at it is weirdly calming. We should just do a whole show like, oh yeah? You know, low-key, this is a good keyboard.
1: Wait, hold on, let me... I've got...
0: Your keyboard is... You got that office keyboard.
1: Let me...
0: It's not this... Oh, no, that's all right. That's all right, you know? That's the stuff. Type the letters ASMR. Boom. You know what I mean? It's the keyboard show. Anyways, though, just saying all that... We're gonna put this whole... Oh, he says nah. Oof. Bilal Shahri says nah. That's not the one.
1: Wow.
0: Mine was
1: good. As soon as I start doing it, you say nah.
0: He says, Ahmed's keyboard is terrible. Hey, look.
1: Thank you. It's the office keyboard.
0: It's the office keyboard.
1: Yeah, what are you saying about Ahmed FM? How dare you? I'm standing up for Ahmed FM. What's up? What's up? You got something to say about the station? Talk to me.
0: My keyboard is better, though.
1: Oh, my God.
0: It did sound better.
1: What about this?
0: That's quality. Oh, he says, he got me. He got me. You got him.
1: You got me.
0: But yeah, so I'm actually going to put this breakfast conversation to rest now.
1: Yes, because we started off the show with it and it's 6.
0: Yeah.
1: So let's have it right.
0: No, because I wanted to know what people were having for breakfast.
1: It's the weekend now.
0: What are you going to eat tomorrow is relevant.
1: So you know what I'm going to eat tomorrow? Oh, tomorrow I'm invited to my family's place.
0: Oh, okay, it's different.
1: When I tell you the show that I'm about to have. Yo, we're celebrating Eid early because my parents are going to be here for Eid. They're going to be in Hajj, alhamdulillah.
0: Nice. So
1: it's going to be a long situation. I'm going to eat like there's no yesterday. It's going to be a long tomorrow, man. It's going to be long for your boy.
0: Oh.
1: What?
0: Sue says, so you both use the same keyboard bias? No, mine is my own laptop.
1: Yeah.
0: I have a laptop keyboard and he was using...
1: I have a MacBook.
0: Well, I didn't say what it was. Right. I was just saying it's my own keyboard.
1: Yeah, well, I'm using the office one.
0: But yeah, so I say all of that to say,
1: mm-hmm.
0: if you're gonna have 6 donuts for breakfast,
1: allow it. Can we put this conversation to rest now?
0: Yes, no, we are. We're going to.
1: Okay, fine.
0: Just know that you are probably not doing yourself any favors for the rest of the day. You can look it up. Just Google what is the ideal healthiest breakfast. Metabolically and for your brain, because this stuff affects your brain.
1: True that.
0: You know, it gives you, if you eat the wrong thing, you're gonna have brain fog later on.
1: True.
0: You're gonna be reaching for Snickers and Bounties as the day passes, and you're gonna be chasing a metabolic high for the rest of the day. You know, and it's not gonna be good. But if you have the right type of breakfast, you'll feel balanced, you'll feel energized, you'll be able to concentrate. What's the opposite of brain fog?
1: Brain clearance. Bring clarity, transparency. The way that I'm talking clarity. Is a parody.
0: Tell him. Yes, it absolutely is.
1: Oh, why? So, why? What does parody mean? I don't know what I said.
0: You know, you just proved your point. So,
1: what do you mean?
0: With that being said, we are going to go into a couple of songs. Oh, we got a message from Ali Guava.
1: Hey, big gui.
0: He's sharing his breakfast since we're still on topic. He says, paratha and chai in the morning.
1: Mm-hmm.
0: Keeps us all going.
1: Yes.
0: That's a good breakfast. What kind of chai, though? You know what I mean?
1: Yeah, yeah, yeah.
0: Let us know at 7244-2007. We're going to play some music, and we'll be back in just a little bit.
1: Whee!

0: We are back. Thank you for tuning in to the Sunset Drive. I'm your host, Yusuf.
1: This is...
0: Go ahead.
1: No. What do you mean?
0: No.
1: Why are we doing this twice?
0: I don't know why you're not using the regular microphone.
1: Look at it. Take a good look at it.
0: I mean, a little
1: it's
0: engineering.
1: It's taking a leap of faith.
0: A little creativity, engineering. You could have fixed it up, man. Go ahead. Tell them who you are.
1: You already know the name. You already know the face.
0: Ahmed Al-Zahid.
1: It's the boy P-L-U-T-O.
0: You know what they call him?
1: What?
0: In the streets.
1: What?
0: Ukabuka.
1: Ukabuka. You know why?
0: Why?
1: Because I'm that guy.
0: You're that guy.
1: Yeah? Do not mess with me.
0: Do not mess with this guy.
1: Yeah.
0: He's six of them donuts for breakfast.
1: Okay, can you allow it, though?
0: No.
1: I thought we were over the topic.
0: No, but that was cool, though. That was a cool
1: yeah,
0: one.
1: Yeah, but can we allow the topic?
0: Don't tell me what to do. I eat six donuts.
1: That's the one. I know the do's and donuts.
0: You can't tell him not to have donuts for breakfast.
1: Facts. He's the one.
0: So, bro, question. I actually spoke to Nadia about this yesterday.
1: Ask.
0: But I wanted to bring it up today to hear your thoughts on this.
1: You know what it is?
0: Have you ever heard of something called astral projection?
1: Is that where you project into astronomical space?
0: Kind of.
1: So you project that idea into space.
0: No.
1: I want to be a millionaire. And
0: no, then you become a millionaire. That's not what it is. No.
1: Okay, I was close.
0: It's the idea. Okay, so it's also known as OBE.
1: ODE.
0: Oh, B.
1: That makes a lot more sense because I've heard OBE.
0: Have you?
1: In Interstellar,
0: what does it stand
1: the movie.
0: For?
1: Official biological entertainment.
0: Nope. It's out of body experience.
1: I've had a lot of those.
0: Yeah.
1: Yeah.
0: So, it's an intentional shift of consciousness outside of the physical body into a parallel or non-physical realm known as the astral plane.
1: Out of body experience. Can you explain that?
0: So basically, what it is, there are practitioners of this thing, in quote, practitioners of astral projection.
1: The engineers.
0: And they view it as a profound spiritual phenomenon. Neuroscientists actually categorize it as a distinctive dissociative neurological state.
1: Dissociative? So is that where you dissociate from everything and then you just snap into this world of your own?
0: The way they describe it, just in simple terms, is that you can basically go to sleep, but if you use a technique, your soul can exit your body and you can travel. You can actually, like, your actual soul can travel to your neighbor's house. You could travel.
1: What are you doing over there?
0: To Sweden.
1: I.
0: Ho, hold up. You could travel to Neptune.
1: You know what? Pluto.
0: You could travel to Pluto if you wanted to.
1: You know what it is. Let me take a visit to myself.
0: Yeah.
1: Let me pay homage to myself.
0: You could travel easily. So there's a large, large community of people who believe they're capable of doing this. In fact, they actually share tips and tricks when you're in the astral plane.
1: The astral plane, which is like when you're flying into another dimension. How are you going to remember something when you're out of your body? You tell me that. You don't have your brain. You have your soul, but you don't have your brain. Since your brain is attached to your body, you tell me how you're going to use your memory. How about them apples? See,
0: well,
1: when you're a detective like me, you just know things.
0: So, let me just tell you a little bit.
1: Tell me.
0: I found this this post. I shared this with Nadia.
1: Okay.
0: This was actually one of my first times ever hearing about this. There were people talking about it. They share different facts, and there's like a community of people who astral project with each other.
1: Astral
0: project. Not like with each other, but so in this one comment section on a video on TikTok, everyone was just sharing, because like the video said something like, share something about, hold on, I could actually find it.
1: Share your out of body.
0: Yeah, it
1: experience.
0: Says, what are some well-known places you can't go in the astral realm, you know?
1: I was coughing really badly.
0: Ooh.
1: What happened?
0: No, we got a message from Mr. 25. He's saying this is a dangerous topic.
1: Why?
0: See, that's the thing.
1: Oh?
0: This is a controversial topic because some people believe it to be pseudoscience and some people believe it to be extremely real. Mr. 25, could you elaborate on what you're saying? Let me know, because I'm genuinely so curious about this. Literally never heard about it.
1: I don't know what pseudo... What is
0: pseudoscience.
1: It?
0: It's like... it's science based on belief rather than actual fact.
1: Belief.
0: So some people believe that pseudoscience is like using certain things as medicine, but it's not scientifically

0: proven. Mm. They just say, like, it's a spiritual cure. Mm. You know what I mean?
1: Okay, I hear you.
0: That's something like pseudoscience. Okay. So some of these questions, because they were asking, this person on TikTok asked, what are some well-known places that you can't go to in the astral realm? Mm-hmm. The astral plane.
1: What are they?
0: And some people commented. They were saying, well, you can go to the moon, just not inside where they work.
1: You inside also, where they work?
0: This is what they're saying. Okay, hold on. You can go to the moon, just not inside where they work. You also can't go to Venus because Sophia has her protected zone there.
1: Who's Sophia?
0: You're asking the wrong guy. I'm just reading, right?
1: This ring is clownery.
0: It says, you can go to the Vatican. Just watch out for others that are there astral projecting who are guarding it, but they're not as crazy as Area 51.
1: You know
0: you
1: what
0: also,
1: it is?
0: You also can't go to other places beyond... Oh, you're going to love this. You also can't go to places beyond the ice wall. have no clue why there are so many people guarding it, like more than Area 51.
1: You know, this feels like a VR experience, and there's just a community of people just talking.
0: Yeah, I'm telling you. Okay,
1: just
0: so...
1: just chatting yum-yums.
0: And then, right by that one, somebody said, I did the Vatican once. Like, this person who apparently astral projected. They said, oh, I went to the Vatican once. Uh-huh. I was right in front of a desk, and a man was leaning back in a chair reading a book, looking at me up and down, and took a deep breath, went back to his book and said, you're not supposed to be here. And I just, and I said, and I said, oh. And
1: oh my goodness. I'm sorry. This is hideous to me.
0: No, okay, let's continue.
1: So in my sleep, I'm running onto the Vatican, and there's a guy, there's a brother. Oh, you're not supposed to be here, bro.
0: Yeah. Look, hold on. Check out some more of the things they say. Okay.
1: Are you laughing at my... I'm fried.
0: So.
1: I'm fried.
0: Another one. Another comment said, I've been on other planets, but none that I believe are in our solar system. I particularly remember a planet with orange grass.
1: Yeah.
0: And the soil was purple. Good one. And it seemed to be nighttime 24/7.
1: Yeah, but so let me highlight everything.
0: See,
1: it seemed to be nighttime. If it was nighttime, I seen orange grass.
0: I feel like some people.
1: And purple soil.
0: I think some people, right? They, it's possible. Look, me, I'm not gonna pretend like I know everything. I'm not gonna pretend like I could tell anyone that what they believe isn't true. You know what I mean?
1: The purple grass guy. But he's messing with it.
0: Hey, who's to say that there's not a planet out there with
1: orange grass?
0: Orange grass.
1: So life grows on that planet, and then purple soil.
0: Who knows? Who knows? I'm not gonna pretend.
1: I'm gonna pretend that about that.
0: I'm not the authority, you know. But yeah, I actually
1: think. You know what's killing me?
0: Tell me.
1: There's gonna be some reply that I call. I've been there, been there.
0: Yeah, there's 9 replies. I can't read them though. Some people probably be like, "Oh, I gotta been there too, man." Oh, you went to Andromeda 402?
1: Andromeda 402. Why is that so real?
0: Oh man, so.
1: I'm next weak.
0: Oh, you're gonna love this. Hold on, hold on. Because this is your thing. He says, you can go beyond the ice wall.
1: Okay.
0: Just not for long, because you'll wake up back in your body. I remember seeing a city full of lights and a bridge from one end to the other as I floated over what seemed more like a rocky mountain than a wall.
1: Yeah, good one. Good one, bro. Good one.
0: Oh, check out this person. This person said, I went to Neptune and was followed back.
1: Yeah, good one. Good. Who is following you? The Neptune Authority.
0: Who knows?
1: The Neptune Police.
0: So you want to hear something interesting?
1: Neptupolitan.
0: Oh, this person says, careful going to Saturn 2.
1: Yeah, good one. Because like the ring is going to slice you.
0: No, hold on, hold on. He says, careful going to Saturn 2. It's like a vortex trap. And I agree. Neptune is the closest you'll ever get to experiencing horrors beyond comprehension. Not evil ones, though, for the most part.
1: Oh, Christ. Mind you, these are grown men.
0: Possibly grown women, maybe. But yeah, dude, there are people who are like, they believe it's like so.
1: You read this so, so hilarious. Because you're reading this in a monotone. Man said I went to Neptune. Oh, and I got followed back by the Neptupolitan.
0: No,
1: shut up.
0: That's what they're saying, man. And you know, if you go, for example, right? If you go on Reddit. There is an astral projection subreddit where people discuss techniques to go into astral projection. There are people who discuss like, oh, I think it happened for the first time yesterday, yeah, or something. And the comments will be like, go you, man. You know, welcome.
1: Welcome to the what?
0: Welcome to the astral plane.
1: You know what I mean? There are people just frequent flyers. You know, any visas.
0: Wait, have you ever had sleep paralysis?
1: Oh, never.
0: You never had sleep paralysis?
1: Oh, what's sleep paralysis?
0: Sleep paralysis is when they say it usually happens when you're sleeping on your back. But
1: I never sleep on my back.
0: You're basically trapped in, your mind is awake, but your body fell asleep. And you can't move.
1: Oh, I've been there.
0: You're conscious, but you can't move your body. And then some people claim to see things in their room, like a figure moving around in their room. Sometimes it stands right over them.
1: How do you? Oh, that must be the scariest feeling ever.
0: Oh my god!
1: Something standing over you and you can't move.
0: Yeah.
1: It's just.
0: And bro, when I tell you,
1: you can't scream,
0: bro. You're screaming in your head.
1: Yeah. That's how it sounds like.
0: And if you look at reports from around the world, so many people have experienced sleep paralysis, and most of them experience the exact same thing, that there's a person hovering over them, or there's like weird shadow figures inside their room walking around, moving around, right? They say that when you enter the astral plane, that's initially what it is. That's what they believe, right? You're in that place where they're walking around. You're laughing so hard right now.
1: No disrespect to anyone. No, I'm not laughing at anyone who's been to the astral world. Shout out Travis Scott. But no, I'm serious. Like, apologies to anyone who's been to the astro side of things and has experienced these out-of-body experiences. But I'm serious. Like, some people in the comments just stretch it too far. Like, I would believe it if someone didn't say, I saw orange grass and purple soil. Really? The guy said I got followed back from Neptune. So when you got back to your body, who did you see? See old Frank next to you saying, "Alright, get back to Neptune." What's this, man?
0: Yeah.
1: What's this, bro? It gets to a point. I can believe some stuff. This, I just can't, man. I'm not gonna lie to you. I can't.
0: Yeah, no, I get you. It's really... The thing is, it's something that I've heard about a lot. Oh, like, throughout goodness. Different conversations I've had in the past.
1: They're school kids.
0: There are people who talk about it. Actually, you'd be surprised. Some very, very highly intelligent people are into this. And there are people who actively try to do it. In fact, there's this thing called Project Gateway. Have you heard of it?
1: No. What is that? The gateway between like, life and the parallel
0: universe? So there's a document, right? It's a document, and like just way back in the day, there's a military investigation that, by the way, is fully verifiable and true. Nothing was ever truly proven according to this, but they actually studied this, right? One second. It's the CIA when they investigated astral projection and altered states of consciousness through, like I said, Project Gateway, which utilized audio technology developed by the Monroe Institute to synchronize the brain's hemispheres, right? And long story short, it was basically a way that was experimented with for astral projection to see if they could spy on other people while in the astral plane.
1: How can you confirm that someone is in the astral plane?
0: Don't ask me. I'm the wrong person to ask, but no, all I know is that
1: at some point
0: this was in 1983. It's called the McDonald report.
1: I was about to say,
0: yeah,
1: meal they find, just take it.
0: It's a declassified CIA report, and they don't treat this whole astral projection thing as magic, as like most people are, or as like some kind of cannon fodder, right? Instead, it uses things like quantum mechanics, neuroscience, and theoretical physics to explain how the human mind can exit physical reality.
1: Fair.
0: So that's kind of how they tried to do it. And it's a very interesting little thing.
1: It is interesting. You know? It is interesting.
0: It's a thing to just, like, you know, it sparks the curiosity a little.
1: Yeah, it is interesting, but like, man, things get to a point. things get to a point.
0: Ooh, okay. So Mr. 25 says, it's dangerous, like the whole astral projection thing is dangerous because you're required to go into a deep, deep sleep or coma state, and some people don't come back from it.
1: Oh.
0: They need to have
1: a strong... serious. This is not a joke.
0: Yeah, you need to have a strong mentality to do it, according to Mr. 25.
1: Oh, okay, fair.
0: We got a message
1: from... I'm sorry for laughing, guys. I'm sorry.
0: We got a message from 5321. Shout out to 5321. They're saying, Inception movies are telling the same thing. It would be a good reference. Perhaps. Mm. Have you seen Inception?
1: Never.
0: Good movie.
1: Never.
0: Oh, you're missing out. You're actually probably missing out. That's a cool
1: I don't
0: one.
1: Know, man. I don't know.
0: Yeah. I mean, in Inception, basically the premise is that it's people who study dreams. And basically astral projection. And they can go into, like, other people's dreams.
1: You know what's crazy? Since the beginning of time, we've wondered about dreams. Yet we don't have an answer why we dream, how we dream, what we dream about.
0: There are some people who have answers.
1: No. There is no literal answer scientifically agreed upon of why we dream. Someone could tell you this is exactly why a human dream and how a human dreams. So if he does 1, 2, and 3, this is why we dream. Search about it. There's no specific reason as to why we dream. There are speculations as to why, but there's no specific reasoning as to, okay, this happens and then we dream.
0: While science has mapped the exact neurological mechanics of sleep, there is no single universally proven reason as to why we dream.
1: There you go, man. I talk science. I talk facts.
0: Instead, mainstream neuroscience and evolutionary biology view dreaming as a multifunctional system that handles mental health, memory, and cognitive protection.
1: I talk facts, man. I talk facts.
0: Yeah, you're telling them. So, let us know what you think of this, dear listener. Have you tried to astral project? Were you successful? I want to know your stories. Let us know at 72-442-007.
1: I just want to apologize for laughing because I thought like I laughed.
0: You
1: profusely.
0: Were dying.
1: No, because someone
0: you said, almost sent yourself to the astral realm.
1: Orange grass and purple soil. I'm sorry, like I can't. You have to. You have to be a little bit serious. If you're serious about the topic, I'll be serious with you.
0: Let me tell you something.
1: When you start telling me I went to Neptune and got followed, what we
0: did? That's the least weird thing about this, because if you look at the universe. You're telling me with the vastness of our universe, you don't think there could be some planet out there that has orange grass and purple soil? It's definitely not the weirdest thing that could possibly exist out there.
1: Fair.
0: You know what I mean? Fair. So let us know if you've tried it. I specifically actually want to know from Mr. 25, because you seem to know a thing or two.
1: Yeah. You seem to know your 50 cents.
0: Tell me your story, man.
1: Talk nice today.
0: I want to hear it.
1: Mm-hmm.
0: And... we're going to go into a couple of songs. We'll be back in a bit.

0: hours, you'll never be bored on 90.4. And that there will conclude our show for today. I had a great time. I hope you all did too. We got a message from Echo. He says, happy weekend, Yusuf and Ahmed. Take care, guys. By the way, where's Nadia? Even if she's not there, I can still hear her laugh. That's weird. That is a little weird. That last part is a bit weird.
1: Yeah, because she's not anywhere to be seen.
0: Yeah, she's not here. So, she's not in the office, the studio, nothing.
1: You might be hearing the echoes of her laugh from yesterday.
0: Actually, she's been here the last Wednesday.
1: Didn't you hear what I said, bro?
0: I didn't hear what you said. Oh, astral projecting. No. You might have heard her astral projecting.
1: No, you might hear her echoes from yesterday.
0: Oh, mashallah. Yeah, man, with the wordplay. With the wordplay, wow.
1: It's fine, because I ate 6 donuts in the morning, and I'm not like you're going to eat protein.
0: You got too much. Oh, we got Nadia. She actually just messaged in. She says, it's because I've been astral projecting into the studio. You know, she's here. Careful, Nadia. Don't be chased away by the entities.
1: From Neptune.
0: You might get followed back.
1: What color is the sand in that one? Gray. Or blue.
0: Might be followed back from those guys over at the horrors. That's what they call them.
1: Yeah, that's
0: correct. The true horrors are Neptune. That's correct. They're not, but they say they're not evil.
1: Yeah, good one.
0: They're not evil. They're just scary. Whew.
1: Yeah, good one.
0: That's a good description.
1: So when you want to make a horror movie, why
0: that,
1: like this?
0: That makes the imagination run.
1: Yeah, they're not scary.
0: Like, imagine something that's horrifying, like a horror, but it's not evil.
1: So it's a nice,
0: almost
1: scary
0: like
1: thing.
0: It's almost like a tornado.
1: Tornado's right? Not evil.
0: It's not evil. It's just a thing that exists.
1: It will run through your house.
0: Yeah, but it doesn't choose to. It just happens.
1: So it doesn't have... Zombies don't happen to kill you.
0: Yeah,
1: they just
0: not,
1: do it.
0: They're not evil. They're just doing what they're meant to do.
1: Hmm.
0: You know? They're just moving around. They get a bad rep.
1: Okay.
0: You know, poor things. Imagine you're just existing for a minute, and then everyone hates you.
1: Like, what did I do? I just got spawned.
0: They compare their cousins to you. They'd be like, oh, that's a bad person. That's a tornado.
1: Okay, who are you calling tornadoes?
0: I'm just saying.
1: Saruch. We go shawarma that. Saruch.
0: Yeah, Nadia says, I was wondering if people missed me today. If no one missed you, just know we did.
1: Yeah, facts.
0: Always.
1: Real one. The Sunset Drive family.
0: Exactly.
1: We are a family.
0: So, where can we find you?
1: You can find me at the top. I'll stop doing that. Yeah. So you can
0: please do.
1: Go ahead. You can find me Ahmed El Zahibi on Instagram. You can also find me on Spotify at P1UT.
0: P1UTO.
1: Oh, that's the boy P1UTO.
0: P1UTO
1: with the new song feature. Well, you know what it is about life. Sometimes you have to just get active.
0: Mm-hmm.
1: Shout out our song "Active," Chasing Pluto. You can find it everywhere on Spotify, Bizzle, Apple Music, YouTube, everywhere, brother. Yeah.
0: And Nadia also wants us to shout her out. She says you can follow her at thisis.nadia.
1: Nah, getting the shout out when you're A's. Not here is crazy.
0: Yeah, she's like, let me
1: get my tag in there.
0: Yeah, let me just plug myself real quick. So, yeah, you can check her out there. You could also check us all out at omanfm.om if you'd like to see what we're up to. It's time for us to start our weekend, but starting Sunday, we will be back every weekday from 4 to 7 p.m. to accompany you on your Sunset Drive exclusively on 90.4, your nation station, Oman FM. 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
0: 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This week's recap moves between major national developments, culture, security, and some thoughtful conversations from the station. We begin with two royal engagements, one focused on the future of Oman's energy sector, with His Majesty Sultan Haytham visiting PDO to inaugurate a major new digital operations center, and another centered on inclusion and creativity, with the launch of a musical initiative designed to empower persons with disabilities through performance and artistic expression. We'll also look at what Oman's long-term urban future could look like, from the Greater Muscat Structure Plan to the latest developments in design, housing, and infrastructure. From there, a quick look at security news after the Royal Oman Police intercepted a multi-million-dollar cyber fraud transfer and made arrests in a burglary case here in Muscat. And in culture, a new documentary from the Ministry of Information revisits the story of a doctor many Omanis still remember, while a Omani filmmaker picks up international recognition in Morocco. Plus, some of the conversations that stood out on Oman FM this week, from poetry to identity, to the kinds of grief people don't always talk about. Here is your weekly recap. We start this week with a major development in Oman's energy sector. His Majesty Sultan Haytham bin Tariq visited Petroleum Development Oman, known as PDO, where he reviewed the company's latest projects and formally inaugurated Bayt al-Haytham, PDO's new integrated operations center. This is a significant development for the sector. The new center brings together the remote monitoring and management of PDO's operations into one unified system, covering 227 oil fields, 39 gas fields, 29 production facilities, 15 power plants, generating around 1,400 megawatts, and more than 13,000 active wells. This means operational decisions that once happened across different locations can now be coordinated in real time from a single site with faster response time, tighter oversight, and stronger safety controls. The visit also highlights the growing role of digital infrastructure inside one of Oman's most important industries. Energy remains a pillar of the national economy, but the conversation increasingly includes automation, data integration, advanced monitoring systems, and workforce development alongside production figures. And on that front, PDO shared some notable numbers. The company says 2025 marked its highest oil production levels since 2002. Its overall omanization rates now stand at more than 92%, while Bayt al-Haytham itself operates with a workforce that is 95% Omani. PDO also said it kept around 1 billion riyals of supply chain spending inside Oman, directed 350 million riyals towards SMEs and local community companies, and created over 2,500 employment opportunities for Omanis through its local content programs. There's also a wider transformation happening inside the company, with new technology pilots, efficiency programs, leadership development initiatives, and a stronger focus on sustainability. So the visit was a look at how one of Oman's largest national institutions is evolving operationally, technologically, and economically. Another royal engagement this week focused on inclusion, creativity, and social development. Under the patronage of Her Highness the Honorable Lady, As-Sayyida Ahd al-Busaidi, spouse of His Majesty the Sultan, the Ministry of Social Development officially launched Taranim al-Amal, also translating to Melodies of Hope, which is a new musical initiative bringing together persons with disabilities and individuals with special needs through artistic performance. The launch took place at the Theater of the Royal Guard of Oman, where attendees were introduced to the journey behind the project, from its early development and training process to its first public performances. The initiative creates a dedicated platform for participants to develop their artistic abilities and express themselves through music, while giving wider audiences the opportunity to engage with that talent in a very visible way. The project was launched following directives from Her Highness to expand opportunities for this segment of society and strengthen their presence across different areas of public life. The performance combined Omani musical traditions with international works. Supported by the First Royal Band for Music and Folk Arts, the Royal Guard of Oman Music, and the National Autism Center. More broadly, it reflects a growing emphasis on inclusion through participation, creating opportunities for skill development, confidence, visibility, and meaningful contribution within the community. I spoke with Monica Bick this week, advisor to the Minister of Housing and Urban Planning, to unpack Oman's newly launched Greater Muscat Structure Plan and what it could mean for residents in practical terms. From the idea of treating Muscat and parts of South Al-Batna as one connected urban region, to ambitions around public transport, housing, green spaces, waterfront development, and long-term economic growth. What does this vision actually look like beyond the headlines? Will the proposed transport changes make a real dent in congestion? What does the housing target mean in practice? And what should residents expect to see first? This conversation breaks down one of Oman's most significant urban planning announcements in many years. You can find the whole interview on our SoundCloud at omanfm.om.
2: You know, if we don't do it and we go from 1.5 million to 2.7 million people in the next 15 years, with those people, cars come. So be assured that if you think you're sitting in a slow traffic now, unless we do something about this, it's only going to get worse. So it's always very difficult to imagine yourself 15 years from now and the circumstances around it. So role of a plan is to think ahead and make sure that we... Because, you know, Muscat is an incredibly long city.
3: It is.
2: 85 kilometers. If anybody who knows London, which I lived for 20 years, M25 to M25 is 55, and we're 85. And London is home to 10 million people, and Muscat 1.5. So we are sprawling a little bit too much. We need to tighten up our urban development. We're not going to double the footprint. We're only going to go from 51% to 61% in terms of the footprint, because we're going to fill up those missing gaps. We're going to build more compact, so you can actually walk shaded by buildings and all these sort of things. And we're going to create that connectivity that even if you're further away, because we're also planning commuter rail, which is coming from Soha and will land in Bahr el-Sahwa. So that's a great commuter kind of connection. And GCC, which will also come to Bahr el-Sahwa, will connect us to the wider region. So in the end of the day, Bahr el-Sahwa is the rock and roll kid on the block. It's where all things come, you know, connectivity-wise.
3: I love that Bahr el-Sahwa will be regaining its glory back in the day after it was pushed aside slightly by the main road.
2: Yeah.
0: On the topic of urban development, Nadia Tai attended the 21st edition of Oman Design and Build Week at the Oman Convention and Exhibition Center. 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
4: Architect Al-Hassan Shikeri updated me on its construction and what we have to look forward to.
5: So as you know, Sultan Haytham City is one of the big anchor project here in Sultanate of Oman. And since we launched the project in 2023, we start immediately on dig the ground. And we already complete, for example, one of the biggest working package, which is enabling work 100%. And immediately we signed the contract for the infrastructure, for the all the roads for phase one to be started. Also, parallel to this work, we are working with our partners and there is a big collaboration with the governmental sector to build and design their anchors in Sultan Haytham City. And also, we continue to collaborate with our partners from developers to build their units in terms of design stage, construction, and hand over the units to the end user.
0: A couple of notable developments from the Royal Oman Police this week. First, authorities say they successfully stopped an attempt to move around $6.6 million through a local bank in Oman, money believed to be linked to international electronic fraud. The operation was carried out by the General Directorate of Investigation and Criminal Research in coordination with the Interpol's National Central Bureaus, after investigations traced the suspicious funds back to cyber fraud activity originating in Asia. Police say the transfer was intercepted before the money could be moved, highlighting the kind of cross-border coordination increasingly needed as cybercrime becomes more sophisticated and financial scams grow more international in nature. And in a separate case here in Muscat, the Royal Oman Police also announced the arrest of a group accused of carrying out burglaries across several homes in the governorate.
6: According to the ROP, the suspects were a group of Arab women who allegedly used begging as a way to approach neighborhoods and identify targets before carrying out the thefts. Legal procedures are now underway in both cases. A reminder to all, stay safe. A couple of film stories this week. One looking back at a remarkable chapter in Oman's history. The other marking a win for contemporary Omani cinema. First, our ministry, the Ministry of Information, is preparing to release a new documentary titled Dr. Toms, telling the story of Dr. Wells Toms, the American physician remembered by many in Oman for his humanitarian and medical work during a very different chapter in the country's healthcare history. For many older Omanis, the name will already be familiar. The documentary traces his journey from the United States to Oman, where he became closely associated with treating infectious diseases and leprosy patients, helping develop healthcare services at a time when access to medical care looked very different from today. The production combines archive material, dramatic reenactments, interviews, and footage shot both here in Oman and in the U.S., including locations tied to his family and academic life. It's the kind of story that sits at the intersection of history, medicine, and human connection, revisiting a figure who clearly left a lasting impression on the country. You'll be able to find this movie later on our app, Ayn, available on Google Play Store and the App Store, spelt A-Y-N. And now to a very different film story. Omani filmmaker Dalila Ali Dar'i picked up the Best Director Award at the Atlas International Film Festival in Morocco for her film The Forbidden Flowers. The film tells the story of two sisters in a rural village navigating hardship, social pressure, and difficult realities faced by some young girls in closed environments. It's already had recognition at home through the Ministry of Culture's Tawassul Short Film Competition, and now it's finding an audience internationally as well. A nice reminder this week of two different sides of storytelling in Oman. Preserving history on one hand and telling bold original stories on the other. On the station this week, Nadia hosted poet, writer, and communications specialist Roshni for a thoughtful conversation on poetry as self-exploration, elevation, and even rebellion. Beginning with Shadow Work, one of four pamphlets and four brown girls who write, they explored how poetry can excavate what we bury in the shadows and confront the vulnerable truths that shape us. In this interview, Roshni also shares her poem, Coconut Oil, featured in 50 Poems to Open Your World, revealing how poetry can capture the specific textures of lived experience while uncovering emotions that resonate universally. Find the whole interview on our SoundCloud, anamanafam.om.
7: Can you tell us a bit about what shadow work means and how poetry has helped you explore that concept?
8: Yeah, really great question. So shadow work is a Jungian concept. Carl Jung, he's a psychoanalyst, or was, and he has a theory that all of us as humans have a shadow self. So this shadow self is the hidden parts of ourselves that are to do with trauma, pain, shame, the things that we actively suppress to be able to get on with our days, basically. Shadow work is the work of kind of excavating some of that. It's not always easy, but the idea is by tapping into your shadow self, by doing that shadow work, you can come out the other side more self-aware, more grounded, and less afraid of the things that have caused you pain or, you know, caused you shame in your life. So this pamphlet, the poetry in this pamphlet, really is about how I've tapped into some of the things that must not be spoken about, some of my own personal pain, but then also broader societal ideas of who is allowed to have a voice, who's not allowed to have a voice, which stories are allowed to be told, which stories are suppressed or stolen or erased or silenced.
6: Lastly, Toka Lawati spoke with counseling psychologist Sahar Suleymanian about the quieter forms of grief that often go unnamed. Losing a relationship dynamic, a job, a country, a version of yourself, or the familiarity of a previous life phase. The conversation explores why change can feel like loss, even when it is positive, and why that experience deserves to be recognized. You can find the whole interview on our SoundCloud, anamanafam.om.
9: Grief doesn't become more difficult, it becomes more deeper when you grow older.
7: Mm-hmm. Are there life phases or transitions where grief appears more clearly?
9: with all the transitions, positive or negative, we experience grief in different forms because it takes time for us to learn about this new version of ourselves, which is not there yet, and let go of the previous version of ourselves that we are. It became habitual for us. For example, when you're moving to a new country, you still don't know yourself in the new setting. And it takes time for you to learn more about yourself. When you're getting married, when you are pregnant, when you're delivering, having a baby, all these transitions have a lot of changes for you that will take time for you to learn more about yourself and adapt new skills for yourself. And beside that, I would say, when we are growing, when we become more aware of our choices and our responsibility, our freedom, then it becomes the grief becomes deeper because we learn about limitation in our life. We learn about mortality in our life, that whatever you gain, you might lose sooner or later.
6: And there you have it. This has been your weekly recap on 90.4 Haman FM. I'm Talal Shahri, and as always, this episode was produced by Hazam Raisi. Have a lovely weekend.
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my caffeine consumption. So when I get up, I just have one cup of coffee, and I like to have another cup of coffee with my breakfast. And on the way to work, I like to get a cup of coffee, like the kind of cup of coffee that you get with the donuts. If I never get the donut, I just have the cup of coffee. And when I get to work, I like to have a cup of coffee, because I like to have a coffee when I'm talking on the phone. It usually goes cold, and I need to get another cup of coffee, and it's lunch, and I have an espresso. When I get back, it's not morning anymore, so I have a diet.

Looking good. 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Yeah, I can tell. All right, see you later. I love to work, I love to roll, I love to play real hard. I love to steal little things from the grocery store, like a piece of bubble gum, or sometimes I just stick my thumb in a peach and leave it there. I love to work, I love to run, I love to water ski, snowboard, jet ski, skydive, parasail, hang glide, rollerblade, mountain bike, bungee jump. Well, I mean, I'd love to do these things if I ever had the time. I love to work, I love to work, I love to work out after work. I love to spend a little time with this one I'm seeing, except we never really get all time to spend together, so we call each other up and we talk about work. But what I think I really love is to get up on myself on a little tiny island in the middle of the ocean with just me and a book and a cellular phone and a personal computer in case something came up. And I'd eat and I'd drink and I'd run and I'd sleep and I wouldn't do nothing except swim all day. So, you know, my beeper doesn't work underwater. Where are the sh-

misunderstood. How you make me fall, the fear is determined to lose. Everything you have is not mine anymore. They got my shoes, my car, my heart, my dough.

Good evening, Oman. 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This is the 9 p.m. News Bulletin. We begin with the headlines. Oman's major ports continue to record strong operational growth, reinforcing the Sultanate of Oman's position as a regional and global logistics hub. Khona Hospital launches a spinal endoscopy device for minimally invasive surgeries, contributing to faster recovery periods. 215 million Omani riyals is the total financing provided by INMA since its establishment until the end of last April. Those were the headlines. Now for the news in detail. Oman's major ports continue to record strong operational growth, reinforcing the Sultanate of Oman's position as a regional and global logistics hub. Port of Salalah achieved its highest operational performance in 2025, handling 4.3 million TEUs and 26.4 million metric tons of general cargo, while maintaining high activity levels during the first 4 months of 2026. At Port of Duqm, operations continue to expand as the port strengthens its strategic role in connecting markets across Asia, Africa, and Europe, while supporting regional and global supply chains. Meanwhile, Port of Sahar recorded a 34% increase in container handling during the first 4 months of 2026, surpassing 340,000 TEUs. General cargo handling rose by 87%, while ship-to-ship transfers increased by more than 66%. Total cargo throughout exceeded 21 million tons by the end of April, with more than 940 vessels received. The Sultanate of Oman participated in the 125th meeting of the Financial and Economic Cooperation Committee of the Gulf Cooperation Council, which was held today via video conference. The Sultanate of Oman was represented during the meeting by Sultan bin Salim Al Habsi, His Excellency the Minister of Finance. During the meeting, the committee reviewed the recommendations from the GCC Undersecretaries of Finance and Finance Ministries Committee. These recommendations addressed outcomes from meetings of the GCC Central Bank Governors Committee, the Joint Gulf Market Committee, the Customs Union Authority, and the Committee of the Heads and Directors of Tax Departments in GCC states. The meeting also examined progress in free trade agreement negotiations between GCC states and other countries and international blocs. Updates on achieving Gulf economic unity were similarly discussed. The Municipal Council of Dakhiliya Governorate discussed a number of service and planning-related topics linked to the needs of the governorate's wilayas. The council also reviewed several housing and planning services and service matters in the wilayas, most notably a request to establish a commercial service layout in Bilad Sayt, in the wilaya of Bahla, and a program to allocate land for aquaculture projects in the wilaya of Izki. The council further reviewed several requests, including a proposal to allocate a usufruct land plot for industrial use and allow an area in the wilaya of Samal. The council also viewed a visual presentation on the proposal by the Ministry of Heritage and Tourism to restore the historic Izki Fort. Khona Hospital launched a spinal endoscopy device that enables minimally invasive surgeries, contributing to reducing complications, accelerating recovery periods, and enhancing treatment outcomes in line with the latest advanced medical practices. The hospital also signed a financing agreement for cochlear implant surgeries for hearing-impaired patients at another hospital, funded by the Oman India Fertilizer Company, OMIFCO, in support of efforts aimed at enhancing therapeutic and rehabilitation services and improving patients' quality of life. The Natural Reserve Committee discussed during its meeting a number of files related to the development and the designation of natural reserves in the Sultanate of Oman as part of the efforts to enhance biodiversity protection and achieve environmental sustainability. The meeting also reviewed projects for new reserves on sites of environmental and national significance, reflecting the Environment Authority's orientation towards expanding the natural reserve system based on scientific and sustainable foundations. The committee also discussed several new proposals related to environmentally valuable sites. The meeting was chaired by His Excellency Dr. Abdullah bin Ali Al-Amri, Chairman of the Environment Authority. Rustaq Hospital in South Al-Batna Governorate launched foam sclerotherapy services for the treatment of varicose veins and fine spider veins. The treatment is considered one of the most
modern and effective therapies used to treat varicose veins through safe and non-surgical methods, contributing to improving patients' health and cosmetic conditions while reducing recovery time. The service comes within the hospital's plan to provide advanced treatment options aimed at enhancing the quality of healthcare services offered to the community. Lastly, the total financing provided by SME Development Fund INMA since its establishment until the end of last April reached approximately 215 million Omani Rials, benefiting more than 2,000 projects. Last year, the fund launched a vehicle financing product for individuals in line with its expansion plan for the coming period. The product aims to meet the needs of individuals and commercial establishments through flexible and accessible financing solutions. This was the news in detail. Now once more, the headlines. Oman's major ports continue to record strong operational growth, reinforcing the Sultanate of Oman's position as a regional and global logistics hub. Khouna Hospital launches a spinal endoscopy device for minimally invasive surgeries, contributing to faster recovery periods. And 215 million Omani Rials is the total financing provided by INMA since its establishment until the end of last April. This was the 9 p.m. news bulletin on 90.4 Oman FM. The next news bulletin will be tomorrow at 2:30 p.m. Wishing you all a pleasant evening.

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Are you ready for more on the Nation Station?

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No Donald Glover. 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